0: officer. A memorial service in Ocean Springs, Mississippi today for Nolan Wells, the 18-year-old who died after a July 4th boat trip. Wells' mother, Christine Wansley, spoke at the service.
1: Your absence has left an emptiness that can never truly be filled. A piece of our hearts will always be missing.
0: A new round of severe weather moving toward the Midwest and East Coast. Parts of the upper Midwest facing the threat of damaging winds and possible tornadoes. ABC meteorologist Ginger Z on rough weather in Utah.
2: More than 400 severe storm reports since Friday. In Beaver County, Utah, monsoon thunderstorms dropping up to an inch and a half straight on the recent Cottonwood burn scar, triggering flash flooding. The murky, blackened waters carrying the wildfire's remains.
0: A Connecticut dog named Bella got a legislative honor for shielding a little boy from a charging bear July 4th. Bella will also get a steak as a bravery reward. This is ABC News. Across the pond, Andy Burnham has officially been sworn in as the new British Prime Minister.
3: I know people at home are fed up with politics. I hear you. And I want to be honest with you. We have not been good enough. And we need to be better.
0: He's the country's seventh leader in the last decade.
4: There was no Labour leadership contest. There was no general election. He was brought in by the Labour Party because he seemed to have the charisma that Keir Starmer lacks. But he was mayor of a major city in Britain, but he's reasonably untested, especially on the international stage. He comes to Downing Street with wars in Iran, in Ukraine, in Gaza, and of course, having to navigate that difficult relationship with the President of the United States.
0: ABC's James Longman. Southeastern Conference Commissioner Greg Sankey says the SEC is having serious conversations about breaking away from the NCAA. He says school presidents are frustrated over things like new eligibility rules and transparency around player payments. I'm Stephanie Officer, ABC News.
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8: 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The Pep Rally featured a record 83 schools last year and is expected to be even bigger this year as Lincoln Public Schools are expected to attend for the first time. 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Sticking with women's basketball, the Big Red will begin the exhibition season against Wayne State on October 23rd at PBA. It will be the first meeting with Wayne State since the 2014 exhibition game that Nebraska won 84-43. And finally, a couple of Major League Baseball scores of note tonight. The Guardians lead the Twins 8-2 in the bottom of the fourth. Rays lead the Blue Jays 2-0 in the fourth. Padres hold a 1-0 lead over the Braves, also in the fourth inning. And the Phillies lead the Dodgers 4-0 in the third. 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
10: 10 on the play clock. Raiola sends a man in motion right to left. That's Ja'Cory Barney. Takes a snap. Fade route. Back run of the end zone. 50-50 ball. Was it caught? Touchdown, Huskers! Fade route, back right of the end zone, going up high to make the catch, Isaiah Hunter for the Husker touchdown.
11: Buchenzeld, guarded by Davis, hands it off, Price has got it, reverses left side, Jacobson, he jab steps, he drives, he kicks, now Hoiberg driving, kicking, right corner, Price, put it up and down, holy smokes, times a zillion. 27-14, Price Sanford is putting on a clinic.
12: 3-2 Nebraska over Texas Tech. Top of the seventh. From to the line. Her 2-2. Terry takes over the outside corner. Called strike three. Down goes Terry. Down goes Tech. And the Huskers have taken down the top-ranked team in the country for the second time in 2 weeks.
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13: And welcome back. Hour number two of Sports Nightly. And it is, listen, it's a big moment right here on Sports Nightly.
14: We're doing it now?
13: This is a big piece. Well, we've got a big hour coming up. We've got, Camden gave me a hard time. I forgot to mention his culture segments coming up in this hour. We've also got, in just a few minutes, we're going to hear from Isaiah Mosey. And we've got the Sharpies, our next category that we're going to talk about. But listen, it's a big moment here to kick off hour number two.
14: Scotcheroo, what do you do?
13: Kyle's not a sweets guy. He likes sweets. He doesn't eat them. He's very, very strict on himself about that. And somehow, I don't even remember the conversation. It got brought up about Scotcheroos. I had never had them until I got to Nebraska. I love them. I'm obsessed with them. So somehow we talked Kyle into agreeing to try it live on the air, and so this is the night. Camden made a fresh batch. He did an excellent job. I tried it earlier. So right here, right now, this moment, Kyle is about to have his first taste at a Scotcheroo.
14: Well, can you tell our radio audience what exactly a Scotcheroo is?
13: I think most people in this audience know what a Scotcheroo is.
14: Some don't.
13: Camden, do you want to give us your recipe? Rice Krispie.
15: You can use the mic over there.
13: Peanut butter. Anything special in your family recipe?
16: Not really. Use chocolate chips and butterscotch chips, Rice Krispie, peanut butter, and corn syrup. And
14: then oh,
16: you don't pack it down quite as heavy.
14: I actually drink it by the gallon.
13: All right,
16: so
13: here we go.
16: Make some soft.
13: Here we go. And the first bite is in. Are you taking in all of the taste? And also a little bit worried about what is sugar spikes going to do, being that you don't eat sugar.
14: I mean, it's fantastic.
13: It's fantastic.
14: Fantastic.
13: Where'd you rate that among your maybe favorite desserts?
14: Wouldn't be probably my go-to.
13: Would you draft that on a Thanksgiving draft for dessert?
14: Yeah, I would draft it. Depends on what else is on the board.
13: It's pretty solid though, right?
14: Oh, yeah. Look, you can't go wrong with Rice Krispies, chocolate, and peanut butter. I'm not an animal. You know, I like sugar. I like sweets. So it's fantastic.
13: All right, so 1 to 10.
14: It's even better on a Chipotle napkin, I've been told.
13: 1 to 10. What is your rating?
14: Go with an 8.7.
13: 8.7. All right.
14: I'd probably go with like a warm chocolate chip cookie before a Scotcheroo, a warm brownie over a Scotcheroo.
13: But do they come out warm? I've never made Scotcheroos.
14: No, because the frosting would be melted.
13: Not really. Okay.
14: This seems like something you'd have to have cooled down.
13: Well, Fantastic. I'm a big fan. There's a lot of people up here, it's their favorite dessert, so. But 8.7 is pretty solid.
14: Now, is this a Nebraska-specific thing?
13: I think it's pretty, I had never heard of them in Oklahoma, but, so.
14: Probably shouldn't be chewing directly into the microphone.
13: Yeah. There you go. All right. Well, while Kyle finishes.
14: Is it okay if I lick the napkin?
13: Sure. You can have more. There's more of the pan over there.
14: Wow, what do you think I am?
13: While Kyle finishes Scotcheroo, he did have a chance to catch up with running back Isaiah Mosey last week, so we'll play that conversation for you now.
15: All right, Isaiah, another media days for you. I mean, you're still a young guy. You got the new uniforms and everything. First, let's start there, just the new look, the new getup. How do you like it?
17: I love the little uniforms. I mean, anything. They got the Husker on it. I mean, I don't mind wearing it. Just whatever they put in my locker room, ready to play.
15: Yeah, you're just a baller. You just want to play. For you, making that position switch last year, I know you started in the slot. You moved to the running back room. Does it feel different? Do you feel a lot more comfortable because now you enter the season understanding what your role is going to be a little bit more?
17: Most definitely. Last year, kind of not knowing as much as I did now. Being in position now, like, hey, I know what I'm doing now. I know what play this is. I know what alignment going. It's a much better advantage than I do. Just, hey, get the ball. Know what I'm doing a little bit and make people miss, but now it's like, hey, I know what I'm doing. And yeah.
15: I'm fascinated to talk to you guys in the running back room, what you learned from somebody like Emmett Johnson, who now is going to go and play on the next level. Do you have individual conversations with him about what it takes?
17: Yeah, consistency. Emmett was the same person every day, and I'm trying to take that from him, even at practice or meetings. The same person every day, workouts. So I try to take that into my game. And then he was just a humble guy, and I feel like that shows who he was. And ended up working out for him.
15: How much off the field stuff, watching film, understanding what you're seeing, diagnosing things in a game week heading into Saturdays, how important is that to continue to learn about what you're seeing on tape and taking coaching with EJ Barthel? How much have you grown maybe in that area?
17: Very. You grow a lot. I mean, that's how you gain your advantage. You know, everybody's talented at this next level. It's just, hey, how can I get more of an advantage when I go out there on Saturday? So that's how I kind of take it in my head to get better and better, because you never arrived. That's kind of the mentality I like to have. So just, hey, I need to sit down and watch this film, whoever we play, no matter who it is, what team it is. I mean, go out there, and I want an advantage so I can do my best.
15: What did you learn about first year in the Big Ten for you, playing in some of those games, the competition stiff? I mean, the defenses are really tough. Everybody's big. What did you learn specifically about conference play?
17: Well, honestly, like, I learned, like, football, not to get into, hey, these people are big, these people. I was like, as long as I know what I'm doing, my job, I know I can go out here and ball. So learning, what I learned is you got to be on your P's and Q's, most definitely. You got to know what you're doing. You got to know what the defense is doing. You got to know what you're doing before the play starts. So that's kind of one of the big things I learned.
15: How much have you guys tried to improve or zone in on pass blocking as running backs? Because in order to get on the field and then stay on the field, I assume you have to have that in your toolkit.
17: Pass blocking is definitely something you have to, especially in our offense and the way Nebraska run things. You're going to block before you get the ball, you know what I mean? So that's how it should be. So just learning that and taking, like, deep diving that's most of the film room I've been doing is, hey, I want to have this down so I can be on the field at all times.
15: A mobile quarterback like Calandry, I mean, TJ's in there, Danny's in there, but how different does it look or feel from your vantage point when, say, Calandry is on the field?
17: It's a different. I mean, all those guys can play. TJ can run a little bit. Danny can run when he wants to. So I kind of just like, hey, I'm going to protect him regardless. So I'm going to do my job and let him do him.
15: Chatting with Isaiah Mosey. Up front, we just chatted with Justin Evans, big group. I mean, how cool is it to see when you trot out on the field, you got a bunch of 300-plus pounders in front of you?
17: It feels great. I trust those guys with everything. I mean, I have to, but I honestly trust them. I see the way they work. I see them this spring. It's so exciting to know I'm going in a battle with guys that I love to play with and guys I know I got full trust in.
15: I know you guys are going through summer workouts, but what it takes to play a full season, to finish strong in November, is that what you guys are thinking about right now when you're doing your gassers on the field? It's 95-plus degrees, about how we are as consistent in September and try to remain as consistent in November.
17: Yeah, that's all Coach has been preaching. Let's finish. I think that's the missing piece that we've been missing. I feel like that we're going to get that done this year. Just the approach we've been going, I feel like the team is, hey, we got to finish. Like, everything work out, we might have a finisher. Like, hey, we got to finish this. So just finishing has been in the back of our heads and the whole aspect of training.
15: What's the competition like in spring with the defense? I mean, new defensive coordinator, there's a little bit of a different look. So when you see some of the new personnel, some of the new guys over there, what's that competition like?
17: I love the competition. Get a little rowdy, talk back and forth. But honestly, it's been way harder than it was last year, I would say. Like, you could tell the progress they're making. It was just a challenge. I mean, and I like a challenge, and they like a challenge. So it's just all love, and I feel like the competition was great.
15: Playing in Memorial Stadium for the first time last year, I'm sure you're excited to run out of those gates on September 5th. Can you take me inside the helmet what it's like to play as a player here?
17: Play as a player, walking down the tunnel is kind of surreal. You got the chant, the famous chant, then you come out to Kodak Black, the Kodak Black song. You kind of get goosebumps down your spine. And it's like you got 90,000 fans. You know it's going to be 90,000 fans out there because you know it's going to be sold out. Best fans in the nation. So it's just like a surreal moment, and then you run out, and it's like, whoa, it's time to play football.
15: If Isaiah Mosey had a chance to pick the walkout song, what would it be for this team? If you were in charge of the aux cord?
17: It would be the Kodak song we come out, like the Kodak song we come out to, out loud.
15: So it's the one that you guys actually run out to.
17: Yeah,
15: you pick that one.
17: I would pick that, like, out for the crowd, too. I think that would be pretty cool.
15: You heard it here first. Isaiah Mosey, he's picking music, doing the whole thing. Look forward to watching you make some plays out there.
17: Yes, sir. Thank you.
13: Again, running back Isaiah Mosey joining Kyle. We had a chance to catch up with a number of the players. We'll continue to play this conversation for you here over the next few days as we get closer and closer to fall camp. But, Kyle, I was thinking about this. You know, I know we've talked about maybe position groups that where our eyes going to go to first when we walk out to camp. I feel like we should probably make maybe a list of players, like five guys that, okay, who are you most intrigued to see? He's one of them for me just because of we talk so much about the running back room. They're very excited about it. You mentioned it with him. This time a year ago, he just moved to the running back spot. So just learning the position more. They've just raved about his ability and his playmaking. And just now that he understands the role, the job, and maybe being able to play a little bit more free and go make those plays. I feel like he's the kind of guy that's perfect for a guy like Calandria because of the way that he's going to be able to maybe dump things off when he's making things happen with his feet and is just such a good pass catcher. He's an elite playmaker, so I cannot wait to see how he fits, what his role is in this offense this year.
14: Yeah, I mean, a lot of it changes with Calandria now with his athletic ability, but what Isaiah Mosey can do as a great pass catcher out of the backfield, didn't have, like we've said, all those guys in that room didn't have a chance to really find a way to shine last year because Emmett was so good. It really had to be tough for him to essentially change positions.
13: It was during fall camp.
14: Yeah.
13: Wasn't it?
14: Yeah, it was. He was originally, he was originally 84, was a wide receiver, played him in the slot, and they played him a little bit in the slot too. But now being a guy that can fight as an every down running back, it's going to be interesting to see that battle. And we'll learn more about what Tyke Hayes and that factor. I'm sure that lights a fire under those guys, right? I mean, a 4-star running back, one of the top guys out of the state of Pennsylvania who is signed by Penn State, who now all of a sudden is a Husker and he's got all the talent in the world, but the guys that have been here are going to have the leg up because they know the playbook. And Tyke Hayes has a lot to have to learn. But from a skill set standpoint, bringing in a Hayes who is an impact player just in what he can do and sheer raw talent, I would imagine that lights a fire under the Moses, the Nelsons, the Ives, the Rules, what have you.
13: Yeah, and it seems like a lot of the chatter is that Tyke's going to come right in and have a chance to be first game starter, and he's going to have to earn it, right? I mean, like you said, these guys have been there. They know the expectations, and what have we heard from these running backs, going back to Emmett Johnson, just about the demands of E.J. Barthel, and that it's not just, you know, taking the football and running. You've got to be able to do so many different things, and you got to do it well or you're not going to play, and you better do everything well or you're not going to play. And so I think he's going to have to earn it, right? And it's going to be, being that he hasn't been on the field with this team very much, it's going to be, again, one of those fascinating storylines to see how it unfolds throughout fall camp because there are capable guys in that running back room. You just talked to one of them, and I fully believe Jamal Rule is going to play a huge role.
14: I think the biggest factor early is how do these guys look pass blocking? I think that's a big area.
13: Absolutely.
14: Where all of them have to improve.
13: You would talk about the high expectations of E.J. Barthel in that regard. Mm-hmm. I mean,
14: that's how you stay on the field.
13: You don't play if you don't do that. So
14: you could be a productive back, but if you can't pick anybody up on second and long or third and long or third and medium, you got to be able to do that as a running back. You got to be able to stick your nose in there and put a shoulder pad into a linebacker or a free rusher. So when we try to break down the expectations of all these running backs, a lot of it is left to be seen, because I think the physicality of a fall camp, there's a lot to be decided with how physical these guys want to be when it comes to pass blocking, because that's what gets you on the field and that's what keeps you on the field outside of the obvious production that you need between the tackles.
13: We will learn soon enough, and I guarantee you, again, we'll see that probably change. There's going to be every day we go out there, probably guys are going to have their moments. So then it's just going to see who's the most consistent in all aspects of what E.J. Barthel demands. Got a text on the text line from Brian in, Bellevue?
14: Bellevue.
13: It was cut off on the text. He said, hello, the broadcast reception is 100% better at the new affiliate AM590 WOW. And you mentioned that you heard it for a long ways driving up to Post Malone.
14: I was sitting in Ames, Iowa, and I had it crystal clear. So I don't think we're going to get many complaints. Maybe it'll get some complaints on me, but in terms of complaints on the reception, you're going to hear me crystal clear for good or for worse.
13: So I know they've been playing some classic games there on 590 as they lead up to when they take over full-time on the air. But get super appreciative of those guys and that relationship. And we're thankful that they did make that move, because I know there's a lot more happier Husker Radio Network fans up there in the Omaha area.
14: Yeah, that's men's basketball. All of our sports that we cover are going to get a lot more play, because not just the Omaha area, but Iowa, other areas surrounding. This is, as in the radio business, we say a blowtorch of a signal. That's what 590 is, and that's why it was so important to get them on board.
13: 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All right, coming up next, it's time for our next category of the Sharpies. So we'll introduce that to you coming up next here on Sports Nightly.
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13: 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Welcome back to Sports Nightly, Kyle Crooks. I'm Jessica Cootie. If you're just now tuning into us over the last couple of weeks, we've been talking about the Sharpies that we are going to be starting here from here on out. Hopefully it will be an annual tradition, but we're going to pick some categories, those categories involving Husker sports, but also our Huskers radio network team. So last week we had the first week of it, and it was the best moment. And Jamarcus Lawrence buzzer beater with the Kent Pavelka legendary call ran away with it. It was not even close. So that was the winner of the first category. Coming up tonight should be a fun one. So listen, it's going to continue to get better, I think. But we didn't think about this as we went along throughout the year, but funny moments, right? And so I think from here on out, we'll be marking those down if there's funny moments during a broadcast. But we came up with a few that I think will be pretty entertaining for folks. Some of them you've heard us talk about, some of them maybe not. But again, trying to involve our great radio crew. So without further ado, Christopher, take us away. The nominees for the funniest moment on the Huskers Radio Network over the past season.
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13: Kent Pavelka and Jeff Smith. A-hole. At Rutgers.
33: Here's Buchanan. Oh, man, what is that? That's like a fullback running through the A-hole, or the B-hole, or the C-hole.
34: Gap, I think it's called.
33: Let's don't call it a hole. No. B-gap, the A-gap. But
13: Nick Hanley and Kyle Crooks. Horse noises. At Illinois. Matt Coatney and Jeff Griech. Jeff admits he was wrong. Versus Maryland.
0: Okay.
4: Huskers win the appeal.
0: So I was wrong on live ball.
4: Hold on. Can you say that again?
0: Yeah, I was wrong on live ball.
4: Hey, Camden Cone, make sure you recorded that back in our studio. Jeff Breach apparently said he was wrong.
0: That's true. No, I definitely said I was wrong.
4: Okay. All right.
0: Yeah. I don't have a problem admitting when I'm wrong, for sure.
4: Really?
0: Yeah, especially when it's proven. I mean, what's the argument?
5: Kyle Crooks, Damon Benning, and Jessica Cootie. Settle in versus USC.
6: Everybody needs to settle in here.
7: I'll say.
6: Everybody up here, everybody down there, let's all settle in. Come on now. Timeout.
7: Oh, goodness.
6: What is going on?
7: It's anarchy.
13: Oh, dang. Those are the nominees for the funniest moment. There's some good ones in there, although why only one horse sound with Nick? Where's yours?
8: Nick's. I think that was me. Was that me? I did both.
13: Okay.
8: So Nick's was the best. Nick's was clearly the best horse sound. And his was the first one. That was at Illinois. I think we started doing it at Illinois. I could be wrong. But that was, and then, of course, the context ours, the football one.
13: That was not funny when it happened, though.
8: Yes. So, you know, Damon and Jess are going at it.
13: I was mad. I was had fume coming out of my ears, but.
8: Dylan got hurt. Elijah Pritchett got hurt. I think Coach Rule had to use a timeout late in the play clock, so everybody was arguing with each other. The game was going in the wrong direction against USC.
13: You and Ben were pretty quiet. It was Damon and I arguing. But you were asking me what was going on, so I was trying to, like, explain to you, but then there was a lot going on at the same time. So David told me to basically shut up, and I said,
8: you can imagine that didn't go over well.
13: No, it did not go over well. I'm not going to shut up.
8: So,
13: and so then he kept asking me where I was at, and again, it was only if we could clip on what happened in the commercial breaks, it'd make it even funnier.
8: So, because there's going to be missing context when people see that. So, I think, to be honest with you, Kent's going to run away.
13: Oh,
8: with the category.
13: Yeah, but maybe we can put up a fight.
8: That was
13: also the sidelines. I'm on the sidelines, bro. So, if people have heard that story as well, that all went together. So it was quite the eventful 15 minutes of a broadcast, probably one of the most since I've done sideline.
8: Yeah, I'm not sure how much of a funny moment that was.
13: It's funny now, but at the time it was definitely not funny.
8: It was not funny. Not funny in the moment. It was hindsight funniest moment. Maybe we can add a new category.
13: It just is so funny because nobody even knew. I'm sure people felt the tension, you know, that was going on in the game, but probably had no idea why you came in and said the way that you said it. What's funny is I think people, and people have mentioned this, that they've heard the clip, because I know that David's played it on his show, but at the end you just said, timeout.
8: Timeout. Josh is in my ear. He's like, we gotta get to a break.
13: Just timeout.
8: And
13: everybody was on timeout.
8: It was a well-timed timeout. Everybody had to go sit in their corner. It was that was a pivot point in the entire season, and we could feel it. That loss hurt. That moment hurt.
13: Yeah.
8: It played out on the air the way that it did. But
13: it's your first year. You're getting to know us. I know we were through a lot of the season.
8: Yeah, at that point, I'm a sophomore.
13: We're like
8: a
13: brother and sister fighting, kind of getting after each other a little bit. And as people put it, you were like the dad having to settle us down in that moment. And you and Ben were just looking at each other like, what is going on?
8: Yeah. Ben's the one that usually keeps us all in line. But at that point, we just had to sit back and let this thing hopefully dissipate after a commercial break. That was the most well-timed commercial break, I think, ever. You two probably weren't the only two that were fighting in that stadium at that point in time, considering how the game was turning. I'm sure there were fans yelling at each other at that point in time.
13: Yeah, but it was quite the moment for sure.
8: This might be... Now, Damon has poll on social media, but objectively, this might be the biggest landslide.
13: It was kind of one of those things, too, because I know that I've also heard, like, I have laughed out loud a lot listening to John Baylor.
8: We have to mark it down.
13: West, and even, you know, even in the post game that JB has some back and forth with Danny. And so it just, we've from here on out now, we're going to, you know, take note of things that happen in the broadcast so we can, you know, have those categories moving forward. I know there were a couple of fun call-ins and Big Red Reaction, but we, again, we wanted to be able to highlight multiple people, but I guarantee you we missed a very hysterical moment from John Bailey.
8: We could probably do Big Red Reaction as its own category. I think that's something like we could
13: caller,
8: do.
13: Best caller,
8: something we can do next year. Best caller, whether that's you describe best as like the funniest or probably not like the best football point. That's not really anything that would look good on an award show. I think probably like the wackiest callers. We don't want to promote people being wacky just to be wacky, though. But I think that could be a separate category next year because this will be an annual thing.
13: Yes. So the interns have another task that they're going to be responsible for moving forward in all of the broadcasts. Maddie Mills is taking note.
8: Thank you.
13: Of all of the funny moments that happened throughout the course of a season. But as if you forgot how it's done, so at the end of the show, we will post a poll on our X account so you can go and vote for what moment you want to win this Sharpie Award, funniest moment on the radio.
8: And it will. So what was Jamarcus Lawrence was 77?
13: 70 to like 18.
8: Was it as high as 77% or was it low 70s?
13: I thought.
8: Low 70s. This might be
13: 100%.
8: Again, Damon has poll. It depends on what he wants to do with it. Do I vote for myself? Because if I'm being objective, I'm voting for Kent, right? Because that is by far the funniest moment. Jeff's reaction was hilarious. Because yeah, like it's a football term. A gap's a football term, but he just one. As we all know, you could one word changes the entire context of a phrase.
13: So funny. All right, so make sure you go and vote right after the show, and then the poll will be up for a couple days. But I think Wednesday night, right after the show, and then we will have the winner coming up on Thursday. So 8 o'clock sharp, that poll will be out. Go vote for Kyle.
8: Go vote for me. Now, I think it's a cool idea. We'll have a better idea because this was put together later, right? It's something mm-hmm. we put together pretty close to us creating the Sharpies. But if we go a full broadcast here, understanding this is something we're going to do in July, we're going to have a much better handle on what we want it to look like, sound like, marking different moments throughout the year. I think it'll be even better next year.
13: All right, let's get to a break. Coming up next, we've got Camden's culture segment that still has not have a name.
8: Unnamed.
13: We've only got like 3 more weeks left of this segment, and it still does not have a name, but that's all right.
8: 3 more weeks left?
13: I don't know.
8: I thought
13: we're not keeping it year-round, are we?
8: I'm ready to rock with it until the end of time.
13: Okay, we'll see. 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
13: 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Welcome back to Sports Nightly. I should also mention, in terms of the Sharpies, if you do not have X, we did say this last week that you could text in your vote for who you want to win, 402-413-2400. And our intern, Maddie Mills, will be checking that throughout the week.
8: I think you can text him directly, actually.
13: And, oh, we're going to give out his number to maybe text him. So he'll be tallying the votes on the text line. Now, last week it didn't matter, sorry, but the Twitter poll ran away
0: with
13: Jamarcus Lawrence. But if it's close and it comes down to text votes, your guy, Maddie Mills, will be texting those in. But we do have a couple of people that have already chimed in. Tim in Minnesota said definitely the horse sounds, so that's surprising that that gets a vote.
8: That might be the only vote.
13: Art in Los Angeles said, Jessica, I've been listening to this program for many years, and I have to admit you are the funniest and most entertaining person in all of Husker Radio programming. It would not be the same without you. With that said, I'm voting. I'm voting for Kyle.
8: Yeah! I'm the funniest. I'm the best.
13: I am kind of a part of that, though.
0: Nope.
13: I mean,
8: I knew that was coming. I knew it was coming.
13: My name was in the category or in the nominee list.
0: Your voice wasn't in it, though.
13: No, but I feel like I have a little bit to do with that. With that vote, or with
0: the
13: that
0: moment coming, vote. Yes,
13: or with that. Yeah, what is it? The nominee.
8: So. Now this, certain presidential elections come down to one state, Camden. This one ain't coming down to one state.
0: You think so?
8: No.
13: Yeah.
8: I think Kent's already won Texas, California,
0: all the big ones.
8: He's won Florida. Yeah, he's running away with this sucker.
13: Oh, Matt's in the chat is volunteering his number. He said, "Who wants my number?" So
8: Maddie Mills is in the chat.
13: He's in the chat. Okay. Funny, he can be in the chat, but he can't be at work.
8: Hold on a second. Tell him to get his hands off the keyboard and get in. We need him.
13: I mean, you already fired CSD today.
8: Oh my goodness!
13: Mid-program, like Ryan.
8: They
13: Clark.
8: Threw a highlighter at me last week.
13: Oh, that was funny.
0: She was on board with that.
8: Glad you love that.
13: All right.
8: By the way, we have this segment that we don't have a name for.
13: We have Camden's culture segment.
16: Yeah.
13: Up now. So.
16: All right. Well, guys.
13: Also, 402-413-2400.
8: Have we changed the music
13: for the funniest quote?
16: No, we got the same music.
13: Okay.
17: Fucking Red Bull, please. Please. Fucking right. Cranberry juice.
13: Back to your White Claw.
17: Do people still drink White Claws?
13: All right. Camden, let's hear it.
16: All right. Well, to start off pop culture tonight, I have a special celebrity guest that ties into my first topic. So, Chris, play the message from our esteemed guest.
18: So, Oscar Nation, Maddie Mills here from not the studio, but here at Rag Ride, day number two. Day one and two were both good. A little bit hilly, 60 miles-ish both days. But we're feeling pretty good, honestly. We're feeling pretty good. The pool, much, much needed. Very refreshing. We're in Guthrie Center, if you know where that is. Guthrie Center, Central Iowa. Seen a lot of Hawkeye fans, unfortunately. Did see a Husker fan out there, so had to tell him, go Big Red. But here at Guthrie Center, ready for day three tomorrow, and we're feeling good so far. We'll give you more updates as they come, but hope all is well in the studio. Jessica, Kyle, Camden, CSD. I'll be back next week, and go Big Red.
8: Now, first things first.
13: I forgot he was doing check-ins.
8: That wasn't done on the slide. He should have been doing that on the slide. There was a slide behind
16: the pool.
13: Yeah.
8: I mean, that's the biggest miss of all time. He should have been on the slide.
13: I mean, I forgot that we told him to do check-ins. But
16: yeah, you're welcome.
13: So
16: you're welcome.
13: Appreciate the check-in.
8: So he biked
13: Maddie
8: 60
13: Mills.
8: Miles.
16: Yeah, yesterday and today,
8: total
16: like both.
13: Wow,
16: 60.
13: And he still was able to do a live check-in with us on the show.
16: It took That's a lot impressive. Of work for him. He had to connect to some random trailer Starlink, he said. His connection
8: I hope
16: was
8: they
16: super
8: stole
16: bad.
8: All his information on his phone.
13: Wow.
16: It'd be worth it for us to get the check-in.
8: What
16: so.
8: Dedication.
13: Why didn't you do a live segment with him in Iowa?
16: You were
13: both in Iowa.
8: We were both. No, he might, probably wasn't there yet.
16: Yeah. But you should have done on one from Post Malone.
8: What dedication?
13: That's. Maybe does he get some points back for you for doing that?
8: Not yet.
13: Nope. Okay.
16: He's going to check in throughout the week, though. We have it set up. So he's going to check in the next couple
13: days. This is happening. Yep. All right.
16: So
13: now that we know,
16: goes into my question.
13: I can toss to it next time. So
16: yes.
8: Well, I think he wanted the surprise.
13: Okay.
16: Yeah,
13: today
16: for sure. So based on that, I'm wondering what the farthest that you guys could bike without stopping is.
13: Oh, gosh.
16: How many miles?
13: Not even a mile.
16: Did you get to 60?
8: You
16: can go a mile?
8: More than a mile.
13: I don't know. I don't like biking.
8: I've never tested the limits of biking, but
16: I went, I think, 25 when I was like 7.
8: Okay. Was there anybody with you at that point? Or were you running away from home?
16: No, we're on the trail and we're going to some like nacho place.
13: Without getting off the bike?
16: Yeah. Like in
8: do
16: one
8: you
16: time.
8: Get like a runner's high with biking too? Where your body doesn't necessarily get in a flow state, so
16: you probably would.
8: I think I could. I think I could do 100.
16: You think so?
13: 100 miles?
16: Yeah.
13: Okay. I don't think I could do a mile.
16: You could do a mile.
13: I don't know. If it's downhill,
16: because you could walk a mile, right?
13: Like, yeah.
16: So
13: I can walk.
16: You should
13: a mile.
16: Be able to.
13: I don't know.
16: Ride a bike for a mile.
13: I couldn't go very far. I can tell you that. Maybe 5 miles. If that.
16: See, but that wouldn't be very good for our cycling class with Coach Ravel.
8: Now it also depends. Are
13: and
8: there,
13: I had to quit.
8: Is there any uphill?
16: Well, I mean, there'd be some like natural
13: to,
16: up and down, natural
13: the,
16: like terrain.
13: I had to change the resistance down to the easiest notch.
8: The one.
13: Yeah. Okay.
16: Okay.
8: I had a handlebar going on my leg once when I was a kid.
13: Oh.
8: Yeah, it was a big thing. I have a huge Nike looking scar on my leg.
16: Wow.
8: Brakes didn't work.
13: Save that story for another day. All right, Karen. What else?
16: Next up, we're big on ranking things in the sports world, right? But what if we ranked fruits? So, Kyle, right up your alley. Jess, obviously want your input, too. I want a fruit tiers list, though. Like
8: watermelon's the goat.
16: That's same. Yep.
8: Would you agree?
13: Pineapples
8: up there.
13: I like grapes.
16: Grapes is a good one.
13: I also like bananas. I like plums.
16: Plums is interesting.
8: Three of them that are nowhere near the A group. Watermelon, cantaloupe.
16: I like cantaloupe.
8: Cantaloupe, put that in the the goat tier.
16: Yep.
8: The goat debate.
13: Strawberries.
16: A little too tart. One. It's solid.
8: A little too tart.
13: Definitely grapes is number one for me. Make the number one.
8: I think watermelon is number one by far.
13: I think grapes is number one by far.
8: I freeze my grapes and eat them frozen.
13: With Jell-O?
8: With oatmeal.
13: With sugar-free you Jell-O. You can put them in there.
8: Huh?
16: You put oatmeal on your grapes?
8: I put the grapes in the oatmeal. It depends on
16: but
8: how
16: no, she puts like the Jell-O powdering on the grapes.
8: I could see that.
13: It tastes like candy. It's fantastic. Yeah. So
8: I've seen people do that with like Greek yogurt. It's a very nice snack. Does that answer your question?
16: Yeah, that was good.
13: We got some cherries on the chat.
8: No, I don't like, but the pits.
16: The pits get
8: the
16: you.
8: Pits are an issue because you want to rip through a fruit. You know?
16: And mango?
13: No peaches here?
8: Mango, a good mango.
16: I said Colorado peaches.
13: I like pineapple. That's my two. I really like pineapple.
8: I mentioned pineapple. Okay. There was no reaction.
13: I missed
8: pineapple's
13: it.
8: You don't listen pick. To me. CSD, you're a pineapple guy?
19: Big CSD's pineapple guy.
8: Biggest pineapple guy.
13: Pineapple too. Okay.
16: Next, Chris saw The Odyssey the other day. He said it was very good, and the Trojan horse is a big part of said movie. But we were wondering, what kind of monument would you use to stealth?

0: Build a giant ear of corn.
1: Yeah, that'd be solid.
2: I mean, why can't you just walk in with a press pass and just pretend, hey, I'm here to...
3: Because that's a...
1: That's boring.
3: That's boring to the hypothetical.
2: As I've certainly done that.
3: Okay, well, let's say Keith Mann didn't get you a press pass. Then what?
2: I don't know.
3: What's like your best Halloween costume you've ever worn? Maybe you can go like that.
2: Kenny Stills, who was a wide receiver who had a mohawk.
3: You were Kenny Stills for Halloween?
2: I got a photo.
3: That's a whole nother story.
2: I know.
3: We can save a handlebar went in my leg, and then she was Kenny Stills for Halloween. That's all I said.
2: Oh, boy. All right. Is that the last one?
1: Yeah, that can be the last one. We're running short on time.
3: Odd costume. Yeah. It's Kenny Stills for Halloween.
2: Oh, I've got a
3: photo.
2: Ma'am,
3: are you okay?
2: I'll find the photo during the commercial break.
1: Okay.
2: All right. We're back to wrap up the show next.
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3: It's not a bad gig. When you think about it,
2: I know.
3: Eating Scotch Aroos on the air.
2: I found one photo of my Kenny Stills costume.
3: I saw that.
2: I've got another one that's better.
3: Kenny Stills for Halloween. Yeah. Never Baker Mayfield for Halloween?
2: I was never Baker Mayfield, no. I mean, I was an official several times because my dad and brother were both referees.
3: I wanted to be
2: a referee. That would get me into a stadium.
3: I wanted to be a referee when I grew up. I always would ask my mom, my dad for a referee cost, like a referee shirt as a kid. I wanted to be an official. That's not even a joke.
2: Like of what sport?
3: Like football official. I wanted to be a coach for a little bit. Thank goodness for everybody's sake that didn't happen. I was a basketball coach of a rec team, very young kids. I was a terrible coach. Horrific coach.
2: Yeah.
3: Yeah,
2: I never wanted to be a coach. My dad was a coach, and I didn't want to teach. I love teachers, but that's a part of my.
3: You teach swimming.
2: I do teach swimming, but Sam in Omaha, what's Sunday going to be for Halloween this year? Probably nothing, unless Kyle wants to dress her up.
3: Was Sunny anything
2: niece.
3: Last year?
2: No, she was not.
3: Has Sunny ever been anything for Halloween? We had costumes last year.
2: We did. I wonder if Jim is going to send in Halloween costumes again this year.

0: Hope so.
1: All right. Well, what a fun show, though. Again, we have the Sharpies that will be live. You can vote on that here coming up in just about 5 minutes on our X account. Or send those in 402-413-2400. Matt Mills will be checking those as he's biking across Iowa.
0: And spinning down that slide into the pool.
1: What do we have coming up tomorrow? I forgot. I don't know what they have on the show tomorrow.
0: I think that's a you decision every day. To be honest with you.
1: We do have trivia.
0: We'll have a football interview of some sort.
1: Yes, we will.
0: Do we have newcomer Hall of Fame?
1: No newcomer tomorrow, but we will have Hall of Fame. That's it. Taylor Edwards. We'll have Taylor Edwards coming up.
0: That's a pretty good conversation.
1: Coming up, though, on this week on the show, I did have a chance to catch up with Natalie Potts last week. So I know that that's been one of our biggest questions that we get on the text line during basketball season was her status. So I did get a chance to chat with her. Amy Williams will be on the show this week as well. So we'll be able to catch up with her. It's been a pretty crazy summer for her. They've been on a heater. You're going to talk about the kind of the recruiting trail for a lot of programs. So women's basketball also has had a lot of success on the recruiting trail. So we'll have her coming in as well. So lots to catch up with Amy.
0: Yeah, big women's basketball week. That'll be here before you know it. You heard Camden mention on the ticker, they'll have Wayne State as the first exhibition. That'll be in October.
1: We're going to play in the Chase Center and
0: yes,
1: a cool event coming up this year as well. So also
0: Ohio State and what's the other team that's playing? Is it Stanford? Are also playing in that event at the Chase Center?
1: Yeah, so neat event there. Final couple seconds. I don't know who won the golf picks. I actually don't because
0: we have to do research. I had the highest place finisher, but I don't know.
1: We don't know if that added up. So we actually forgot who picked what golfers. So we have to go back. We'll try to announce that tomorrow. So that's going to do it for us. Have a great night. We'll talk to you tomorrow night on Sports Nightly.
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10: Get ready to win with a KWBE jackpot drop. this summer, we will be out and about with our prize drop board, giving you a chance to drop a chip from the top and see where it lands for your chance to win great prizes. KWBE, along with Sheer Quality Furniture of Beatrice, the Mechanical Room in Beatrice, and the U-Stop on the east side of Beatrice, will be giving away $1,000 in cash and prizes. 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
11: ABC News, I'm Stephanie Officer. In New York City, a suspect is in custody after he allegedly set off an incendiary device today that caused a fire outside a Manhattan federal building. The FBI identifying that suspect as 43-year-old Andrew Arabaca. Three people with minor injuries reported. James Barnicle, assistant director in charge of the FBI New York field office.
12: He is an anti-American, anti-government extremist. We know that from what he said. We know that from what he has said post-arrest. And we know that from what his actions that he tried to take today.
11: Authorities also saying Arabaca had two axes, a hammer, a machete, and three knives. President Trump today imposed 50% tariffs on most Canadian goods, claiming Canada has unfairly discriminated against American cars, alcohol, and dairy products. The move could touch off a new round of inflated prices and further strain the long-standing relationship between the two countries. This is ABC News.
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15: The NC and AccuWeather forecast for tonight calls for mostly clear skies with low getting down in the mid-70s. Mostly sunny for tomorrow with a high near 91. North-northeast winds at around 15, gusts as high as 20 miles per hour. Then for tomorrow night, mostly clear, low getting down to around 66. On Wednesday, we have a slight chance of rain, mostly cloudy through mid-morning, then becoming sunny, high near 83. And Wednesday night, a 70% chance of showers and thunderstorms with a low near 62.
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Nice of Mick Jagger to declare he'll never be a beast of burden for whoever he's with on KWBE 1450 AM 94.7 on the FM dial. It's Matt hanging out with you. I have Stevie Wonder and Matchbox 20 coming up. Right now, Huey Lewis in the news.

0: It's 3 a.m. for Matchbox 20 on KWBE. We'll get ready to win with a KWBE jackpot drop coming up this Friday from 11 a.m. until 1. We'll be at Brown Shoe Fit in Beatrice and then at the Gage County Fair and Expo later on that day from 4 until 6 p.m. We'll see you there.
1: Oh, yeah, you went shopping. 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
1: Yeah, maybe later. 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
1: Tate brothers are behind bars in Miami tonight. As their lawyers say, they plan on fighting extradition on a new round of rape and sex trafficking charges overseas. ABC's Victor Oquendo on the pair's arrest history.
2: The brothers, vocal supporters of President Trump and his sons, they've cultivated a massive social media following by promoting misogynistic views. The new charges come as the brothers have faced criminal investigations in the U.S. and Romania, where they were arrested back in 2022.
1: White House Press Secretary Caroline Leavitt a short time ago on social media tweeted that tomorrow's dignified transfer of the fallen U.S. service members is no longer taking place. She says the exact date and time are still being finalized. President Trump has said Iran will pay for its attack in Jordan that killed at least two service members Friday. A third service member is still missing. Since then, the U.S. has been bombarding Iran with strikes. This is ABC News.
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6: The NCN AccuWeather forecast for tonight calls for mostly clear skies with low getting down in the mid-70s. Mostly sunny for tomorrow with a high near 91. North-northeast winds at around 15, gusts as high as 20 miles per hour. Then for tomorrow night, mostly clear, low getting down to around 66. On Wednesday, we have a slight chance of rain, mostly cloudy through mid-morning, then becoming sunny, high near 83. And Wednesday night, a 70% chance of showers and thunderstorms with a low near 62.
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Those voices will carry until tomorrow, as it is Monday night here on KWBE, and that band till Tuesday. Coming up at Phil Collins and also the Beatles, but right now we're rocking and rolling all night with Kiss.

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0: Harry Chapin on KWBE. 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
1: I'm Stephanie Officer. Following this weekend's passing of three American service members overseas, Senate Minority Leader Chuck Schumer Monday confirmed Senate Democrats will once again force a vote on an Iran powers resolution this week.
2: On Thursday, Trump insisted to the nation that we're winning big in Iran, and you'll see the fruits of that labor very, very shortly. But instead, and sadly, we saw three more brave American service members tragically lose their lives over the weekend because of Trump's reckless war in Iran.
1: Citizens Financial Group says it is cutting ties with GEO Group and CoreCivic, private prison organizations operating some of ICE's most controversial detention facilities across the country. In a statement, the bank said it was a business decision and not based on the company's operations. Well, that announcement comes after two New Jersey cities, Montclair and Jersey City, said they would pull their funds over its financing of ICE detention facilities and after wide-scale protests. This is ABC News.
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6: The NC and AccuWeather forecast for tonight calls for mostly clear skies with low getting down in the mid-70s. Mostly sunny for tomorrow with a high near 91. North-northeast winds at around 15. Gusts as high as 20 miles per hour. Then for tomorrow night, mostly clear. Low getting down to around 66. On Wednesday, we have a slight chance of rain, mostly cloudy through mid-morning, then becoming sunny, high near 83. And Wednesday night, a 70% chance of showers and thunderstorms with a low near 62.
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The Doobie Brothers on KWBE. 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

0: baby, do that conga. The Miami Sound Machine on KWBE. Well, the Gage County Fair and Expo is this week. Listen for updates on the fair throughout the day this Wednesday, Thursday, and Friday on KWBE, as we are excited to bring you the latest news from this annual event.
1: I'm Pete Ricketts, candidate for Senate, and I approve this message.
2: Everything about Democrat Dan Osborne is fake.
3: Osborne says he's independent, but he's endorsed by the Democrat machine. Osborne admitted he'd give Democrats control of the Senate.
2: Dan Osborne said he'd have been the deciding vote to tax our tips, overtime, and Social Security,
3: taking thousands out of our pockets. 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
4: 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Just give him a damn Social Security card already.
2: Dan Osborne claims he's for the working man, but Osborne and his wife paid themselves hundreds of thousands of dollars through shady Wyoming companies they control, skirting election laws.
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Shame on the Moon. It's Bob Seger on KWBE. 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

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Coming up, I have the Bee Gees, but right now, Def Leppard.

It's a Steve Miller Band on KWBE. But coming up this Friday, you have another chance to win with a KWBE jackpot drop, as we'll be at Brown Shoe Fit in Beatrice from 11 a.m. until 1 p.m. And then at the Gage County Fair and Expo from 4 until 6 p.m. The jackpot drop being brought to you by KWBE, Sheer Quality Furniture, Mechanical Room in Beatrice, and the U-Stop on the east side of Beatrice.

1906, Salzburg, January 27th, Wolfgang Amadeus is born. 1761, at the age of 5, Amadeus begins composing. 1773, he writes his first piano concerto. 1782, Wolfgang Amadeus Mozart marries Constance Weber. 1784, Wolfgang Amadeus Mozart becomes a Freemason. 1791, Mozart composes the Magic Flute. On December 5th of that same year, Mozart dies. 1985, Austrian rock singer Falco records

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0: north-northeast winds at around 15, gusting to 20 miles per hour. And for tonight, mostly clear, low getting down to around 66. On Wednesday, we have a slight chance of rain, mostly cloudy through mid-morning, then becoming sunny and cooler with a high near 83. And that's your NC and AccuWeather forecast on KWBE.
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0: 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We got Jerry Raftery, Genesis, as well as Dire Straits on cue. But first, we got the weather.
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3: The NCN AccuWeather forecast for the overnight early morning hours calls for mostly clear skies with a low this morning getting down in the mid-70s. Later on today, mostly sunny, high near 91. North-northeast winds at around 15, gusting to 20 miles per hour. Then for tonight, mostly clear, low getting down to around 66. On Wednesday, we have a slight chance of rain, mostly cloudy through mid-morning, then becoming sunny and cooler with a high near 83. And that is your NCN AccuWeather forecast on KWBE.
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It's the Beatles with Come Together. Yeah.

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1: The NCN AccuWeather forecast for the overnight early morning hours calls for mostly clear skies, with a low this morning getting down in the mid-70s. Later on today, mostly sunny, high near 91. North-northeast winds at around 15, gusting to 20 miles per hour. And for tonight, mostly clear, low getting down to around 66. On Wednesday, we have a slight chance of rain, mostly cloudy through mid-morning, then becoming sunny and cooler with a high near 83. And that's your NCN AccuWeather forecast on KWBE.
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The jackpot is back. That's right, KEWBE, along with Sheer Quality Furniture of Beatrice, the Mechanical Room in Beatrice, and the U-Stop on the east side of Beatrice, will be giving away $1,000 in cash and prizes throughout the summer. Be sure to come and join us this Friday, July 24th, from 11 a.m. to 1 p.m. at Brown's Shoe Fit in Beatrice, then later the same day at Gage County Fair and Expo from 4 to 6 p.m. Be sure to come on down, test your luck, because who knows, you may just hit the jackpot. Playing for you now here on our late night hours, it's the Eagles.

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4: The NCN AccuWeather forecast for the overnight early morning hours calls for mostly clear skies with a low this morning getting down in the mid-70s. Later on today, mostly sunny, high near 91. North-northeast winds at around 15, gusting to 20 miles per hour. And for tonight, mostly clear, low getting down to around 66. On Wednesday, we have a slight chance of rain, mostly cloudy through mid-morning, then becoming sunny and cooler with a high near 83. And that's your NCN AccuWeather forecast on KWBE.
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2: ABC News, I'm Stephanie Officer. Federal authorities in New York City are investigating a terrifying attack outside a federal building in Manhattan Monday morning when Andrew Arabaca, a former U.S. soldier, is accused of setting a fire and injuring three as part of what officials call an anti-government attack. ABC's Aaron Katursky.
3: Arabaca immediately grabbed by federal police, wrestled to the ground, and taken into custody. The FBI says they located anti-ICE literature along with two pellet guns from which the suspect fired several shots. 26 Federal Plaza houses immigration court where masked ICE agents have been making arrests. It has been a focal point of protests over the president's immigration crackdown.
2: Arabaca remains in police custody and is likely to face federal charges. Following President Trump's threats to place tariffs on Canada over wildfire smoke, Ontario Premier Doug Ford appeared frustrated Monday, suggesting Trump should offer up help for the nearly 200 wildfires burning.
4: Maybe President Trump would offer his closest allies and friends some support rather than sit.
2: According to the New York Times and newly unsealed documents, the Trump administration has sought telephone records for reporters and their relatives.
5: The subpoenas mark an escalation in the Department of Justice's investigation after the New York Times reported about security concerns related to the new Qatari-donated Air Force One. Lawyers for the New York Times called the timing of the subpoenas, quote, deeply troubling, and alleged that the Department of Justice violated their own guidelines by waiting a week to notify the paper about the subpoenas. A federal judge is hearing arguments later this week about quashing the original subpoenas sent to the reporters to testify about the sources of their reporting. Peter Haralambos, ABC News.
2: Ford is recalling nearly 400,000 vehicles because the second row seat may move unexpectedly. It covers certain aviators and explorers. A warm-up jacket worn by Wilt Chamberlain during the 1972 NBA Finals, a teen bought at an Oregon thrift store, has now sold at auction for nearly 90 grand. I'm Stephanie Officer, ABC News.
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2: The NCN AccuWeather forecast for the overnight early morning hours calls for mostly clear skies, with a low this morning getting down in the mid-70s. Later on today, mostly sunny, high near 91. North-northeast winds at around 15, gusting to 20 miles per hour. And for tonight, mostly clear, low getting down to around 66. On Wednesday, we have a slight chance of rain, mostly cloudy through mid-morning, then becoming sunny and cooler with a high near 83. And that's your NCN AccuWeather forecast on KWBE.
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That was Casey and the Sunshine Band here on our late night hours. We had Duran Duran just before that. Coming up next, we got the Raspberries as well as Hall & Oates on Cue. But playing for you right now on KEWBE, it's Billy Joel with Tell Her About It.

0: Blanfi next year on KWBE. We got Against the Wind by Bob Seger and the Silver Bowl Band on cue. Then right after that, one of my personal favorites, Electric Light Orchestra, followed up by Huey Lewis in the News here on KWBE. But first, we got the weather.
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4: The NCN AccuWeather forecast for the overnight early morning hours calls for mostly clear skies with a low this morning getting down in the mid-70s. Later on today, mostly sunny, high near 91. North-northeast winds at around 15, gusting to 20 miles per hour. And for tonight, mostly clear, low getting down to around 66. On Wednesday, we have a slight chance of rain, mostly cloudy through mid-morning, then becoming sunny and cooler with a high near 83. And that's your NCN AccuWeather forecast on KWBE.
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3: That's why I listen to it.

Coming up at the top of the next here on our late night hours, we got Bruce Springsteen as well as the Rolling Stones on cue. But I'll finish up this hour on KWBE. We got Jimmy Cliff, Arithmics, as well as What's Playing For You Right Now, Jungle Love by Steve Miller Band.

0: prolongs his war is another second the lives of our men and women in uniform are in danger.
1: Hearings start Tuesday when a judge will decide if there's enough evidence to put singer David on trial in the killing and dismemberment of 14-year-old Celeste Rivas Hernandez. Well, you're never too old to live your dreams, as ABC's Sherry Preston reports.
2: A 105-year-old Navy veteran in the Rochester, New York area ticked an item off his bucket list over the weekend, skydiving out of a plane. Spurgeon Butch Carlson did a tandem jump Sunday afternoon for his birthday. Last year, for his 104th, he did his first horseback ride with his 99-year-old brother.
1: This is ABC News. Senate Minority Leader Chuck Schumer says Democrats plan on forcing another vote this week on an Iran war powers resolution. Congress has voted more than 10 times on various war resolutions, but those have failed, with most Republicans in the House and Senate backing President Trump. A judge has temporarily stopped the proposed merger between Paramount and Warner Brothers.
3: A federal judge here in California has granted a temporary restraining order as part of a lawsuit filed by attorneys general in multiple states. The court order puts Paramount Skydance's acquisition of Warner Brothers on hold for 14 days and means a merger cannot go forward during that time. The states led by California are trying to block the deal, citing antitrust worries involving the $110 billion acquisition of Warner Brothers. The judge saying in the order that the states offered compelling evidence the combined companies will possess substantial market share in the wide-release theatrical distribution market. Alex Stone, ABC News, Los Angeles.
1: I'm Stephanie Officer, ABC News.
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6: The NCN AccuWeather forecast for the overnight early morning hours calls for mostly clear skies with a low this morning getting down in the mid-70s. Later on today, mostly sunny, high near 91. North-northeast winds at around 15, gusting to 20 miles per hour. And for tonight, mostly clear, low getting down to around 66. On Wednesday, we have a slight chance of rain, mostly cloudy through mid-morning, then becoming sunny and cooler with a high near 83. And that's your NCN AccuWeather forecast on KWBE.
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That's right, it's Morning Trivia, brought to you by Frontier Appliance of Beatrice as well as Hoops Chiropractic of Beatrice. 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

0: 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But first, before we get to any of that, let's see what Mother Nature has planned with the weather.
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5: The NCN AccuWeather forecast for the overnight early morning hours calls for mostly clear skies with a low this morning getting down in the mid-70s. Later on today, mostly sunny, high near 91. North-northeast winds at around 15, gusting to 20 miles per hour. And for tonight, mostly clear, low getting down to around 66. On Wednesday, we have a slight chance of rain, mostly cloudy through mid-morning, then becoming sunny and cooler with a high near 83. And that is your NCN AccuWeather forecast on KWBE.
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That was ZZ Top with the 1979 hit Cheap Sunglasses here on KEWBE. Coming up next, we got Cure as well as Boston on Q. But playing for you right now for our late night hours, it's The Police.

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1: ABC News, I'm Stephanie Officer. Federal authorities in New York City are investigating a terrifying attack outside a federal building in Manhattan Monday morning when Andrew Arabaca, a former U.S. soldier, is accused of setting a fire and injuring three as part of what officials call an anti-government attack. ABC's Aaron Katursky.
2: Arabaca immediately grabbed by federal police, wrestled to the ground, and taken into custody. The FBI says they located anti-ICE literature along with two pellet guns from which the suspect fired several shots. 26 Federal Plaza houses immigration court where masked ICE agents have been making arrests. It has been a focal point of protests over the president's immigration crackdown.
1: Arabaca remains in police custody and is likely to face federal charges. Following President Trump's threats to place tariffs on Canada over wildfire smoke, Ontario Premier Doug Ford appeared frustrated Monday, suggesting Trump should offer up help for the nearly 200 wildfires burning.
3: Maybe President Trump would offer his closest allies and friends some support rather than sit.
1: According to the New York Times and newly unsealed documents, the Trump administration has sought telephone records for reporters and their relatives.
4: The subpoenas mark an escalation in the Department of Justice's investigation after the New York Times reported about security concerns related to the new Qatari-donated Air Force One. Lawyers for the New York Times called the timing of the subpoenas, quote, deeply troubling, and alleged that the Department of Justice violated their own guidelines by waiting a week to notify the paper about the subpoenas. A federal judge is hearing arguments later this week about quashing the original subpoenas sent to the reporters to testify about the sources of their reporting. Peter Haralambos, ABC News.
1: Ford is recalling nearly 400,000 vehicles because the second row seat may move unexpectedly. It covers certain aviators and explorers. A warm-up jacket worn by Wilt Chamberlain during the 1972 NBA Finals, a teen bought at an Oregon thrift store, has now sold at auction for nearly 90 grand. I'm Stephanie Officer, ABC News.
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7: The DNC and AccuWeather forecast for the overnight early morning hours calls for mostly clear skies with a low this morning getting down in the mid-70s. Later on today, mostly sunny, high near 91. North-northeast winds at around 15, gusting to 20 miles per hour. And for tonight, mostly clear, low getting down to around 66. On Wednesday, we have a slight chance of rain, mostly cloudy through mid-morning, then becoming sunny and cooler with a high near 83. And that is your DNC and AccuWeather forecast on KWBE.
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3: The NC and AccuWeather forecast for the overnight early morning hours calls for mostly clear skies with a low this morning getting down in the mid-70s. Later on today, mostly sunny, high near 91. North-northeast winds at around 15, gusting to 20 miles per hour. And for tonight, mostly clear, low getting down to around 66. On Wednesday, we have a slight chance of rain, mostly cloudy through mid-morning, then becoming sunny and cooler with a high near 83. And that's your NC and AccuWeather forecast on KWBE.
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We're nearing the end of our late night hours here on KEWBE. Hope all of you listening out there had a great night, and I hope I'm just to make it a little bit better. 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This has been Alex Veneman, wishing every single one of you out there a wonderful Tuesday.

0: There are also U.S. and world weather concerns, but traders don't want to price U.S. wheat out of the export market. September Chicago was down 8.75 at 674. September Kansas City was down 8.5 at 723.75. September Minneapolis was up 0.5 at 692.25. Live and feeder cattle were sharply higher on an oversold bounce in the higher midday move in beef. Megan Grebner has more on cash livestock in just a moment. August live was up 210 at 226.52. October was 260 higher at 223.30. August feeders were $6.05 higher at 352. And nearby hogs were lower. Deferred months were higher on spread adjustments. August lean was down 37 cents at 101.27. October was 22 lower at 87.72. Megan Grebner has that full look at the cash livestock markets after this.
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4: It was a quiet Monday for direct cash cattle trade activity. That's not a big surprise. Bids and asking prices weren't established. Significant trade volume isn't expected until the latter half of the week. Box beef was sharply higher and firm with solid demand for moderate offerings. Choice up 329 at 370.10. Select was 16 cents higher at 355.45. Estimated cattle slaughter was 106,000 head. Cash hogs closed lower with a moderate negotiated run. Barrows and gilts at the national daily direct were down 43 cents with a weighted average of 98.89. There was no comparison, but a weighted average of 99.45 for the eastern Corn Belt. Prices at the Iowa, Minnesota, and the Western Corn Belt were not reported due to confidentiality. Pork values closed lower, down $1.31 at $103.10. Bellies, hams, butts, and loins were all down, and estimated hog slaughter was 440,000 head. I'm Megan Grebner for Brownfield.
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7: 78 degrees at KWBE. Good morning. The forecast calling for mostly sunny skies for the day. Temperatures reaching up to 90 for the high. We'll have winds out of the north at around 10 to 15 miles per hour. Tonight, partly cloudy, 66 for the overnight low. Tomorrow, a 30% chance of rain, with a high temperature on Wednesday of 83. Wednesday night, an 80% chance for showers. The overnight low is 62. On Thursday, 80% chance of rain with a high of 79. For Thursday night, 80% chance for showers, maybe even a thunderstorm. The low, 63. And on Friday, mostly cloudy and a high of 82.
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0: The Commodores and Lady, You Bring Me Up. Good morning from KWBE. Welcome to our Tuesday. Let's check back in here with the Brown Field Network.
1: 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Direct cash cattle trade activity was quiet Monday. Not a big surprise. Bids and asking prices weren't established. Significant trade volume isn't expected until the latter half of the week. At the Joplin Regional Stockyards in Missouri, feeder steers weighing less than 750 pounds were $15 to $35 lower. Heavier weights were $2 to $15 lower. Feeder heifers were $15 to $35 lower. The USDA says supply was light and demand was moderate. The offering consisted of mainly plain cattle, especially compared with last week. Medium and large one feeder steers, 906 to 908 pounds, brought $338.50 to $341.50. Medium and large one feeder heifers, 811 to 813 pounds, brought $324 to $328. Box beef was sharply higher and firm with solid demand for moderate offerings. Choice up $3.29 at $370.10. Select was 16 cents higher at $355.45. Estimated cattle slaughter was 106,000 head, up 1,000 on the week and up about 1,500 on the year. Cash hogs closed lower with a moderate negotiated run. The cash hog market has struggled with consistency. Pork's a competitively priced protein in the retail space, which is helping domestic demand. That could also provide some price support. Processors continue to control the pace of business, so their need for hogs will set the tone for the week. Barrows and gilts at the National Daily Direct were down 43 cents with a weighted average of 98.89. Pork values closed lower Monday, down $1.31 at 103.10. Bellies, hams, butts, and loins were all lower. And estimated hog slaughter was 440,000 head, down 3,000 on the week and down more than 7,000 on the year. At the CME, live and feeder cattle were higher Monday on oversold signals, and lean hog futures finished the day mixed, adjusting spreads and monitoring demand. I'm Megan Grebner, Brownfield Ag News.
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5: 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KWBE, along with Sheer Quality Furniture of Beatrice, the Mechanical Room in Beatrice, and the U-Stop on the east side of Beatrice, will be giving away $1,000 in cash and prizes. 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
0: Good morning from KWBE. Our temperature at 78 degrees. Our forecast, sunny skies today. We're going to get up to 90 today. 90 today, but then tomorrow, 83 and 79 on Thursday as we see rain move into the area this week. Again, today, sunny, 90. Tomorrow, 83. And then that rain, 80% chance on Wednesday night. Throughout the day on Thursday and Thursday night, good chance of rain to move in to the KWBE listening area this week.

0: to me. KWBE and the music of Billy Joel. We're going to give you a couple of chances this week to play our jackpot drop. We're going to be at Brown Shoe Fit here in Beatrice this coming Friday from 11 until 1. Then we'll be at the Gage County Fair and Expo that afternoon from 4 until 6. Come on out, see if you can win in our jackpot drop. It's all brought to you by Shear Quality Furniture, by The Mechanical Room, and by East U-Stop here in Beatrice.
1: Hello, everyone. I'm Cindy Young with Brownfield, and this is My Two Cents. There are numbers so big they are impossible for most of us to comprehend. Take, for instance, our national debt, a topic I've talked about several times over the years. Today, the United States owes creditors about $39 trillion, a figure so enormous it's nearly impossible to grasp, and it grows every second as the federal government spends more than it collects in revenue, covering the gap through borrowing. Year after year, those deficits accumulate into a financial obligation that defies ordinary measurement. For most of us, the national debt feels distant. Sometimes the only way to understand a number this big is through comparison. In agricultural terms, imagine 39 trillion pounds of hay or 32.5 million large round bales stretching across the horizon. A bushel of corn holds about 85,000 kernels. If each kernel represented a dollar, it would take roughly 460 million bushels to match the debt. Farmers understand borrowing. It can help weather tough years or grow an operation, but debt must be managed because interest becomes another cost. The same principle applies nationally. Higher debt can raise borrowing costs, tightening already narrow margins. Debt isn't always bad. It helps fund disasters, infrastructure, defense, and essential services. The question is whether balance can be maintained, because debt only works when the future can afford it. I'm Cindy Young with Brownfield. That's My Two Cents.
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6: News Channel, Nebraska AccuWeather.
0: Temperatures cooling off for us this week after a very hot Monday. Highs this afternoon reaching up to around 90 with mostly sunny skies. Mid-60s for your low tonight. Then for Wednesday, partly sunny, high of 83. Thursday's high, 79. Friday's high of 82. A good chance of rain enters the picture this week. 30% chance of showers tomorrow. Then for Wednesday night, throughout the day on Thursday and Thursday night, an 80% chance for some showers, maybe even a thunderstorm. Friday's outlook is calling for cloudy skies, a high of 82. Saturday sunny, high of 90. And Sunday sunny, high of 96. Here at KWBE this hour, the temperature 78 degrees. And that's a look at your weather.
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0: Journey and Only the Young on KWBE. 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
1: Another day and another cold front. The weather maps and charts. This one on the move and will help to deliver a punch of cooler, drier air northwest to southeast in all but areas of the far southern plains over the next couple of days. Thunderstorms building heat and humidity back into play west of the Missouri come the weekend. Good Tuesday morning, everyone. It's agriculture meteorologist Greg Soldier. We're back in with your ag weather today right here on Brownfield Ag News. And that cold front this morning lined up from about the Thumb area of Michigan back down onto areas of central Kansas, north of there, increasing west and northerly winds for the day today, falling humidity and dew point values, and that same boundary helping to trip off a couple of severe storm clusters into parts of southern and eastern Iowa yesterday, some areas just west and northwest of the Mississippi, out there towards Ames, for example, and back down to Galesburg, Illinois, some reports of severe weather, hail, high wind, and better than an inch of rain, some of that too across areas of northern Wisconsin and into the upper lakes region. Those daytime temperatures will still be pretty tough on man and beast for the day today from Nebraska, more so northern Kansas on southward, with that frontal boundary slowly making its way southward, but not before another day of triple-digit readings in sections of Kansas, Oklahoma, Texas, and across the Lone Star State. That'll dominate with upper-level high pressure in position heading through the middle part of the week. Meanwhile, look at the falling humidity and dew point values across the northern plains and southeast across the Corn Belt. Daytime temps for the day today, upper 70s and 80s to the north, middle 80s to low to mid-90s on south, and by the day tomorrow, and heading on through Thursday, upper 60s and 70s from the Great Lakes areas back into the Midwest as heat rides up along the high plains and points on westward towards Divide Country. Speaking of which, the monsoon pattern getting pretty robust and active out there, and throwing into the picture some tropical moisture from Alita, a tropical system out there in the southeastern sections of the Pacific, and these El Nino setups, the weather and tropical weather pattern gets more busier into the Pacific Basin, winds on down in the Atlantic Basin, but there's a new system as well, Bertha, across the central Gulf Coast areas that will help to increase shower thunderstorm prospects over sections of southeastern Texas, more so Cotton Belt Country, I-10 and I-20, eastward into Georgia and the Carolinas. Speaking of which, this cool front will help to generate some pretty good coverage showers and thunderstorms, perhaps heavy and severe, into the mid-Atlantic region over the next 24 to 48 hours. So, far more comfortable go of it with outdoor chores, livestock activities and duties, scouting of the backfield, and those corn and soybean fields expected to hit the brakes from rapid crop growth and development much needed, and the air considerably drier as well. Heading on into the upcoming weekend, same cold front curls back north as the warm front. Disturbances begin to track along it, and here come additional showers and thunderstorms across the central plains, sections of the western Corn Belt by later on into the weekend, but generally lined up either side of the divide where flooding rainfall prospects may be into play in the coming days. I'm Greg Soldier with your Ag Weather Today.
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5: Yeah, with Forcevo fungicide, growers are not only getting the newest three-mode-of-action fungicide in the marketplace today, we're seeing that visual response. 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
2: Good morning. This is a check of news on KWBE. I'm Jake Bartecki. A formal approval has been given to the design of a housing development on former school property in Southeast Beatrice. The Beatrice City Council approved the plot of Stoddard Place Addition, the south half of a block on which Stoddard Elementary School was once located. City Attorney Taylor Rivera says the two-part act should involve the design and vacating 11 lots and an alley at the site.
3: We do have a contract to sell this to Hobby Development or one of their affiliated entities, and we've already got a redevelopment agreement with that entity for the development of this parcel. So we are still currently the owner. This is merely just replatting it for that development purpose.
2: The north half of the property where the Stoddard Elementary building was located has been repurposed into senior citizen apartment living, complete with landscaping and a new playground that's situated in the middle of the block. At Stoddard Place, new homes and a 54-unit apartment project are planned. During a short meeting of the Beatrice City Council, officials heard a summary of the city's LB 840 fund. Citizens Advisory Review Committee Chairman Grant Jones talked about the status of the fund.
4: We have just a tick under $700,000 in cash available in the fund right now. About $150,000 of that is already earmarked for a future project with Kensington. All loans are current, and things have been pretty quiet. We had a meeting here recently in which there was a new applicant that hasn't yet been forwarded to the city council for your consideration, but that'll be forthcoming.
2: The funds are generated from local sales tax revenue earmarked for economic development. A northeastern Kansas town is being recognized for its storied history as well as its renowned appeal. Downtown Marysville is now on the Register of Historic Kansas Places.
5: There's a sense of pride with everyone coming together to help tell our overall story.
2: Wayne Cruzy is executive director of One Marysville and says it's a project that the group's been working on for over 3 years. He says the town's history and its originality helped get it on the register. Nearly a third of the district's buildings were built prior to 1900, and nearly half were built between 1900 and 1930. Even with some new construction, Cruzy says the town's worked hard to maintain its historic feel.
5: We have some new construction in our downtown, but it's been done very tastefully, and so even though it's modern, it complements the style of our historic buildings. So it's that look. The brick streets certainly add to that overall flair of what's going on. And then our townspeople lean into the history of our town and love the town's history.
2: Being on the register comes with a major benefit for the downtown's building and business owners. An example is a $4.4 million project adding new apartments in the town's 900 block of Broadway. 60% of the funds are from the register tax credits.
5: It gives building owners that are in a contributing property to the historic district, it gives them a chance for tax credits and different grants through our State Historic Preservation Office.
2: Now that it's on the state register, the nomination will now move forward for consideration by the National Park Service for listing on the National Register of Historic Places, which could mean more benefits for the downtown Marysville area. Companies that want to build data centers in Nebraska will no longer have the access to state tax incentives. Flanked by state senators and leaders from the Nebraska Department of Environment and Energy and the Department of Economic Development, Governor Jim Pillen signing an executive order suspending state tax incentives for large-scale data centers and creating a task force to recommend additional protections for Nebraska's natural resources. Pillen said the move is about protecting those resources, but made it clear he's not saying data centers do not belong in the Cornhusker state. State Senator Mike James.

0: Jacobson of North Platte applauded the governor's move. His home area of Lincoln County has faced its own controversy over data centers. A vote by the county board to reject a data center moratorium has led to a recall effort against three commissioners. He said he believes companies looking to build data centers can stand on their own without receiving tax credits through the Imagine Nebraska Act. Governor Pillen's move Monday follows legislature's passage of a bill this past session that prevents data centers from depending on power infrastructure built and funded by Nebraska ratepayers. State officials said they were unsure how much, if any, tax incentives have gone to data centers since the Imagine Nebraska program began in 2021. This has been a check of news on KWBE.
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4: 78 degrees at KWBE. Good morning. The forecast calling for mostly sunny skies for the day. Temperatures reaching up to 90 for the high. We'll have winds out of the north at around 10 to 15 miles per hour. Tonight, partly cloudy, 66 for the overnight low. Tomorrow, a 30% chance of rain with a high temperature on Wednesday of 83. Wednesday night, an 80% chance for showers. The overnight low is 62. On Thursday, 80% chance of rain with a high of 79. For Thursday night, 80% chance for showers, maybe even a thunderstorm. The low, 63. And on Friday, mostly cloudy and a high of 82.
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0: Good morning. This is a sports update. I'm Jake Bartecki. 28 of the best senior high school volleyball players in the state of Nebraska, also known as the state of volleyball, are set to be on the same floor tonight. The Nebraska Coaches Association All-Star Game is taking center stage in Lincoln. From Minden to Omaha, over 20-plus schools are represented in Tuesday night's contest. That's something Blue Team and JCC head coach Tim Hedger says makes the game so special.
8: It's really cool. I feel like there's a very diverse group here from Class D all the way up to Class A. So you get a lot of different people from different areas of the state, too. And Yeah, it's cool to see all these people that you've seen at State all together.
0: While some players say they may have met in the past, Ashley Beathy of JCC, a Midland University commit, says some are meeting for the first time.
9: So, I mean, starting, we just had to learn their name. But then we went out and we had lunch together and we, like, ride in the vans together and we're all on the same floor for the dorm building. So just slowly we're building connections as time goes on.
0: With 321 kills in her senior season, Freeman's Alicia Johansson helped the Falcons to a state championship this fall. She says she's looking forward to the mix of high skill level volleyball in a lower stakes setting.
10: It's going to be so much fun. Like, everybody's just going to go out there and just have fun. Like Tim said earlier, like, this is the only game that you probably play that's just for fun. And I think everybody's taking that to heart and everybody's just going out and having a good time. And I think it's going to show that tomorrow.
0: The All-Star Game can be seen live on News Channel Nebraska beginning at 6 p.m. tonight. Tomorrow, NCN will also have live coverage of the boys and girls high school All-Star Games as well. A small school will get a chance on the big stage. It was announced over the weekend that Wayne State will take on Nebraska in a women's basketball exhibition this fall at Pinnacle Bank Arena. It'll be the first time the Huskers and Wayne State have met since 2014 at Tilt Nebraska, won 84-43. The game is set for Friday, October 23rd at PBA. This has been a sports update. I'm Jake Bartacki.
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13: Mark Dorenkamp with Agribusiness News on Brownfield. An EPA official says the agency's proposal to end diesel exhaust fluid system deratements would be a win for farmers. Aaron Szabo is the assistant administrator of the EPA's Office of Air and Radiation.
14: So this means that of all the 200-plus failure modes that have nothing to do with whether you're putting DEF in your equipment or not, if something goes wrong, you're not going to have to worry about your equipment shutting down or going into limp mode, as a lot of people like to call it.
13: The USDA says 67% of U.S. corn is rated good to excellent, down 1%, with 13% at the dough stage. 66% of soybeans are good to excellent, up 1%, with 32% setting pods. And corn export inspections continue to make a strong push into the end of the marketing year. The USDA says the amount of corn that left U.S. ports last week was up on the year and well above what's needed to meet the target for the current marketing year. Mark Dorenkamp, Brownfield.
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0: KWBE and the Music of Holland Oats here on your Tuesday morning. You've lost that loving feeling. 78 degrees. We're on our way to a high this afternoon of around 90. Then for tonight, your overnight low mid-60s, and then we are in the lower 80s tomorrow.
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0: 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It's time now for this morning's funeral calendar on KWBE, brought to you this morning by Laughlin Hovett Funeral Home of Wymore. Irvin Boer of Adams passed away July 18th at the age of 96. Funeral services will be tomorrow morning, Wednesday at 11 at the American Lutheran Church of Adams. Fox Funeral Home and Cremation Services of Adams in charge of those arrangements. Richard Paul Scheidler of Beatrice passed away July 17th at the age of 93. Funeral services will be on Wednesday, tomorrow morning at 10:30 at the First Presbyterian Church in Beatrice. Griffith Huvendick Chapel of Beatrice in charge of those arrangements tomorrow. Dale Evers of Beatrice passed away July 18th at the age of 74. Honoring Dale's wishes, his body has been donated to science to support medical research. There will be no viewing or visitation at this time, but a celebration of life will be held at a later date. Griffith Huvendick Chapel of Beatrice in charge. Robert McClellan of Beatrice passed away July 18th at the age of 81. It was Robert's wish to use cremation with a memorial service at a later date. Interment of the cremains will take place in North Dakota. Fox Funeral Home and Cremation Service is a Beatrice in charge of those arrangements for Robert McClellan. Ronald Eugene Brott of Iowa passed away on July 15th at the age of 77. Funeral services will be tomorrow morning at 10:30 at the Trinity Lutheran Church in Des Moines, Iowa. A second funeral service will take place Friday morning at 10:30 at the Harmon Wright Mortuary Chapel in Beatrice. Harmon Wright in charge of those local arrangements for Ronald Eugene Brott. That's this morning's funeral calendar on KWBE. You can take a look at these funeral notices and their additional information at our website. Simply log on to kwbe.com.
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0: Temperatures cooling off for us this week after a very hot Monday. Highs this afternoon reaching up to around 90 with mostly sunny skies. Mid-60s for your low tonight. Then for Wednesday, partly sunny, high of 83. Thursday's high, 79. Friday's high of 82. A good chance of rain enters the picture this week. 30% chance of showers tomorrow. Then for Wednesday night, throughout the day on Thursday and Thursday night, an 80% chance for some showers, maybe even a thunderstorm. Friday's outlook is calling for cloudy skies, a high of 82, Saturday sunny, high of 90, and Sunday sunny, high of 96. Here at KWBE this hour, the temperature 78 degrees. And that's a look at your weather.
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0: 6:35 at KWBE. Good morning. It's a Tuesday, 21st day of July, and it is going to be a bright, sunshiny day, not as hot as yesterday. Wow. Did you survive yesterday? Oh, let's hope we don't need to go through that again. 101 was our high heat index, up about 106 or 108. But today, a little different story. Sunny, high of 90 today. And then tomorrow, the high of only around 82, 83, and then 79 on Thursday. We got this rain that's going to be moving in, and that is going to cool things off for us. A good chance of rain late Wednesday night, throughout the day Thursday, and into Thursday night. And that's going to cool things down. But we're back into the mid-90s by next Sunday.
1: 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We're ready for your calls. Let's get started.
0: All righty. Let's find out who's celebrating a birthday or an anniversary today. 402-228-5924. As we take your calls on our studio line to see who's celebrating on this the 21st day of July, it is known as National Junk Food Day. We salute the junk food. What's your favorite? We'll talk more about that as the morning goes along. In fact, our trivia question is going to be surrounded by junk food at 7:50 this morning. Hi, good morning, KWBE. You're on the birthday line.
2: I want to wish a happy birthday to Deb Warnicki, Donna Wallman, Pat Girardeau, and Beth Schroeder. 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
0: Thank you. Appreciate your call this morning. The birthday line is brought to you on KWBE by Quilt Stitches and by Premier GM. 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Celebrity birthdays. Comedian John Lovitz is 69 today. Singer Cat Stevens is 78 today. Those are your couple of celebrity birthdays. Hi there. Good morning. You're on the air.
3: Good morning, Dave. This morning I would like to wish very happy wedding anniversaries to Kenneth and Doris Call and Tracy and Susan Holzing. And these wishes are for Wanda, and I thank you, and keep that cool weather coming.
0: Gonna try. Have yourself a great day.
3: Thank you.
0: You bet. Yeah, we're going to try to keep the cool weather, but yeah, like I said, by the weekend, it comes back at us, the hot weather does. By Sunday, 95 is what we're looking at. We are currently this morning at 73 degrees at KWBE.
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0: 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Good morning. You're on the air.
5: Good morning, Dave. I'd like to wish a very happy birthday today to Beth Schroeder, Deb Warnicki, Cindy McGuffey, Pat Girardeau, Donna Wallman, Dave Swavely, and a happy anniversary to Mike and Sandy Habakos. That comes from Bob and Gwen. Thanks, Dave. Have a good day.
0: You too. 6:39 at KWBE. We have a special Beatrice Today program coming up today at 8:30. We invite you to be with us as we're going to be talking with folks from the American Legion. And we're going to talk about an event that is happening in the fall as they are putting together a group to do a little trip in October. They want to get folks to attend a presentation here over the next couple of weeks to learn more about getting some charter buses together so that they can go visit. Kind of a neat deal here to learn about visiting the Nebraska Vietnam Memorial located in Papillion. And they're going to have a presentation tomorrow and then again on the 29th at the American Legion. You can learn more about this trip and what it all involves. And we're going to learn more about that this morning at 8:30 here on our Beatrice Today program on KWBE. So be listening for that as we bring that information to you at 8:30 today.
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0: 641. Anybody else for birthdays, anniversaries this morning? Kind of a short birthday line. Quick one this morning. Not too many calls. Birthday line is heard Monday through Friday here on KWBE, giving you that chance to call in, letting us know who's celebrating a birthday in your neighborhood or your place of work. Okay, let's move on then. For those of you celebrating, enjoy your day. We'll do it again tomorrow. 642. Temperature this morning at KWBE, 73 degrees. For the day, we're looking at lots of sunshine. We'll get up to about 90 for your high.
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7: Dude. 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
8: Maxson's.
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0: Oh, yeah. Today's National Junk Food Day. We salute our favorite junk food. So what is your favorite junk food? We asked that on our question this morning, on the question of the day on our Facebook page. Dee Dee says ice cream. Shirley says rolls and donuts. Keith says a Twinkie. While Rich says Cheez-Its. Pat says ice cream cones. Tim goes with licorice. So what is yours? That's our question of the day on our Facebook page. What is your favorite junk food? It is National Junk Food Day. Enjoy a little junk food today. We did ask that question, by the way, to our morning show text club. Yeah, yesterday we threw out that question to our morning show text club members. And asked them to let us know what their favorite junk food was. And so this morning on our trivia, we're going to see what the number one answer was. That'll be coming up at 7:50 this morning on KWBE's Morning Trivia.

KWBE from the motion picture, the jazz singer Neil Diamond. Hello again. 6:48 and currently here at the KWBE studios this morning on this Tuesday morning. It is 73 degrees. Was it hot enough for you yesterday? Ah, yeah, we don't need that again. Today's high going to get up to about 90, and then we get some rain in the forecast here Wednesday night, Thursday night, kind of chance for some showers. We'll just see how this all develops out, but at least we're staying away from those three-digit numbers. We did hit 101 yesterday, yeah. Hot enough, no doubt about it. Hey, you have the opportunity to give the gift of life. We got the Red Cross Blood Mobile that's coming into town tomorrow and Thursday. And you can give blood. It's going to take place at the Beatrice Public Library. The Red Cross Blood Mobile will be there tomorrow from noon to 6, and then again on Thursday from 7 a.m. to 1 p.m. And I've been told that they do have some openings, that they don't have all the appointments booked, so they are going to say, hey, do two things. Either number one, call 1-800-RED-CROSS, get your appointment scheduled, or walk in. They're going to take walk-ins since they do have some openings. So feel free to walk in at the Beatrice Public Library tomorrow or Thursday and give the gift of life. And again, the hours on that, noon to 6 tomorrow, and then 7 a.m. to 1 p.m. on Thursday. It's 6:49 at KWBE. Hey, you want to go to the tractor pull? Gage County Fair and Expo kicking off tomorrow. Tomorrow's the first full day of the fair. It runs through Sunday. The tractor pull is happening on Thursday. Starts at 7 p.m., and I've got some tickets, courtesy of some fine sponsors. So talk about it with your other half. Talk about it with your family. We're going to give away a pair of tickets. Coming up next hour, we're going to give you a chance to call in and win a pair of tickets to the tractor pull, so be listening.

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1: ABC News, I'm Sherry Preston. The White House raising the stakes in the tariff fight with Canada, set to put in place new 50% tariffs on all sorts of Canadian imports. ABC's Karen Waugh.
2: The list of affected Canadian products is wide-ranging. Dairy products, alcohol, and honey, along with a range of other grocery items. Also construction materials, clothing, furniture, and electronics. Canadian Prime Minister Mark Carney says the tariffs violate the free trade agreement between the U.S., Mexico, and Canada. The
1: Trump administration using a law that experts think has never been used before for tariffs. Another night of American attacks on Iran, the 10th in a row. Iran's Revolutionary Guard vowing no more oil will pass through the Strait of Hormuz. Gas prices here already back to $4 a gallon on average. Tropical storm Bertha threatening the Gulf Coast could make landfall in Louisiana tomorrow. Selling at auction for $3.75 million, the prop of Luke Skywalker's severed hand of the lightsaber it was holding. This is ABC News. Taylor Farms voluntarily expanding the recall of iceberg lettuce products amid the parasitic bacteria outbreak that has sickened hundreds of Americans. The UK has its seventh prime minister in the past decade. Andy Burnham, former mayor of Manchester, is now head of the Labour Party. ABC's Guy Davies is at the foreign desk in London.
3: It's turned out to be a bit of a coronation for Andy Burnham. He's a deeply popular figure in Manchester, where he's been mayor, and it was essentially a given that he was going to be the new prime minister yesterday, because all of these lawmakers in the Labour Party have said that they want Andy Burnham to be their next prime minister. Normally there's a kind of internal leadership contest that didn't happen this time round. That's how popular he is.
1: The UK is experiencing a cost of living crisis amid the strong distrust in the government. A lot of us spending a lot of money at the movies. Theater chain AMC, the biggest in the country, says its last quarter was the best in the company's 106-year history, revenues hitting $1.6 billion. Sherry Preston, ABC News.
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2: Good morning, this is a check of news on KWBE. I'm Jake Bartecki. Well, formal approval has been given to the design of a housing development on former school property in Southeast Beatrice. The Beatrice City Council approved the plot of Stoddard Place Addition, the south half of a block on which Stoddard Elementary School was once located. City Attorney Taylor Rivera says the two-part action involved the design and vacating 11 lots and an alley at the site.
3: We do have a contract to sell this to Hobby Development or one of their affiliated entities, and we've already got a redevelopment agreement with that entity for the development of this parcel. So we are still currently the owner. This is merely just replatting it for that development purpose.
2: The north half of the property where the Stoddard Elementary building was located has been repurposed into senior citizen apartment living, complete with landscaping and a new playground that's situated in the middle of the block. At Stoddard Place, new homes and a 54-unit apartment project are planned. During a short meeting of the Beatrice City Council, officials heard a summary of the city's LB 840 fund. Citizens Advisory Review Committee Chairman Grant Jones talked about the status of the fund.
4: We have just a tick under $700,000 in cash available in the fund right now. About $150,000 of that is already earmarked for a future project with the Kensington. All loans are current. And things have been pretty quiet. We had a meeting here recently in which there's a new applicant that hasn't yet been forwarded to the city council for your consideration, but that'll be forthcoming.
2: The funds are generated from local sales tax revenue earmarked for economic development. A northeastern Kansas town is being recognized for its storied history as well as its renowned appeal. Downtown Marysville is now on the register of historic Kansas places.
5: There's a sense of pride with everyone coming together to help tell our overall story.
2: Wayne Cruzy is executive director of One Marysville and says it's a project that the group's been working on for over 3 years. He says the town's history and its originality helped get it on the register. Nearly a third of the district's buildings were built prior to 1900, and nearly half were built between 1900 and 1930. Even with some new construction, Cruzy says the town's worked hard to maintain its historic feel.
5: We have some new construction in our downtown, but it's been done very tastefully, and so even though it's modern, it complements the style of our historic buildings. So it's that look. The brick streets certainly add to that overall flair of what's going on. And then our townspeople lean into the history of our town and love the town's history.
2: Being on the register comes with a major benefit for the downtown's building and business owners. An example is a $4.4 million project, adding new apartments in the town's 900 block of Broadway. 60% of the funds are from the register tax credits.
5: It gives building owners that are in a contributing property to the historic district, it gives them a chance to for tax credits and different grants through our State Historic Preservation Office.
2: Now that it's on the state register, the nomination will now move forward for consideration by the National Park Service for listing on the National Register of Historic Places, which could mean more benefits for the downtown Marysville area. Companies that want to build data centers in Nebraska will no longer have the access to state tax incentives. Flanked by state senators and leaders from the Nebraska Department of Environment and Energy and the Department of Economic Development, Governor Jim Pillen signing an executive order suspending state tax incentives for large-scale data centers and creating a task force to recommend additional protections for Nebraska's natural resources. Pillen said the move is about protecting those resources, but

0: made it clear he's not saying data centers do not belong in the Cornhusker state. State Senator Mike Jacobson of North Platte applauded the governor's move. His home area of Lincoln County has faced its own controversy over data centers. A vote by the county board to reject a data center moratorium has led to a recall effort against three commissioners. He said he believes companies looking to build data centers can stand on their own without receiving tax credits through the Imagine Nebraska Act. Governor Pillen's move Monday follows legislature's passage of a bill this past session that prevents data centers from depending on power infrastructure built and funded by Nebraska ratepayers. State officials said they were unsure how much, if any, tax incentives have gone to data centers since the Imagine Nebraska program began in 2021. This has been a check of news on KWBE.
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3: 73 degrees at KWBE. We're going to get up to about 90 for your high today. Mostly sunny skies across the area. Then for tonight, the clouds move in. Partly cloudy, 66 for the low. Tomorrow, partly sunny, 83 for the high. Tomorrow night, 62 for the low with an 80% chance of rain. And that 80% chance of showers will continue during the day on Thursday and into Thursday night. Thursday's high, 79. It's 73 at KWBE.
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3: It's 12 minutes after 7 o'clock, 7:12 on the morning, 73 degrees, our temperature here at KWBE. Well, it's a Tuesday, and on Tuesdays, well, at this time, we always like to check in to see what's going on at Hardig Real Estate. Let's get Martin on the line. Martin, good morning. How are you today?
9: Good morning, Dave. I'm doing great. How are you doing?
3: Doing well, doing well. So what's going on these days at Hardig Real Estate?
9: Well, I thought I'd talk about a few of the listings here that we have on the site. And if you'd like to look at the site, there's both a Facebook site as well as a, you know, you can Google Hartig Real Estate, LLC. You know, I'd like to thank Tara Woltemath and Robert Taylor and Connie Hartig for giving me the opportunity to be the voice of Hartig Real Estate today. But for any of those folks out there looking for some homes, I thought I'd mention this little special jewel here. It's at 2118 Lincoln Street. In Beatrice. It's a two-bedroom, one-bath, and it's priced right at a very comfortable $155,000. And when I bought my first home, that was a great price and a very comfortable range for me, for anyone who's in that range looking. And then there's another listing here at 1710 Washington Street in Beatrice, again. And it's a four-bedroom, three-bath. It's a 1,400 square foot, a little bit over that, again, on Washington Street in Beatrice. But Connie also has listings outside of Beatrice. You know, if you're looking to reside elsewhere, in Wymore, for instance, Lincoln. You know, Hartig Real Estate's been known for, you know, commercial as well as residential real estate or land acquisition. So if you're looking to buy or sell, you know, I'd say that when I met Connie years ago, about 8 or 9 years ago, she has customer service second to none, just an incredible service-oriented organization. Very friendly organization. I'm speaking as a client of theirs. So Connie helped me find my first home here in Beatrice and was very friendly, made the buying process extremely easy, very comfortable. I've had real estate agents in the past in Kansas City, where I'm from, that seem to tend to rush or seem to show some impatience, but you can't find a warmer, friendly group of people to help you go through this big transition stage, especially if you're a young couple. You know, going through the process of buying a home can be a bit stressful and unnerving when you're uncertain what you're doing on your first purchase, especially. And this team can walk you right through the process. They're a very, very, very friendly organization.
3: As you said, Martin, yeah, there's no doubt about it. Yeah, that purchasing a house, that's a huge decision, and there's a lot that goes into it. It can be so overwhelming. It's good to have some folks, some experts who can do the job for you and make you feel really comfortable about it, right?
9: Yeah, you really need a team that you can trust. And if there's something I can say about this organization, is you can feel very comfortable, and you can definitely trust this organization. So Connie's a great person. She's been in the real estate business since 2004, I think it is, and solid and strong as she is. And she's a very wise woman, very caring individual, as is the rest of the team. So there's a lot to brag about with this organization.
3: Well, Martin, for more information on the properties that they do have for sale, to check things out or to set up an appointment to talk more about, maybe about looking more into some of these properties, what does a person need to do?
9: They can go to HartigRealEstateLLC.com. Google that if you wish to, or you can just enter that address. And they'll have part of the page will say the MLS listings. Go to the listings, and you can see some of these properties that I just mentioned on there. Or, you know, surf to the property of your choice and just see what they have available. Or if you're looking to sell as well, just give them a call. Connie moved her off just one or across the street to the east of her old office. Beautiful house there off Main Street. So, Court Street. So, you should check it out. I'd recommend it to anyone looking to buy or sell.
3: All right. Well, Martin, appreciate you taking time out to be with us this morning and talk more about Hartig Real Estate. We appreciate learning a little bit more about them and what they have to offer. You have yourself a great day, and we'll check back with you guys again next Tuesday.
9: Super duper. Thanks, Dave.
3: Have a good one, Martin. Thank you.
9: Bye.
3: All righty. 717 at KWBE. We check in with Hartig Real Estate every Tuesday.
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0: Good morning, this is a sports update. I'm Jake Bartecki. 28 of the best senior high school volleyball players in the state of Nebraska, also known as the state of volleyball, are set to be on the same floor tonight. The Nebraska Coaches Association All-Star Game is taking center stage in Lincoln. From Minden to Omaha, over 20-plus schools are represented in Tuesday night's contest. That's something Blue Team and JCC head coach Tim Hedger says makes the game so special.
11: It's really cool. I feel like there's a very diverse group here from Class D all the way up to Class A. So you get a lot of different people from different areas of the state, too. And, it's cool to see all these people that you've seen at state all together.
0: While some players say they may have met in the past, Ashley Beathy of JCC, a Midland University commit, says some are meeting for the first time.
12: Well, starting, we just had to learn their name. But then we went out and we had lunch together and we, like, ride in the vans together and we're all on the same floor for the dorm building. So just slowly we're building connections as time goes on.
0: With 321 kills in her senior season, Freeman's Alicia Johansson helped the Falcons to a state championship this fall. She says she's looking forward to the mix of high skill level volleyball in a lower stakes setting.
13: It's going to be so much fun. Like, everybody's just going to go out there and just have fun. Like, Tim said earlier, like, this is the only game that you probably play that's just for fun, and I think everybody's taking that to heart, and everybody's just going out and having a good time, and I think it's going to show that tomorrow.
0: The All-Star Game can be seen live on News Channel Nebraska beginning at 6 p.m. tonight. Tomorrow, NCN will also have live coverage of the boys' and girls' high school All-Star Games as well. A small school will get a chance on the big stage. It was announced over the weekend that Wayne State will take on Nebraska in a women's basketball exhibition this fall at Pinnacle Bank Arena. It'll be the first time the Huskers and Wayne State have met since 2014, a tilt Nebraska won 84-43. The game is set for Friday, October 23rd at PBA. This has been a sports update. I'm Jake Bartacki.
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3: 721 at KWBE. The forecast for the day is calling for sunshine with that high temperature reaching up to 90. Tonight's low, mid-60s. Tomorrow, 83 for the high. And then on Thursday, 80% chance of rain with a high of 79. Outlook for Friday, 82 for the high. It's 73 this morning at KWBE.
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3: The Gage County Fair and Expo kicking off tomorrow, running through Sunday. 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We'll give those away next on KWBE.

0: KWBE with music from Chicago, and you're the inspiration. 725, 73 degrees. Good morning. Rise and shine as we work our way through this early part of our Tuesday, the day before the Gage County Fair kicks off. First full day of activities tomorrow, although there will be some activity on the fairgrounds today as the 4-H'ers bring in their different projects, whether it's photography, Legos, whether it's in the plant section, clothing sections, all that is brought into the 4-H building today and will be judged later on today. And then when you come to the fair tomorrow for the very first day, you'll want to walk through the 4-H building and take a look at all the hard work that our youngsters have done. So that will be taking place today. But again, the first full day of events get underway tomorrow and runs through Sunday on the Gage County Fairgrounds. Looks like the weather, we're getting away from those three-digit temperatures. Thank goodness. We don't need 101 like we did yesterday. Well, anyway, we got the tractor pull coming your way on Thursday. And here at KWBE, I got a pair of tickets courtesy of Premier Carpet Solutions in Beatrice. Want to say thanks to Premier Carpet Solutions in Beatrice for saying, hey, give these two tickets away to somebody who wants to go to the tractor pull. So, all right, let's do that. Okay? Courtesy of Premier Carpet Solutions in Beatrice. I got two tickets. It's a $30 value, $15 per ticket. I got two tickets for Thursday night. You want to go? 402-228-5924. Go ahead, dial the studio line now, and caller four will win two tickets for the tractor pull on Thursday.
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0: 728 at KWBE, 73 degrees. Our temperature. Phones are still ringing. You can stop dialing. We got ourselves a winner. Phones are ringing right now. Hey, I want to say congratulations to Paul of Odell. Paul was our lucky caller, and he got himself a couple of tickets to go to the tractor pull Thursday at the Gage County Fair, courtesy of Premier Carpet Solutions in Beatrice. Paul, your tickets are here at the studios. Pick them up. Enjoy it. It all happens Thursday night starting at 7 o'clock on the Gage County Fairgrounds. I got another pair of tickets to give away, and we'll do that probably tomorrow morning. So if you tried this morning, were unable to get through, all right, we'll do it again tomorrow. Paul, congratulations, two tickets for the tractor pull courtesy of Premier Carpet Solutions in Beatrice. It's 7:30.

0: KWBE with music from Supertramp and the Logical Song. 7:33 is our time. Coming up in an hour, we invite you to be with us for our Beatrice Today program. The American Legion Auxiliary here in Beatrice is planning a trip to the Nebraska Vietnam Memorial in Papillion this fall. And to help fund this project, it's going to be a part of the Big Give Gage event in September. We are going to learn more about that trip this morning at 8:30 as we visit with the folks from the American Legion Auxiliary and the American Legion Club. And they actually have a couple of informational meetings that are scheduled for you to learn more about this trip. And the first informational meeting will be tomorrow at 1 o'clock at the American Legion at the Vets Club. And then they'll do another one on the evening of July 29th. We'll talk more about those informational meetings. We'll talk about the work of raising dollars for this trip. They want to get some chartered buses to haul everybody. And that's all going to be our topic of discussion. 8:30 this morning here on KWBE.
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0: From the KWBE News Center, here's a check on headline news on KWBE. A longtime York High School track and field coach was killed Monday morning when a pickup struck his ATV from behind in Polk County. The man was identified as 70-year-old Randy Johnson, an assistant coach for York's track and field program who primarily worked with pole vaulters. The sheriff's office said dispatchers received a 911 call at around 6:09 a.m. Monday about a crash on Highway 92 east of the F Road intersection. Investigators say that Johnson was traveling west on Highway 92 when a pickup traveling behind him struck the ATV from the rear. The pickup driver told investigators they did not see the ATV. With the U.S. and Iran continuing to battle over the fate of the Strait of Hormuz, U.S. gas prices are on the rise again. The national average for a gallon of gas tipping over $4 a gallon again on Monday after weeks of costs staying under, leaving some drivers frustrated at the push and pull overpaying at the pump. Patrick DeHaan, the head of petroleum analysis at Gas Buddy, talks about what he's thinking for the future.
4: At least for now, gas prices are rising in virtually every state for gasoline and diesel. It's not a surprise given the new developments over the last week as the U.S. and Iran return to escalations. And it's hard to know how long these escalations could last.
0: The man accused of threatening Governor Jim Pillen's grandchildren and calling the governor's office nearly 10 times in one day is being held on a $1 million bond. Authorities arrested Ian Halstead in Omaha last Friday after a standoff. Investigators allege that in late June, the individual left a comment on the Columbus Catholic School's website reading that "I'm going to shoot up this school and kill Jim Pillen's children." Investigators say they traced the comment back to Halstead last week, searched his home after arresting him. He's due back in court in August. There's a new round of severe weather that's hitting the Midwest, as Sophia Flay from ABC has more.
5: Multiple tornadoes touching down near Stratford, Wisconsin. Heavy rain falling outside Des Moines, Iowa. Now, that system is making its way to the Northeast, just days after parts of New York and New Jersey were hit with torrential rain and flooding. Hundreds of flights already canceled today, and airlines have issued travel waivers for passengers traveling to or from the Northeast.
0: Temperatures for the afternoon in the KWBE listening area expected to be around 90 with mostly sunny skies today. 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
0: Well, we're about 74 degrees right now here at the studios, and we're inching our way up to a high today of around 90. We'll have mostly sunny skies across the area today, then a few clouds moving in tonight. 66 for the overnight low. Tomorrow, 83 for the high. And then tomorrow night, rain, 80% chance. 80% chance also on Thursday and into Thursday night. The high Thursday, 79. How about that? What a difference from yesterday. It's 74 this hour. The relative humidity, about 68%. Barometer, 29.98. The wind's out of the north at 5 miles per hour. 74 degrees. At KWBE. 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
0: 7:42 at KWBE as we check in at Zollner Ford as we do on Tuesdays and Thursdays. Let's get Ray on the line. Ray, good morning. How are you?
7: Hey, good morning, Dave. Doing well. It's a little cooler than what you've had in the past few days.
0: Much, much better today, yeah, than the past, and we'll take it. So we'll enjoy it.
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9: 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Thanks for tuning us in this morning. We are KWBE.

0: KWBE with the Beatles here on your Tuesday morning. Let's go ahead and play trivia and see if we can get you some lottery tickets today.
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0: All right, we're going to talk about junk food. It's National Junk Food Day. Yes, it is. Let's talk junk food and see if we can get you some lottery tickets. I got 8 lottery tickets, scratch-off tickets, to give away, and I'm going to throw in a Party Palooza t-shirt. Still got a couple of those left. I think I got an extra large maybe here for you. We'll throw that in.
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0: All right, you must be 19 years of age or older to play. If you've won something from us in the last 30 days, please do not call. Let's give somebody else a chance to call in and win. I got 8 lottery tickets and a t-shirt for you this morning to the winner at 402-228-5924. So, National Junk Food Day is today. Yesterday, we sent out a question to our morning show text club asking you, what is your favorite junk food? So our question for you today on our trivia, what was the most popular answer? What was the number one junk food that our morning show text club members voted for? What do you think? 402-228-5924. We got quite the variety of junk food answers. But there was one that kind of dominated all the answers. What was it? Hi, good morning. KWBE for the lottery tickets and the t-shirt. What do you think it is?
4: Popcorn?
0: Popcorn. Nope, not popcorn, but thanks for trying. Not popcorn. Hi, KWBE. What is it?
5: Pizza.
0: Pizza. Nope, pizza was number 2. Thanks. Yeah, pizza tended to be about the second most popular answer among our morning show text club members. Pizza was right up there, but not number 1. Hi, KWBE. What's your guess?
6: Ice cream.
0: Ice cream? Nope, ice cream was number 3. Thanks. So we had ice cream at number 3, pizza at number 2. But what was the most popular answer? Good morning, KWBE. Your answer is?
6: Potato chips.
0: Yep, that's it. Potato chips. You got it right. Who's this calling?
6: That's my number one snack food. This is Ellie Rimple.
0: Ellie, is that your number one?
6: Oh, I live on those potato chips. That is great.
0: Well, Ellie, I've got 8 lottery tickets here for you and a t-shirt. You can stop on by, pick those up at the studio. Congratulations.
6: I'll have my niece or nephew pick them up for me. Is that okay?
0: That would be fine. They can do that for you. You bet.
6: Well, thanks a lot, Dave.
0: Ellie, have a great day. Thanks for playing this morning.
6: Thank you.
0: All righty. So, yeah, chips was the number one answer. Pizza at number 2, and then ice cream coming in right there at 3. Other folks are saying things like, we had nachos. We had Hostess cupcakes. We had French fries. We also had banana cream pie was one of the answers. And we had gummy bears among some of the answers. But chips was the number one. So, Ellie, thanks for calling and playing this morning on KWBE. And that's how we play morning trivia. It's 7:52. Let's go ahead and take a moment here. And let's check in on our community calendar. The community calendar on KWBE is brought to you this morning by Clayball Pharmacy.
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0: 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They meet at 2:30. They're, again, that's the third Thursday of each month. If you want more info, contact the Y. The Beatrice Public Library will be the location for this week's Red Cross Blood Drive. 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
0: 74 degrees at KWBE. Your forecast for the day is calling for mostly sunny skies with a high of 90 degrees. The winds will be out of the north at around 10 to 15 miles per hour. 90 for the high. We're at 74 this hour. Relative humidity is at 68%, the barometer 29.98, the winds at the moment out of the north at about 5 miles per hour. Again, 74 at Quick KWBE.
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0: Get ready to win with a KWBE jackpot drop. This summer, we will be out and about with our prize drop board, giving you a chance to drop a chip from the top and see where it lands for your chance to win great prizes. KWBE, along with Sheer Quality Furniture of Beatrice, the Mechanical Room in Beatrice, and the U-Stop on the east side of Beatrice, will be giving away $1,000 in cash and prizes. 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
1: ABC News, I'm Sherry Preston. A federal appeals court has just rejected a request by former President Joe Biden to block the release of recordings and transcripts from interviews he did before he was elected president. The interviews were with a ghostwriter working on a Biden memoir. Those recordings were obtained by special counsel Robert Hur, who investigated Biden's handling of classified documents but declined to bring any charges. As the U.S. military hits Iranian targets for the 10th consecutive night, the Trump administration looks for more money. ABC Chief Global Affairs anchor Martha Raddatz.
2: The administration is requesting nearly $70 billion to pay for this war, and Secretary Hegseth and the Joint Chiefs Chairman will be on the Hill to defend that request. They will also likely be asked about the injuries and fatalities.
1: 17 Americans have died since the war started. Dozens have been hurt. Strong storms are expected to hammer the Northeast today, and Tropical Storm Bertha could run into the Louisiana coast sometime tomorrow. This is ABC News. Five people were killed in an Ohio river over the weekend. The group had gathered Sunday in the Columbus suburbs when one of them went for a swim in the river. He was struggling. The others, trying to help, jumped in, also ended up struggling. A driver called 911 after a child ran to the road to call for help. Doctors say it's a miracle. The odds of it being repeated, 1 in 15 million. A 34-year-old woman from Australia delivering four identical quadruplet girls. Their doctor is Alexa Badal.
3: One fertilized egg that then splits not once, not twice, but three times into four different babies, who then share a placenta. That is just incredible.
1: The girls' names are Emily, Harriet, Catherine, and Alexa, named for the doctor who took care of their mom during pregnancy.
3: It's just such a lovely present, and such an honor. And I can't thank the family enough. I'm very happy that they'll have a little Alexa in their family forevermore.
1: I'm Sherry Preston, ABC News.
4: 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I've been surfing here since I was a kid. Now, seeing my grandson out on the water, it means everything to me. 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
1: Temperatures for the afternoon reaching up to 90 for the high. We'll have winds out of the north at around 10 miles per hour. Partly cloudy tonight, 66 for the overnight low. Tomorrow, partly sunny, your high Wednesday of 83. Late in the afternoon, we have a 30% chance for some showers to develop. Tomorrow night, 80% chance of rain, low 62. 80% chance of rain on Thursday with a high of 79.
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0: Foreigner on KWBE on your Tuesday morning. Let's check your weather. 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And for today, we're looking at sunshine with a high reaching up to about 90. Then tomorrow, we're looking at highs of only around 83. And on Thursday, the high will be about 79. We got rain moving in. An 80% chance for rain Wednesday night, throughout the day on Thursday, and into Thursday night. So that rain is going to cool things off for us. Then on Friday, we'll close out the week with cloudy skies, high of 82. We're back in the 90s for the weekend.
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5: It's 8:30. Good morning from KWBE, and it's time now for our Beatrice Today program. Dave Neatfeld with you here on your Tuesday, and this morning we are talking about a pretty neat special project that's being worked on. Hopefully that will take place this fall. I want to welcome in from the American Legion Auxiliary. We want to say good morning to Shannon Holcomb. Good morning, Shannon. How are you this morning?
6: Hi, good morning. I'm good.
5: So I get this email from Shannon, who has this idea that She's got to put together, and she says, can we get it promoted? And I said, absolutely, only if you come in and talk about it. So so you brought in a whole room full of guests, haven't you?
6: I did.
5: Who have you brought in this morning?
6: I brought John Vela from the Nebraska Veterans Vietnam Memorial.
7: Vietnam Veterans Memorial.
5: Got to say it right there.
6: Leon Bryson, he is the VFW commander here in Beatrice. And Jerry Lampkin, he is the Legion commander here in Beatrice.
5: Good morning, everybody. Thanks for coming in this morning.
8: Good morning, Dave.
5: Especially
8: morning.
5: John, thanks for making the trip down.
7: Absolutely.
5: Appreciate it.
7: No problem. Enjoyed. Yeah, I'm looking forward to doing this. I'm honored to be here. I'm happy to talk, you know, Vietnam Veterans Memorial as much as you're willing to let me.
5: Absolutely. So, Sharon, here, let's just kind of plant the seed here and set the stage. You were just telling me that you kind of came up with this idea last April to do something. What's the idea?
6: The idea is that we get local veterans who are interested in going on a group trip to visit the memorial.
5: Up in Papillion. So you come up with this idea, and this is just something that you individually, or did something spark this idea, or you just...
6: I met John at the Nebraska Hospice Palliative Care Association conference at the end of April. I had a choice to go to an embalming presentation or a veterans presentation, so I chose the veterans presentation. Okay. And he spoke a little bit about the memorial and then showed a video about the history of when it started and to today. And so I was moved to, I told him at the end of the conference, I don't know what I want to do yet, but I feel called to do something for our community. We have a great veterans community here in Beatrice. Mm-hmm. And so that's where it all started.
5: So, Leon, when you first were approached and heard about the idea, you thought, what was your thoughts?
8: Well, as the commander of the VFW, I think it'd be a great thing for our Vietnam veterans to be able to go up there at no cost to themselves and their family.
5: Have you seen the memorial? Have you ever been up there?
8: I have not.
5: Okay. So here's a chance for our local vets then to take part in this. And you're kind of thinking this fall.
6: Right, in October sometime.
5: And so you've actually taken the step forward to raise some dollars. You've actually got involved with the Big Give Gage coming up in September, haven't you?
6: We haven't raised any money yet. We can't start accepting donations until August 13th. But that's my plan, is to get two charter buses, more if we have more people interested, and just all go up and experience it as a family like we are.
5: Yeah.
6: I mean, we're a family down there.
5: Two charter buses would total about how many individuals?
6: 112.
5: Okay. Jerry, your thoughts, being from the American Legion when you first heard this. What did you think?
9: Shannon and Kim Osterman asked to come to an exec board meeting and provided this presentation and her idea. And I said, you know, I said, that's wonderful. When I was on the police department and you went to staff meetings, if you had an idea, it was your job to run with it. So I said, Shannon, this is a great idea. Run with it. And so I put it back on her, and sounds like she's the right person for this detail.
5: Mm-hmm.
9: It was my era. I didn't serve in combat, but Vietnam was my war. And we experienced that lack of respect, you know. And so it's when you're in uniform in an airport, you know, it's different today, thank goodness. But we experienced that lack of respect. So I think this is phenomenal.
5: So local vets have an opportunity here, Shannon, to learn about this with two different presentations, right?
6: Correct.
5: And they will be where?
6: At the Vets Club, 701 Dorsey Street. There's one tomorrow, the 22nd, at 1 o'clock, and then on the 29th at 7 o'clock.
5: And then, Shannon, if anybody wants more information, what, just call the Vets Club?
6: Or... Yep, and they'll get a hold of me.
5: So part of the presentation, John's going to be there, right?
6: Correct.
5: So, John, tell us a little bit about, I guess, before we get into maybe like what you're going to be talking about the presentations, but the memorial itself, talk a little, give us a little history here about it.
7: Okay. The memorial, the dream of the memorial came into fruition about 2017. There was a group of veterans meeting, just having a little social gathering after one of their Vietnam Veterans of America chapter meetings in the Omaha area there. And one of them had a book that had a list of all the Vietnam veteran memorials, state-sponsored Vietnam veteran memorials in the country. And they noticed that Nebraska was the only state that didn't have one. So they were properly motivated to start their, you know, get one created in the, for Nebraska, for the mm-hmm. state of Nebraska. And so they got together and started working on creating a foundation, a nonprofit foundation. And they had plans to create, you know, a $800,000 memorial, nice little memorial that what their plans were. And they really had no idea of the cost. And so finally, things progressed far enough where they had to get an architect involved. And so they submitted their idea to the architect and just said, just create something, let us know, let's see what you come up with. And so after a while, of course, the architect came up with something and showed it to them. And it was a little larger, you know, beyond what these veterans were expecting at that time. So it was quite a large memorial, and the cost was going to be like a little over $3 million for it. So after a couple of guys regained consciousness, they they just like in true Vietnam veteran fashion, they said, "We're going to fight, and we're going to work towards that goal, and we can do this. We'll do this." And they started working on it and got some people and got some great partnerships. One was City Papillion, and another is Bellevue University's, both been instrumental in the creation of the memorial. And they were just getting ready to start a capital campaign to raise funds for the $3 million memorial, and COVID hit. So they kind of were held up for a year or two on that. And then after that whole thing blew through, they reevaluated and got an updated cost, and it was now over $7 million to do the same exact memorial. So they marched on and were able to do it. So, yeah, and then we finally, the memorial started, they started building the memorial in September of 2023 in that area, in the fall of 2023. And they were done about April, end of April, beginning of May of 2024. And we had our opening day on June 6th of 2024. So been open for a little more than 2 years. And it's been great. We've had great response from people. Specifically, you know, more obviously in the region because it's easier to get to, but it's important to point out that this memorial is for the whole state of Nebraska. So that's one of the reasons why I'm just really, you know, excited about being here in Beatrice, and hopefully I can get further west as time goes on, you know, with more locations and talk about the memorial and present the memorial to different people. But so, yeah, that's basically the history of it there is in a nutshell.
5: About how many names are on it?
7: Well, that's a great question. Technically, so we get all our information for our KIAs from the National Wall.
5: Uh-huh.
7: So on the National Wall has a list of technically and officially there's 396 Nebraskans that were KIA in Vietnam. And, however, we've got 400 on ours because – there, we included the sailors. There's four sailors from the USS Evans that had been on the firing lines, you know, supporting ground troops off the coast of Vietnam. But at some point later on, they were doing a exercise with the Australian Navy. And this the ship that I'm talking about, the USS Evans, is a small little destroyer. And they were doing night operations, and communications failed somehow, and the destroyer cut in front of the carrier, the Australian carrier that they were doing operations with, and ended up basically getting sliced in half by the carrier. So it killed 74 sailors, American sailors, on that on the USS Evans. And they were just outside the area designated by Congress. If you're in this area, you're on the National Wall as an official KIA. And because of that, they're not on the National Wall. So consequently, they have 396. We felt it important to include those four Nebraskan sailors. So we have them on our wall, giving us an even 400, servicemen that died in service while in Vietnam. So.
5: And you were saying before we started that one actually had a little bit of time here in Beatrice, one of those four.
7: And a gentleman by the name of Gary Hodgson's was listed as his home of record was Beatrice. And
5: yeah.
7: Researches that he was here a short time, and this was his home of record, although he may not have been native Nebraskan. So that's one of the things peculiar about the names on our walls. And it's the same with the National Wall, is that they go to determine what state the individual was from. They go by home of record, and home of record is the official state that the individual, the serviceman or servicewoman, when they enlisted or got commissioned in the service, where they listed as their home. So although they may not have been native to that state, whatever's listed in those official documents is considered the home, the home state for those KIAs. So Gary was not, he wasn't a native born Nebraskan, but the three other sailors were actually three brothers from Niobrara, the Sage brothers. So
5: okay,
7: very significant there. So we included a little memorial wall at our memorial that for the USS Evans, and have a little story there that you can see when you visit, and it's pretty moving. And obviously a lot of the USS Evans families were there for our opening day. They were very grateful for that, you know, that they're getting some recognition at a good sized memorial. So
5: So, John, what's been visitation been like since you were able to open up?
7: Well, we get thousands of visitors every year. Obviously, there's days, you know, where there's more because of what day it may be, Veterans Day, Memorial Day, things like that, 4th of July, you know. And so there's thousands per year. I think the average number is about 10,000 so far, so per year. So.
5: And where's it located at?
7: It's located in Papillion, Nebraska, just south of Highway 370. It's on 108th Street. So it's just like three quarters, half a mile south of Highway 370. It's on the south side of the Omaha area, Papillion area. Mm-hmm. So,
5: okay. Yeah. And is it open 7 days a week?
7: It is open 7 days a week. From we say sunrise to sunset, but usually the gates, we have automated gates that close. But right now during the summer, those close like at 11 p.m. So you can be there at night, and you can actually get in there at night. You know, if you're caught inside, there's a sensor there that you can get out. So, but yeah, I'd tell everybody that visits, if you come to visit, you should come at least twice, because once during the day, it's a pretty moving tribute to our Vietnam veterans. But at night, it's even more moving. I feel it is, you know, mm-hmm. It's a lot more quiet, and it's a great location on top of a hill by a rec center, you know, lake. And so it's really, really kind of serene location, especially at night. But yeah, it's well lit at night. So
5: do you have groups like this? Well, that, you know, Shannon's trying to put together this bus tour, a couple buses come up. Do you have that happen often?
7: Yes. And many of them are smaller groups. I told you before we started the broadcast here that I'm happy to talk about the Vietnam Memorial, you know, wherever I am, to whoever I'm talking to, ad nauseum sometimes. So I encourage everybody, if I meet somebody, I'll give them my card and say, you can email me, call me. I'm happy. I live 15 minutes, 10 minutes away from the memorial. I will meet anybody there with very short notice and give tours. I've given tours to individuals. I've given tours to families. We've given tours to different groups, different interest groups, veterans groups, Kiwanis, Optimist, you know, mm-hmm. Rotary. So anybody that's interested, we're happy to give tours. I usually give them myself, but sometimes, you know, there's others. You know, our executive director, Ron Elwell, will meet there too, or possibly a board member occasionally. But happy to meet anybody, anytime there. So,
5: mm-hmm. Jerry, I asked Leon if he'd been there. Not yet. Jerry, have you been? Have you had the chance to visit the memorial?
9: I have not.
5: So you're kind of looking maybe forward to this then too.
9: Absolutely.
5: Then to see this.
9: Absolutely. I wasn't even aware of it until Shannon came back and spoke of it and had a pamphlet and had pictures in it, and just looking at the pamphlet was pretty moving to me.
5: Yeah. So we have two presentations, one tomorrow at 1 o'clock, and then on the 29th at 7.
6: Right.
5: And John's going to be at both of these, Shannon?
7: Yes.
5: So during these presentations, what are you going to try to get across, John? What's kind of your focal point on these meetings?
7: Well, one of the main things is that I want to point out, like I've just talked about, that this is a memorial for the state of Nebraska. It's not a regional, it's not an eastern Nebraska thing or anything like that. It's not a, you know, Omaha thing. It's for the entire state. We've got, you know, from Scotts Bluff to Nebraska City, everybody, we've got veterans on there from all over. So it's for the entire state. So that's one of the things I talk about. Also, the documentary is an award-winning documentary made by a local artist in the Omaha area that won first place for a short documentary at the Omaha Film Festival. So that when I go to do a presentation, I'll do a quick introduction about myself and introduce the video, show the video. It's 24 minutes long, and it's about those individuals that came up with the idea to create the memorial. And you know, it's kind of what I talked about earlier about the history, kind of the road bumps and how the process occurred, and it's not so much about, the video's not so much about the physical site, but about the creation of it. You might see a few pictures here and there of that, but it's mostly about the people that came up with the idea and got the, started the process to create the memorial, and most importantly, the people that the memorial's made for, all our Vietnam veterans, and especially those that were killed in Vietnam.
5: Yeah. Is the memorial completed? Is it done? Or is there some things you want to maybe add to it here?
7: So, yes, the memorial, physical memorial is complete. However, you know, we're trying to put together plans to create an education center adjacent to it there that will be at the same property. That's still in the planning work. You know, it's not officially, in process at this point. We haven't started capital campaign yet, but that's the dream, is to continue on with the education center. So,
5: okay, we'll take a short break. We'll come back, have more right after this as we continue.
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5: 9 minutes before the hour at KWBE as we continue our visit and talking about the project that is currently underway to visit the Nebraska's Vietnam Memorial in Papillion. Now, Shannon, as far as these meetings like tomorrow and then the next one, are you looking for folks to sign up, or are you just seeing what if there's interest, or are you wanting some folks to say, yeah, put me down on paper, I want to go?
6: Anyone interested in just learning more about it, just come watch the video. I think watching the presentation is enough to make a decision if you want to go or not.
5: And again, you're looking at a couple of buses, but if you have more interest, more than that.
6: Yeah, we'll find a way.
5: But you need to raise some dollars.
6: Right.
5: And again, you're going to be having this on the Big Give coming up in September then.
6: Correct. Yep.
5: Okay. So, Leon, what as far as being the commander of our local organization, yeah, what's the message you want to give out to all the members of the organization with this project coming up?
8: Currently, the Vietnam veterans are the backbone of the VFW. My generation is starting to help out with that. But they're the backbone, and the way they were treated when they came home, this is a good memorial for them to maybe heal a little bit from that.
5: Mm-hmm. Good opportunity for them to kind of, make it through this whole thing.
8: Because I actually live 165 miles south of here in the home of Veterans Day, Emporia, Kansas, and we had the wall that heals, which is a small version of the Vietnam Memorial, come through last year, and it was very moving.
5: How emotional is it, John, when you're there and you see visitors come I'm sure you probably have witnessed some things and seen some things.
7: Yeah, absolutely. To go even further back, you know, obviously I was involved with this project, you know, when they were starting to build. So as they were building, you see all these individual components of the memorial being installed. Each element is moving and poignant by themselves. And then I was really surprised at how, having had that background and seeing it built, once I saw the completed thing, how even more moving it was. So and then we have veterans that just, we've gotten nothing but positive comments about it. And it's a great source, you know, like Leon mentioned, it's an opportunity to remember and reminisce and heal, hopefully, you know, start a healing process or help with the healing process. So I've had outstanding, responses from all our Vietnam veterans. So
5: when you make presentations like the one you're going to do tomorrow, and as you make your way across the state, what's the one common question you're hearing from folks? What do people ask you?
7: I think it's just, where is it for the state? Or that's why, you know, why I mentioned this earlier, is a big misconception is, you know, it's Omaha area or it's eastern mm-hmm. Nebraska. This is for the state, you know. And so a lot of people, you know, are unfamiliar with where it's at. And so that's one of the reasons why I'm really happy to be out here in Beatrice, is to, if nothing else, you know, I just want people to be aware of it and take the opportunity, if they have it, to come visit us at the memorial. And I'm sure they'll just find that it's, you know, a beautiful sight. But those are big questions, you know, they're unaware. And that's the challenge with the Vietnam era folks is, you know, they didn't grow up with computers, you know, social media is not, you know, second nature to them. So, you know, emails are even sometimes, you know, challenging. But and so that's a challenge that we have, is with those demographics, is how do we spread that word? And that's, you know, I think radio and, you know, if we could do TV spots, you know, anywhere, we'd be happy to do that too. But that's the biggest challenge with getting, you know, the information out there. That's usually what it is people want to know where it's at and how long it's been there. Some of the questions you've asked, you know, some more basic questions. So
5: are there signs along the highways up there?
7: There is. I know on Highway 370, there's a sign that tells you, you know, you're approaching the turn for the Vietnam Veterans Memorial. But I don't think there is yet on the interstate, but we're hoping that, you know, that's in the plan. So
5: you do have a website?
7: Yes, we do. Yeah, and it's just the abbreviation. So it's NVVMF.org. That stands for Nebraska Vietnam Veterans Memorial Foundation.org. So NVVMF.org. And we just, happy to announce that we just revamped our website. A lot of great information. It's very graphically driven, this version is. So a lot of great information on all our KIAs that, you know, all 400 Nebraskans that lost their lives serving in Vietnam. So I encourage people to get out there. They can see the hours, the location. They can communicate with us. They can find information and learn about these Vietnam veterans or the Vietnam servicemen that died. We've got memorial tiles available that are for all veterans, not just Vietnam veterans. And it doesn't matter what state or when they served. So that's around the perimeter of the memorial. So there's memorial tiles, and there's some of those tiles, one of the options is they can have a biography. And so when somebody purchases one of those tiles, they submit a biography for that individual. And what we do is create a page on our website that shows their picture and gives the biography of what was, you know, submitted to us by whoever purchased the tile. So, yeah, there's a lot of great information on the website. I highly encourage people, especially now with this revamp of the website, to check it out and spend some time. And I think you'll find it entertaining and informative and very respectful presentation of the information.
5: Okay. Again, John will be speaking tomorrow at 1 o'clock, then again on the 29th at 7 p.m. at the Vets Club. You can learn more about the tour group that it will be going, that's planning on going this fall. As we wrap it up here, I'm just going to let kind of each one of you have a final message. You know, I'll start with you, Jerry. Final thoughts this morning, as you've been sitting here hearing John talk and everything and knowing that this project is underway, your thoughts on it?
9: I'm excited to go see the memorial. I really am. I'm glad that Shannon was there and chose not to go to the embalming session.
7: And, me too.
9: So, yeah, I'm excited.
5: Absolutely. All right. Leon, your thoughts, your final thoughts.
8: So I typically don't go to veterans memorials because they're very emotional for me, but I will be going to this one.
5: All righty. John, again, encourage folks to come out and visit with you, right?
7: Absolutely. If you get on the website, too, you can send me an email or, you know, give us a call, send us a message. I'm happy to not only meet this, you know, larger groups like this. I'm really happy to do that. Of course, love seeing that, but I will meet individual groups. You know, we have bike runs that come, you know, stop by. We meet them there. So individual families, whoever, I'm very happy to meet up there at the memorial, give a personalized tour, give you a lot of background information, all the different elements and things of that nature.
5: Okay. Shannon, as we wrap it up here, again, folks will be able to give and help make this a reality here with the big give. But if there's a business right now listening or an individual listening saying, I don't want to wait till September, I want to help get this started, and they want to give a donation, how do they go about doing that right now?
6: Call the Vets Club, American Legion. They'll get a hold of me, and then we can talk about it.
5: And go, we'll go from there then.
6: Yeah, yeah.
5: Okay, your final thoughts this morning as we wrap it up.
6: I just appreciate everyone that came today, everyone that has helped me so far with it. Anyone who wants to help me, just let me know. I just led with my heart. I told John the day that I met him, I said I just felt called to do something. And this is what I chose to do, and I haven't stopped, and I'm not going to stop, so
5: okay.
6: We'll just get it done.
5: The dream here, or the wish is for this fall, maybe about October, but let's make it a reality, right?
6: Yes.
5: And let's make this happen.
6: Yes.
5: Thanks, everybody, for coming in this morning. Do appreciate it. And please keep us up to date on how it all goes here over the next month or so, okay?
6: Okay, sounds good.
5: Thanks, John, for making the trip down. Appreciate it.
7: My pleasure.
5: And Leon, Jerry, thanks for coming in.
9: You bet.
8: Thank you for having us.
5: This is KWBE Beatrice. Let's join ABC News.
15: To the corny jokes. His gentle smile.
16: Wells was last seen alive on a July 4th boat trip with friends to an island off the Mississippi coast. They returned without him, saying he stayed behind after meeting a girl. His body was found nearby 2 days later.
17: ABC's Sophie Flay. Just when you were winding down from the World Cup, a reminder that the Women's World Cup is set for next summer in Brazil. And just as Spain won the men's trophy Sunday, the nation's women have been the champions 3 years ago. The U.S. currently ranked number 2. Sherry Preston, ABC News.
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0: around the 90-degree mark to the mid-90s by Sunday.
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3: Everything about Democrat Dan Osborne is fake.
4: Osborne says he's independent, but he's endorsed by the Democrat machine. Osborne admitted he'd give Democrats control of the Senate.
3: Dan Osborne said he'd have been the deciding vote to tax our tips, overtime, and Social Security,
4: taking thousands out of our pockets. 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
3: Dan Osborne claims he's for the working man, but Osborne and his wife paid themselves hundreds of thousands of dollars through shady Wyoming companies they control, skirting election laws.
4: Osborne and his family have pocketed nearly $500,000 already.
3: And you know, some of that money was raised with a man who allegedly trafficked young girls for Jeffrey Epstein.
4: Gross. Don't be fooled by fake Dan Osborne.
3: Paid for by Pete Ricketts for Senate.
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KWBE, Boston, and Rock and Roll Band. Good morning. Welcome to our Tuesday. I got music on the way from the Beach Boys, John Parr, and the Steve Miller Band all coming up this hour here on KWBE. Hey, we got rain in the forecast and some cooler temperatures. We'll talk more about that here in a few minutes.

0: KWBE with Guns N' Roses and Patience. Temperatures for the afternoon going to reach up to around 90. We'll stay away from those three-digit temperatures like we saw yesterday. 90 today, and then tomorrow, the high of only 83, and on Thursday, 79 for the high. Things are going to cool down as we get rain in the forecast. There is a 30% chance for some rain late Wednesday afternoon, then an 80% chance for rain overnight Wednesday night, 80% chance throughout the day on Thursday and into Thursday night.
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2: Cash Hog Business is opening unchanged on Tuesday. I'm John Perkins with a Brownfield Market Update. Dorchester, Wisconsin this morning is steady at 66. Opening in the major direct markets is expected to have at least a firmer undertone, as buyers are expected to be a little bit more aggressive after the kind of slow start to the week on Monday. Pork on Monday was down $1.31 at $103.10. The estimated hog slaughter yesterday was 440,000 head. That's down 3,000 on the week and more than 7,000 on the year. Box beef was higher. Choices up 329 at 370.10. Select beef yesterday up 16 at 355.45. In Chicago this morning, August beans are down 12 and a quarter. September corn is steady. September wheat is down 3.5. Soybeans are mixed, mostly lower, and corn is mixed as well. Both seeing some consolidation after those gains on Monday. The USDA's weekly crop progress and condition numbers really didn't have a lot of aggressive changes to the USDA's National Good to Excellent ratings. Down a point on corn, up a point on soybeans after what was a pretty hot, dry week in much of the region. And forecasts into early August looking hot and dry after a brief break for parts of the region. USDA's next round of production numbers is coming out on August 12th. As for wheat, it continues to monitor Black Sea exports and global development conditions, but is wary about pushing prices too much higher. Live and feeder cattle are waiting for this week's direct trade to get underway. August live's up 7 at 226.60. October's steady at 223.30. August feeders are down $1.30 now at 350.70. September feeders are 42 lower at 345.82. And hogs are up, supported by packer demand expectations. August leans 27 higher at 101.55. October's up 22 at 87.95. John Perkins, Brownfield Market Update.
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0: KWBE encouraging you to give the jackpot drop a try. We're going to give you a couple opportunities this Friday. We'll be at Brown Shoe Fit from 11 to 1, and then we'll be at the Gage County Fair from 4 until 6. See if you can win.

0: Steely Dan on KWBE, and Do It Again. Coming up, market update here from the Brownfield Network, and then we get news from ABC at the top of the hour. Good morning, and hope your Tuesday's going well. Coming up tomorrow morning at 8:30 on our Beatrice Today program, it's To Your Health from the Beatrice Community Hospital. We're going to be talking about the Wymore Clinic that is about ready to open its doors. More on that, 8:30 tomorrow morning on KWBE.
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2: Soybeans are lower. Corn, cattle, and hogs are all trading some degree of mixed. I'm John Perkins with a Brownfield market update. You better build bigger bins. It's just a suggestion, but regardless, be ready to maximize your per acre profits. Themex Series Corn by Stein. Stein has yield. Soybeans are seeing some profit-taking and technical selling after that big gain on Monday, watching demand signals and U.S. weather. The USDA's National Good to Excellent rating did improve over the past week and developments ahead of average. August beans are down 12 and 3 quarters at 12.13 and a quarter. September's down 7 and a half at 12.08. August bean meal is up $2 at $3.25.50. August bean oil's down 84 points at 73.84. Corn's mixed, consolidating, watching some near-term rainfall ahead of what's expected to be another hot, dry pattern for much of the region into August. That could trim some of the top-end yield potential for this year's crop. September corn's up a half at 450, December steady at 473. And wheat's mixed as it monitors Black Sea exports and global development conditions, but the trade remains wary about pushing prices too much higher. Major spring wheat quality crop tour is underway. September Chicago's down 3.5 at 670 and a half. Watching the weather, December cotton's up 59 at 79.51, but on follow-through selling, September rice is down 12 at 13.88. Live and feeder cattle have turned mostly lower, waiting for this week's direct business to get underway. August live is down 65 at 225.87. October's 87 lower at 223.37. August feeders are down 287 at 349.12. September's down $2 at 344.25. And hogs are mixed. Nearbys are up. The deferred months are mostly down. Adjusting spreads again today. Waiting to see what midday pork and packer demand look like. August leans up 65 at 101.92. October's 45 higher at 88.17. John Perkins, Brownfield.
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1: ABC News, I'm Sherry Preston. 1,000 flights have already been canceled for today as a large part of the Northeast faces a severe weather warning. Storms expected to bring heavy rain that could lead to flash flooding.
2: There will be rounds of them through the afternoon, but then the big line comes through tonight. I'd say after 5, 6 p.m. from west to east. We stopped it at 8 p.m. New York City getting rocked, Philadelphia too. I want to just emphasize this is a damaging wind hazard.
1: ABC Chief Meteorologist Ginger Z, Tropical Storm Bertha churning in the Gulf Coast. That storm expected to reach land in southeast Louisiana late tomorrow or early Thursday. President Trump reigniting the trade war with Canada, slapping an additional 50% tariff on certain Canadian products in retaliation, the White House says, for discriminatory tariffs on U.S. cars, alcohol, and dairy products. Another night of airstrikes across the Middle East, sirens sounding in Bahrain, Kuwait, and Jordan, and the U.S. and Iran trading fire for a 10th consecutive night. This is ABC News.
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6: A chance of rain in the forecast later this week. Temperatures for today will be around 90 for the high. Tonight's low in the mid-60s. Tomorrow, partly sunny, high around 83. For Thursday, the high is 79. Friday's high around 82. We have an 80% chance of rain starting on Wednesday night. That 80% chance of rain will continue throughout the day Thursday and throughout Thursday night.
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Sister Sledge there, KWBE. Good morning on a Tuesday. Shark Week kicks off Sunday the 26th, this coming Sunday. You know, sharks often mistake surfers for seals. And women often mistake surfers for guys with jobs. Here's Mr. KW.

0: Poison there, KWBE. Good morning to you. The Gage County Fair and Expo kicks off tomorrow, runs through Sunday. We'll have updates of the fair throughout the day this Wednesday, Thursday, and Friday. Excited to bring you the latest news from the annual event, so tune in for that. Also, join us Friday night as it's Queeby Night at the Races. 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Hot laps start at 7. Racing begins at 7:30. You can check out the best racing in the area at the Beatrice Speedway Friday night during the Gage County Fair.
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0: Not as warm today. Highs are going to reach the upper 80s with a north wind at 10 to 15 miles an hour under partly cloudy skies tonight. Overnight lows will dip down to the mid-60s. Tomorrow, mostly sunny during the day. Highs, low 80s. We do have a slight chance of a scattered thunderstorm in the afternoon. Then rain chances jump up Wednesday night into Thursday to 80% chance of showers and a few thunderstorms. Thursday cooler and damp, highs in the upper 70s.
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0: 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And then once again, swing by with two chances on Friday for you to win the jackpot drop. 11-1 at Brown Shoe Fit in Beatrice. 4-6 at the Gage County Fair.
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1: ABC News, I'm Sherry Preston. 1,000 flights have already been canceled for today as a large part of the Northeast faces a severe weather warning. Storms expected to bring heavy rain that could lead to flash flooding.
2: There will be rounds of them through the afternoon, but then the big line comes through tonight. I'd say after 5, 6 p.m. from west to east. We stopped it at 8 p.m. New York City getting rocked. Philadelphia, too. I want to just emphasize this is a damaging wind hazard.
1: ABC Chief Meteorologist Ginger Z, Tropical Storm Bertha churning in the Gulf Coast. That storm expected to reach land in southeast Louisiana late tomorrow or early Thursday. President Trump reigniting the trade war with Canada, slapping an additional 50% tariff on certain Canadian products in retaliation, the White House says, for discriminatory tariffs on U.S. cars, alcohol, and dairy products. Another night of airstrikes across the Middle East, sirens sounding in Bahrain, Kuwait, and Jordan, and the U.S. and Iran trading fire for a 10th consecutive night. This is ABC News.
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7: The forecast for the KWBE listening area, temperatures for the afternoon around 90 for the high, with winds out of the north at around 10 to 15 miles per hour. Partly cloudy tonight, the overnight low in the mid-60s, 30% chance of rain late Wednesday afternoon, otherwise partly sunny through the day tomorrow with a high of 83. Tomorrow night, an 80% chance for some showers, lows down to 62. 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

Rolling through Continuous Classics, KWBE, a raccoon in Seattle named Jimothy has gone viral because he's perfectly round. Scientists say it's likely a spinal deformity. The rest of America says no. That's just what happens after DoorDash. Here's Foreigner KW.

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2: 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I'm John Perkins with a Brown Field Market Update. 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The USDA's weekly crop progress and condition numbers were not all that surprising. August beans are down 12.5 at 12.13. September corn's up a quarter at 4.49¾. Cattle are waiting for this week's direct business to get underway. August live's up 50 at 2.27. October's 37 higher at 2.23.67. August feeders are down $1.82 at 3.50.17. And hogs are up, expecting some decent packer demand this week. August is 62 higher at 101.90. October leans up 65 at 88.37. John Perkins, Brownfield Market Update.
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4: 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And Michael J's on West Court in Beatrice is closed on Tuesdays. And that's a look at the daily lunch specials for this Tuesday, July 21st.
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0: Not as warm today. Highs are going to reach the upper 80s with a north wind at 10 to 15 miles an hour under partly cloudy skies tonight. Overnight lows will dip down to the mid-60s. Tomorrow, mostly sunny during the day. Highs, low 80s. We do have a slight chance of a scattered thunderstorm in the afternoon. Then rain chances jump up Wednesday night into Thursday to 80% chance of showers and a few thunderstorms. Thursday, cooler and damp, highs in the upper 70s.
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1: ABC News, I'm Michelle Franzen. The U.S. has carried out 10 straight days of airstrikes targeting Iranian sites. President Trump at the White House, hosting Lebanon's president today, told reporters the damage is significant to Iran's defense systems along the coast and aimed at getting the Strait of Hormuz reopened.
2: Nobody knows except the Iranians the damage that we've done to them. We have done damage that will take them 20, 25 years to recover from. So if we left tomorrow, we had a big success, but we're not leaving tomorrow.
1: The president also says Iran will pay a big price for the strikes at a U.S. base in Jordan Friday that killed two U.S. service members. The FDA still trying to confirm the source of the cyclosporiasis outbreak across states in the U.S. That investigation focusing on lettuce and testing samples from Taylor Farms sourced in Mexico. The company issuing a recall out of an abundance of caution. And Tropical Storm Bertha churning in the Gulf, expected to make landfall tomorrow. This is ABC News. A 34-year-old woman in Australia has conceived and delivered identical quadruplets without the help of fertility treatments. The odds for such a birth are 1 in 15 million. Dr. Alexis Bendall is an obstetrician at Royal Brisbane and Women's Hospital. She says she's honored to be part of the amazing births.
3: One fertilized egg that then splits not once, not twice, but three times into four different babies who then share a placenta. That is just incredible.
1: President Trump said he had a very good conversation with the new British Prime Minister Andy Burnham, adding the two leaders will meet in the not too distant future to discuss topics of mutual interest. Here's ABC's Guy Davies.
4: There are enormous challenges. I mean, economic and security and this general sense of lack of trust in the main political parties, the Labour Party and the Conservative Party.
1: Andy Burnham is the UK's seventh prime minister in a decade. Michelle Franzen, ABC News.
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9: This is Tim Hackett with your midday news update on KWBE. Formal approval has been given to the design of a housing development on former school property in Southeast Beatrice. The City Council approved the plat of Stoddard Place Addition, the south half of a block on which Stoddard Elementary School was once located. City Attorney Taylor Rivera says the two-part action involved the design and vacating 11 lots and an alley at the site.
10: We do have a contract to sell this to Hobby Development or one of their affiliated entities, and we've already got a redevelopment agreement with that entity for the development of this parcel. So we are still currently the owner. This is merely just replatting it for that development purpose.
9: The north half of the property, where the Stoddard Elementary building was located, has been repurposed into senior citizen apartment living, complete with landscaping and a new playground that is situated in the middle of the block. At Stoddard Place, new homes and a 54-unit apartment project are planned. When fire crews and civilians in western Nebraska have had to deal with wildfires all throughout this year, they've received a lot of support, some coming all the way from the south.

0: Nebraska has been beset by multiple wildfire disasters this year, most naturally occurring and some not. But Nelson concluded his Tuesday visit with the Jefferson County Commissioners with a concerning forecast.
1: Oh, but I got a feeling that it's just going to get worse.
2: Unless it rains.
1: Unless it rains. Yeah. They're going to have a lot of rain for that to happen, and I don't see that anytime soon.
0: The Log Road fire was the fourth that the 3 and 33 task force has responded to so far this year, along with ones in Morrill, Broken Bow, and Peru. The southeast Nebraska town of Claytonia is extending its boil order into next week. That boil order and water restriction were announced last Thursday because of a well pump malfunction. At the time, village officials said they were hoping to have the pump repaired and the water tested in time for the order to end tomorrow. But in an update yesterday, the village says they need to make additional repairs and have now extended the boil order until next Wednesday, the 29th. As swimmers head for Nebraska lakes to cool off this summer, health officials warn, make sure the spot you choose is safe. Health alerts were issued last week for Maple Creek Recreation Area Lake in Colfax County, Mascanthine Reservoir in Stanton County, and Rockford Lake in Gage County. Nebraska health officials say harmful algal blooms can develop quickly during the summer. Officials with the Nebraska Department of Water, Energy, and Environment say water has a distinctive look when it's affected by algal blooms.
3: What we're looking for is a scum-like, almost if somebody were to spill paint on the surface of the lake. It would have the oily sheen to it. We describe it as John Deere green in color.
0: That's John Schumacher. He says Nebraska's monitoring program covers 57 public beaches at 52 lakes, but he also encourages visitors to inspect the water before swimming, even if no health alert has been issued. A daycare provider in Ashland has been arrested and charged with child abuse, and investigators are accusing her of physically abusing and neglecting children in her care. According to court documents, 55-year-old Roberta Willard, who operated Willard Babies Daycare, is accused of abusing children there. A call to the Nebraska Child Abuse Hotline on May 30th alleged Willard would sometimes grab children by the arm and throw them against a kitchen cupboard door. The affidavit also alleges Willard prevented at least one child from using the restroom, forcing the child to sit and cry for an extended period before allowing the child to go. According to court documents, a former employee told a parent about concerning treatment at the daycare and later left her job there because of abuse she said she had witnessed. Willard is facing 7 counts of child abuse. And a proposed new headquarters for the Omaha Police and Fire Departments will be up to the voters this November. Mayor John Ewing Jr. and other city officials are sharing the design for a new public safety headquarters this week. It's a 275,000-square-foot facility on 3.2 acres sitting to the north of Nebraska Furniture Mart. The centralized location would bring leadership from both departments under the same roof for the first time in Omaha's history. It comes with a substantial price tag of more than $180 million, and the city is asking for the public for $155 million on bonding authority. City leaders say that would not require an increase to taxes. If passed, design would continue into late 2027, and construction would likely start in January 2028. The city of Omaha says the building would not be finished until the spring of 2030. For more news, head to newschannelnebraska.com. With this KWBE News Update, I'm Tim Hackett.
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5: The forecast for the KWBE listening area, temperatures for the afternoon around 90 for the high, with winds out of the north at around 10 to 15 miles per hour. Partly cloudy tonight, the overnight low in the mid-60s, 30%

0: Chance of rain late Wednesday afternoon. Otherwise, partly sunny through the day tomorrow with a high of 83. Tomorrow night, an 80% chance for some showers. Lows down to 62.
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3: Good morning, this is a sports update. I'm Jake Bartecki. 28 of the best senior high school volleyball players in the state of Nebraska, also known as the state of volleyball, are set to be on the same floor tonight. The Nebraska Coaches Association All-Star Game is taking center stage in Lincoln.
4: Yeah, I think it's been really awesome. Like, it's been fun to see most of the kids are ready to go, and watching those relationships build are pretty cool.
3: From Minden to Omaha, over 20-plus schools are represented in Tuesday night's contest. That's something Blue Team and JCC head coach Tim Hedger says makes the game so special.
5: It's really cool. I feel like there's a very diverse group here from Class D all the way up to Class A. So you get a lot of different people from different areas of the state, too. And, it's cool to see all these people that you've seen at state all together.
3: Shelton Bulldog Aaron Gegg represents a group of smaller school participants in the All-Star Game. The Hastings basketball commit says one of the best parts of her experience has been comparing skill levels with various classes.
6: We're all playing as a team, and it's so cool to, like, for the entire state to come together and to play the same game that we all love. And I think it's just a really great experience for all of us. You get to meet so many different people, and we're all going on to college, and it's just a great time to come together one more time and play for each other.
3: That's something Red Team and Omaha Westside head coach Andrew Worley has taken away as well.
4: It's kind of cool. Just coaching in Class A, the game is pretty fast, but just to see, like, the level of talent across all the classes, that's super encouraging to me.
3: While some players say they may have met in the past, Ashley Beathy of JCC, a Midland University commit, says some are meeting for the first time.
7: Well, I mean, starting, we just had to learn their name, but then we went out and we had lunch together and we, like, ride in the vans together and we're all on the same floor for the dorm building, so just slowly we're building connections as time goes on.
3: With 321 kills in her senior season, Freeman's Alicia Johansson helped the Falcons to a state championship this fall. She says she's looking forward to the mix of high skill level volleyball in a lower stakes setting.
8: It's going to be so much fun. Like, everybody's just going to go out there and just have fun. Like Tim said earlier, like, this is the only game that you've probably played that's just for fun, and I think everybody's taking that to heart, and everybody's just going out and having a good time, and I think it's going to show that tomorrow.
3: The All-Star Game can be seen live on News Channel Nebraska beginning at 6 p.m. tonight. Tomorrow, NCN will also have live coverage of the boys and girls high school All-Star Games as well. A small school will get a chance on the big stage. It was announced over the weekend that Wayne State will take on Nebraska in a women's basketball exhibition this fall at Pinnacle Bank Arena. It'll be the first time the Huskers and Wayne State have met since 2014 at Tilt Nebraska, won 84-43. The game is set for Friday, October 23rd at PBA. It was a one-run win for the Royals Monday night, topping San Francisco 4-3. On a walk-off bunt. It was Nick Lofton to get the job done for the Royals. Salvi with a big two-run homer in the fourth as well. Hey, sometimes all you need to win a ball game late is some good old-fashioned fundamental. Royals will look to lock up their second straight series win tonight. This has been a Sports Update. I'm Jake Bartecki.
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12: 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Direct cash cattle trade activity is still quiet. Bids and asking prices have not surfaced. Significant trade volume is expected to hold out until sometime Thursday or Friday. Box beef was mixed at midday with light and moderate demand for moderate offerings. Choice down $1.02 at $3.6908. Select was 55 cents higher at $3.56. At the Oklahoma National Stockyards, feeder steers and heifers were $15 to $25 lower. Steer and heifer calves were $20 to $30 lower, with spots up to $40 lower. The USDA says demand was moderate, quality was plain to average, and the best demand was seen for cattle coming off grass. Medium and large one feeder steer, 654 to 691 pounds, brought $377 to $395. Medium and large one feeder heifer, 668 to 687 pounds, brought $340 to $350. Cash hogs have no comparison at midday with just a handful of negotiated purchases. The cash hog market has struggled with consistency. Processors continue to control the pace of business and are expected to get more aggressive in their procurement efforts. The market remains largely focused on demand. Globally, there have been some bright spots, and with pork's competitive price in the retail space, it is supportive to domestic demand, but there are still long-term concerns that linger. Barrows and gilts at the National Daily Direct had a weighted average of 98.13. Prices at the regional direct markets were not reported due to confidentiality. Butcher hog prices at the Midwest cash markets are steady at $66. At Illinois, slaughter's hows were steady, with moderate demand for moderate offerings at $36 to $49. Barrows and gilts were steady with moderate demand for moderate offerings at $60 to $70. And pork values were higher at midday, up $2 at $105.10. Hams, ribs, and bellies were all sharply higher. I'm Megan Grebner for Brownfield.
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0: Temperatures for the afternoon reaching up to 90 for the high. We'll have winds out of the north at around 10 miles per hour. Partly cloudy tonight, 66 for the overnight low. Tomorrow, partly sunny, your high Wednesday of 83. Late in the afternoon, we have a 30% chance for some showers to develop. Tomorrow night, 80% chance of rain, low 62. 80% chance of rain on Thursday with a high of 79.
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19: I'm Michelle Franzen. The U.S. has carried out 10 straight days of airstrikes targeting Iranian sites. President Trump at the White House, hosting Lebanon's president today, told reporters the damage is significant to Iran's defense systems along the coast and aimed at getting the Strait of Hormuz reopened.
20: Nobody knows, except the Iranians, the damage that we've done to them. We have done damage that will take them 20, 25 years to recover from. So if we left tomorrow, we had a big success. But we're not leaving tomorrow.
19: The president also says Iran will pay a big price for the strikes at a U.S. base in Jordan Friday that killed two U.S. service members. The FDA is still trying to confirm the source of the cyclosporiasis outbreak across states in the U.S. That investigation focusing on lettuce and testing samples from Taylor Farms sourced in Mexico. The company issuing a recall out of an abundance of caution. And Tropical Storm Bertha churning in the Gulf, expected to make landfall tomorrow. This is ABC News.
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24: This is Tim Hackett with your latest news update on KWBE. When fire crews and civilians in western Nebraska have had to deal with wildfires all throughout this year, they've received a lot of support, some coming all the way from the southeastern part of the state. Western Nebraska crews have tapped into the process of mutual aid multiple times this year to call in reinforcements from the 3 and 33 Task Force, a network of fire crews ranging from Fairbury and Jansen out east to Wymore and Blue Springs. Fire officials in Diller, including Chief Jeff Nelson, responded to the latest fire outbreak near Crawford at the start of this month.
1: The driver's side of your truck was up against the bank, and the path is no wider than your truck, and it was a 300-yard drop-off straight down.
4: That's
1: what they said. So, yeah, we were doing that at 3 o'clock in the morning, was never seeing the road before.
24: As swimmers head for Nebraska lakes to cool off this summer, health officials warn to make sure the spot you choose is safe. Health alerts were issued last week for Maple Creek Recreation Area Lake in Colfax County, Mascanthine Reservoir in Stanton County, and Rockford Lake in Gage County. Officials with the Nebraska Department of Water, Energy, and Environment say water has a distinctive look when it's affected by algal blooms.
5: What we're looking for is a scum-like, almost if somebody were to spill paint on the surface of the lake. It would have the oily sheen to it. We describe it as John Deere green in color.
24: For more news, head to newschannelnebraska.com. With this KWBE News Update, I'm Tim Hackett.
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26: Contact Lobby Plumbing, Heating, and Air off Highway 77 near Blue Springs today. 402-645-3518.
27: Corn and hog futures are higher. Soybeans and cattle are mixed. I'm John Perkins with a Brownfield Market Update. Speed wins. That's why Stein is focused on delivering higher yielding genetics faster than the competition, and why they release more new Enlist E3 lines than any other company. Stein has yield. Soybeans are consolidating after the big gain on Monday, watching demand signals and U.S. weather. The USDA's national good to excellent rating did improve over the past week, and developments ahead of average. August beans are down 7 3/4 at 12.18 1/4. September's 4 1/4 lower at 12.11 1/4. August bean meal's up $4.50 at 3.28. August bean oil's down 73 points at 73.95. Corn's up. It's watching near-term rainfall in some areas ahead of what's expected to be another hot, dry pattern for much of the region into August. That could trim some of the top-end potential for this year's crop. September's up 3 3/4 at 4.53 1/4. December's 3 higher at 4.76. And after some sluggish trade to start the day, wheat's back to higher as it continues to monitor Black Sea exports, global development conditions, and a major spring wheat quality tour. September Chicago's up 3.5 at 6.77 1/2. September Kansas City's 8 1/4 higher at 7.32. September Minneapolis is up 11 at 7.03 1/4. Live and feeder cattle are mixed out of this week's direct business and Friday's cattle on feeder port. Choice box beef's lower at midday, select is modestly higher. August live's down 22 at 226.30. October's 37 lower, 222.92. August feeders are down 257 at 349.42. And hogs are up with pork $2 higher at midday. August lean is 22 cents higher at 101.50, and October's up 45 cents at 88.15. And over in the broader market, crude oil's just above $85 a barrel. John Perkins, Brownfield.
0: We're visiting with Chad Lottman from Landmark Snacks here in Beatrice. Chad, what's happening these days at Landmark Snacks?
28: You know, they've got all sorts of things going on. Our new plant is kicked off with foundations going in the ground, a lot of dirt work activity, so everything's starting to come to life out there. continuing to move forward. And at the existing plant, we've got a full slate of work ahead of us, easily through the end of the year and beyond, maintaining a full schedule to keep the team all busy here.
0: And as far as that team, for folks who would like to join your team, what are some of the opportunities that you have right now?
28: We've got a few spots across all of our shifts. Even have some need here on our first shift, Monday through Thursday, working 4-10s. But a few spots on our second shift, Monday through Thursday on second shift, 4-10s. 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
0: With the construction of the new facility, are you getting a lot of folks asking you how things are going along, how it's progressing along?
28: It's coming along great. Everything's in motion. As I mentioned, the concrete foundations going into the ground. A lot of site work is in motion. Should have materials starting to show up in the next few weeks. So moving along really well. Pleased with that.
0: It's got to be exciting for you and Courtney and the rest of the folks at Landmark Snacks. I know you've been here for a number of years, have been basically dedicated to this community, and it's kind of neat to see this expansion, isn't it?
28: It is. It's exciting to see our growth and makes me think, where we've come from and what we've had to do to get here. It's been quite a journey, and thankful for the community and everything going on. And thinking of community, looking forward to the Gage County Fair this weekend.
0: We've been visiting with Chad Lottman from Landmark Snacks here in Beatrice.
2: Mark Dorenkamp with Agribusiness News on Brownfield. An EPA official says the agency's proposal to end diesel exhaust fluid system deratements would be a win for farmers. Aaron Szabo is the assistant administrator of the EPA's Office of Air and Radiation.
3: So this means that of all the 200-plus failure modes that have nothing to do with whether you're putting DEF in your equipment or not, if something goes wrong, you're not going to have to worry about your equipment shutting down or going into limp mode, as a lot of people like to call it.
2: The USDA says 67% of U.S. corn is rated good to excellent, down 1%, with 13% at the dough stage. 66% of soybeans are good to excellent, up 1%, with 32% setting pods. And corn export inspections continue to make a strong push into the end of the marketing year. The USDA says the amount of corn that left U.S. ports last week was up on the year and well above what's needed to meet the target for the current marketing year. Mark Dorenkamp, Brownfield.
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0: Temperatures for your Tuesday afternoon reaching up to 90 for the high. Your low tonight in the mid-60s. Tomorrow, temperatures around 83 for the high. An 80% chance of rain for Wednesday night, throughout the day Thursday, and into Thursday night. Highs on Thursday around 79. Highs on Friday around 82. Weekend weather calls for temperatures back to around the 90-degree mark to the mid-90s by Sunday.
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Hungry Heart from the Boss, Bruce Springsteen on KWBE. We are working our way up to 1 o'clock. We got news coming here at the top of the hour. Until then, here's more of your classics. Here's John Cougar Mellencamp.

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1: ABC News, I'm Michelle Franz, and at the White House, President Trump is meeting with Lebanon's president for talks on growing hostilities in the Middle East. The Strait of Hormuz shut down to traffic, with Iran blocking the key waterway, and the U.S. military is blocking Iranian-bound ships.
2: The blockade is up and fully, I mean, it's nobody gets through. Nobody gets through the blockade. It's like a steel wall.
1: Iran-backed Houthi rebels in Yemen now threatening to block ships in the Red Sea. In Los Angeles this hour, a preliminary hearing underway for David Burke, the singer known as David, facing charges in the death of Celeste Rivas Hernandez. The teen's body was found decomposing in the trunk of a vehicle owned by the singer. Prosecutors signaling they'll move forward as a death penalty case, even though the district attorney has not decided if it will be a death penalty trial. The hearing could last a week. No winner in last night's Powerball drawing. That means tomorrow's jackpot is worth $567 million. Michelle Franzen, ABC News.
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8: A chance of rain in the forecast later this week. Temperatures for today will be around 90 for the high. Tonight's low in the mid-60s. Tomorrow, partly sunny, high around 83. For Thursday, the high is 79. Friday's high around 82. We have an 80% chance of rain starting on Wednesday night. That 80% chance of rain will continue throughout the day Thursday and throughout Thursday night.
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0: Jackson Brown, KWBE, good afternoon. The Gage County Fair and Expo coming up this Wednesday, tomorrow through Sunday. We'll be giving you updates throughout the fair on Wednesday, Thursday, and Friday. 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
0: Not as warm today. Highs are going to reach the upper 80s with a north wind at 10 to 15 miles an hour under partly cloudy skies tonight. Overnight lows will dip down to the mid-60s. Tomorrow, mostly sunny during the day. Highs, low 80s. We do have a slight chance of a scattered thunderstorm in the afternoon. Then rain chances jump up Wednesday night into Thursday to 80% chance of showers and a few thunderstorms. Thursday, cooler and damp, highs in the upper 70s.
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0: 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And then once again, swing by with two chances on Friday for you to win the jackpot drop. 11-1 at Brown Shoe Fit in Beatrice. 4-6 at the Gage County Fair.
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5: I'm Pete Ricketts, candidate for Senate, and I approve this message.
6: Everything about Democrat Dan Osborne is fake.
7: Osborne says he's independent, but he's endorsed by the Democrat machine. Osborne admitted he'd give Democrats control of the Senate.
6: Dan Osborne said he'd have been the deciding vote to tax our tips, overtime, and Social Security.
7: Taking thousands out of our pockets. 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
8: A clear path and a streamline to citizenship. Just give him a damn Social Security card already.
6: Dan Osborne claims he's for the working man, but Osborne and his wife paid themselves hundreds of thousands of dollars through shady Wyoming companies they control, skirting election laws.
7: Osborne and his family have pocketed nearly $500,000 already.
6: And you know, some of that money was raised with a man who allegedly trafficked young girls for Jeffrey Epstein.
7: Gross. Don't be fooled by fake Dan Osborne.
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1: ABC News, I'm Michelle Franz, and at the White House, President Trump is meeting with Lebanon's president for talks on growing hostilities in the Middle East. The Strait of Hormuz shut down to traffic, with Iran blocking the key waterway, and the U.S. military is blocking Iranian-bound ships.
2: The blockade is up and fully, I mean, it's nobody gets through. Nobody gets through the blockade. It's like a steel wall.
1: Iran-backed Houthi rebels in Yemen now threatening to block ships in the Red Sea. In Los Angeles this hour, a preliminary hearing underway for David Burke, the singer known as David, facing charges in the death of Celeste Rivas Hernandez. The teen's body was found decomposing in the trunk of a vehicle owned by the singer. Prosecutors signaling they'll move forward as a death penalty case, even though the district attorney has not decided if it will be a death penalty trial. The hearing could last a week. No winner in last night's Powerball drawing. That means tomorrow's jackpot is worth $567 million. Michelle Franzen, ABC News.
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11: Temperatures around that 90-degree mark for the afternoon. Then tonight will drop to the mid-60s for the overnight low. Wednesday's high, 83, with partly sunny skies. An 80% chance of rain for Wednesday night. That 80% chance will continue throughout the day on Thursday and into Thursday night. For Thursday, temperatures will only be in the upper 70s. For Friday, we're looking at cloudy skies throughout the day, a high of 82. Then your weekend weather calls for much warmer temps. Saturday, sunny, high of 90. And for Sunday, sunny, high of 96. And we'll stay in those mid-90s early next week. And that's a look at your weather.
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13: Soybeans, cattle, and hogs are mixed. Corn was higher. Hello, I'm Megan Grebner with your commodity market update on Brownfield. You are made for farming, so a Stein. Each year, farmers look to make the most of every opportunity and define success on their own terms. Stein Seed Company is right there with them. Stein has yield. Soybeans are mixed. Beans have been consolidating after the big gain on Monday, watching demand signals in U.S. weather. The USDA's national good to excellent rating improved, and development is ahead of average. August beans down 6.5 at 12.19.5. September beans were down a nickel at 12.10.5. Corn was higher on fund and technical buying. Corn has been watching near-term rainfall in some areas ahead of what's expected to be another hot, dry pattern for much of the region into August. That could trim some of the top-end potential for this year's crop. September corn was up 3.25 at 452 and three quarters. December corn up 2.25 at 475 and a quarter. The wheat complex was higher on fund and technical buying. Wheat continues to monitor Black Sea exports and global development conditions. A major spring wheat quality tour is underway in the Plains. In Chicago, September wheat was up 4 at 678. December wheat up 4.5 at 696. In Kansas City, September wheat was up 9.25 at 733. And in Minneapolis, September wheat up 11.5 at 703.75. Live and feeder cattle were mixed ahead of direct business and Friday's cattle reports from the USDA. August lives up 15 cents at 226.67. October lives were down 7 at 223.22. August feeder cattle were down 245 at 349.55. Hogs were mixed on spread trade in the midday gain in pork. August lean hogs were up 22 cents at 101.50. October lean hogs were up 40 at 88.12. I'm Megan Grebner, Brownfield Ag News.
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0: Billy Joel giving you a history lesson in 4 minutes and 22 seconds on your Tuesday afternoon here on KWBE. Join us at the races on Friday night. It is KWBE Night at the Races. Hot laps start at 7. Racing begins at 7:30. And you're going to have a chance to register to win prizes. So join us Friday night at the races at the Beatrice Speedway. I've got your weather and the police coming up.
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3: I'm Pete Ricketts, candidate for Senate, and I approve this message.
4: Everything about Democrat Dan Osborne is fake.
5: Osborne says he's independent, but he's endorsed by the Democrat machine. Osborne admitted he'd give Democrats control of the Senate.
4: Dan Osborne said he'd have been the deciding vote to tax our tips, overtime, and Social Security.
5: Taking thousands out of our pockets. 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Just listen.
6: A clear path and a streamline to citizenship. Just give him a damn Social Security card already.
4: Dan Osborne claims he's for the working man, but Osborne and his wife paid themselves hundreds of thousands of dollars through shady Wyoming companies they control, skirting election laws.
5: Osborne and his family have pocketed nearly $500,000 already.
4: And you know, some of that money was raised with a man who allegedly trafficked young girls for Jeffrey Epstein.
5: Gross. Don't be fooled by fake Dan Osborne.
4: Paid for by Pete Ricketts for Senate.
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8: Dude.
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0: Mostly sunny today, high in the lower 90s. Partly cloudy sky tonight with a low around 66 degrees. Partly sunny for you tomorrow with a chance of showers and thunderstorms in the afternoon, high near 83. Cloudy tomorrow night with a chance of showers and thunderstorms, low around 63. And showers likely on Thursday with the possibility of a thunderstorm, high near 79 degrees.

0: Serving Southeast Nebraska and Northeast Kansas, KWBE. That's Bob Seeger with Main Street. Hey, the Gage County Fair and Expo is beginning tomorrow, going through Sunday. So be listening for updates on the fair throughout the week. We'll be doing those on Wednesday. That's tomorrow, as I mentioned. Thursday and Friday. Right here on KWBE.
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1: ABC News, I'm Michelle Franzen. As the war with Iran ramps up in the Middle East, the Trump administration is asking Congress for more than $80 billion in funding. Defense Secretary Pete Hegseth says the U.S. cannot afford inaction. He's on Capitol Hill, interrupted during his opening remarks by protesters in the room. Democrats argue additional military funding should be paused, arguing that the Trump administration is misrepresenting the number of casualties and widening the war as they demand more transparency. Tropical Storm Bertha churning off the Florida coast. Residents in the Gulf Coast states sandbagging ahead of Bertha making landfall in the coming days. In Greece, two Greek-American tourists were stabbed today at the Acropolis in Athens. Police say both are recovering at a hospital. Police say the suspect brandished a knife on the sidewalk first. He's now in custody. This is ABC News.
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8: This is Tim Hackett with your latest news update on KWBE. When fire crews and civilians in western Nebraska have had to deal with wildfires all throughout this year, they've received a lot of support, some coming all the way from the southeastern part of the state. Western Nebraska crews have tapped into the process of mutual aid multiple times this year to call in reinforcements from the 3 and 33 Task Force, a network of fire crews ranging from Fairbury and Jansen out east to Wymore and Blue Springs. Fire officials in Diller, including Chief Jeff Nelson, responded to the latest fire outbreak near Crawford at the start of this month.
9: The driver's side of your truck was up against the bank, and the path was no wider than your truck, and it was a 300-yard drop-off straight down.
10: That's what they said.
9: So, yeah, we were doing that at 3 o'clock in the morning, was never seeing the road before.
8: As swimmers head for Nebraska lakes to cool off this summer, health officials warn to make sure the spot you choose is safe. Health alerts were issued last week for Maple Creek Recreation Area Lake in Colfax County, Mascanthine Reservoir in Stanton County, and Rockford Lake in Gage County. Officials with the Nebraska Department of Water, Energy, and Environment say water has a distinctive look when it's affected by algal blooms.
11: What we're looking for is a scum-like, almost if somebody were to spill paint on the surface of the lake. It would have the oily sheen to it. We describe it as John Deere green in color.
8: For more news, head to newschannelnebraska.com. With this KWBE news update, I'm Tim Hackett.
12: Good afternoon. This is Randy Hasner with the Farmers Cooperative here in Beatrice, Nebraska. Here are cash grain prices for today. Corn closing at 452 and three quarters, and that was up 3 1/4 cents. New crop corn, 475 and a quarter, and that was up 2.25 cents. Over on the soybeans, cash beans, new beans, both closing at 12.22 3/4, and that was down 3.5 cents. Kansas City wheat today, 7.33, that was up 9.25. Wish to know any more bids, please call our Beatrice office here at 402-228-3458. This has been Randy Hasnar with the Farmers Cooperative here in Beatrice, Nebraska. Have a good day.
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2: Cattle and soybeans were mixed Tuesday. Corn and hogs finished higher. I'm John Perkins with a Brownfield Market Update. You were made for farming, and so is Stein. At Stein Seed Company, they have decades of research dedicated to developing seed that allows you to farm the way you want to farm. Stein has yield. Soybeans were mixed, mostly lower, adjusting spreads and taking profits after the big gain on Monday, watching demand signals and U.S. weather. The USDA's National Good to Excellent rating actually improved over the past week, and developments ahead of average. August beans were down 6.5 at 12.19.5, and September was 5 lower at 12.10.5. August bean meal was up $3.20 at 3.26.70. August bean oil was down 38 points at 74.30. Corn was higher on fund and technical buying. It's watching near-term rainfall in some areas ahead of what's expected to be another hot, dry pattern for much of the region into August. That could trim some of the top-end yield potential for this year's crop. September was up 3.25 at 452.75. December corn is 2.25 higher at 475.25. And wheat was higher on fund and technical buying as it continues to monitor export slowdowns out of the Black Sea region and global development conditions. Major spring wheat quality crop tour is underway in the plains. September Chicago was 4 higher at 678. September Kansas City was up 9.25 at 733. September Minneapolis wheat was 12 higher at 704.25. Live and feeder cattle were mixed at a direct business and Friday's USDA cattle on feed and inventory reports. August live was up 15 at 226.67. October was down 7 at 223.22. August feeders were 245 lower at 349.55. And hogs ended the session modestly higher with the pork carcass cutout value up at midday on Tuesday. August lean was 22 cents higher at 101.50, and October was up 40 at 88.12. Megan Grebner's got your full look at the cash livestock markets after this brief break.
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6: 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Bids and asking prices have been elusive this week. Significant trade volumes not expected until sometime Thursday or Friday. Fox beef closed sharply lower and lower with light demand for solid offerings. Choice was down $3.19 at $3.6691. Select was $1.22 lower at $3.5423. Estimated cattle slaughter was 103,000 head. Cash hogs closed higher with a moderate negotiated run. Barrows and gilts at the National Daily Direct up $1.33 with a weighted average of $100.22. No comparison at the Iowa, Minnesota, or the Western Corn Belt, but weighted averages of $100.40 and $100.35. Pork values closed higher Tuesday, up $1.72 at $104.82. Bellies, ribs, and hams were all sharply higher, and estimated hog slaughter was 479,000 head. I'm Megan Grebner, Brownfield Ag News.
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0: 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Mostly sunny today, high in the lower 90s. Partly cloudy sky tonight with a low around 66 degrees. Partly sunny for you tomorrow with a chance of showers and thunderstorms in the afternoon, high near 83. Cloudy tomorrow night with a chance of showers and thunderstorms, low around 63. And showers likely on Thursday with the possibility of a thunderstorm, high near 79 degrees.

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0: 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Just a reminder, if you know someone who needs some help with their yard, well, nominate them for Mowing It Forward, sponsored by Exmark, and Exmark could handle their yard. 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
1: ABC News, I'm Michelle Franz, and the U.S. has carried out 10 straight days of airstrikes targeting Iranian sites. President Trump says the damage is significant to Iran's defense systems along the coast and pushing to reopen the Strait of Hormuz.
2: The president told our Mary Bruce that the Iranians are desperate to meet right now, that they're desperate to try and end this because the president says they're, quote, getting decimated. But he indicated that he has no interest in doing that right now. The president said that the United States has been nice to the Iranians, but as he put it, they haven't seen anything yet.
1: ABC's Karen Travers. In Los Angeles, a preliminary hearing underway for David Burke. The singer known as David is facing charges in the death of Celeste Rivas Hernandez. Her body was found decomposing in the trunk of a vehicle owned by the singer. He denies the charges. Tropical storm Bertha on the move, gaining strength in the Gulf and expected to make landfall along the Gulf Coast in the coming days. This is ABC News.
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2: Everything about Democrat Dan Osborne is fake.
3: Osborne says he's independent, but he's endorsed by the Democrat machine. Osborne admitted he'd give Democrats control of the Senate.
2: Dan Osborne said he'd have been the deciding vote to tax our tips, overtime, and Social Security.
3: Taking thousands out of our pockets. 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
4: 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Just give him a damn Social Security card already.
2: Dan Osborne claims he's for the working man, but Osborne and his wife paid themselves hundreds of thousands of dollars through shady Wyoming companies they control, skirting election laws.
3: Osborne and his family have pocketed nearly $500,000 already.
2: And you know, some of that money was raised with a man who allegedly trafficked young girls for Jeffrey Epstein.
3: Gross. Don't be fooled by fake Dan Osborne.
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0: Partly cloudy sky tonight with a low around 66 degrees. Partly sunny for you tomorrow with a chance of showers and thunderstorms in the afternoon. High near 83. Cloudy tomorrow night with a chance of showers and thunderstorms. Low around 63. And showers likely on Thursday with the possibility of a thunderstorm. High near 79 degrees.

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2: This is Tim Hackett with your latest news update on KWBE. When fire crews and civilians in western Nebraska have had to deal with wildfires all throughout this year, they've received a lot of support, some coming all the way from the southeastern part of the state. Western Nebraska crews have tapped into the process of mutual aid multiple times this year to call in reinforcements from the 3 and 33 Task Force, a network of fire crews ranging from Fairbury and Jansen out east to Wymore and Blue Springs. Fire officials in Diller, including Chief Jeff Nelson, responded to the latest fire outbreak near Crawford at the start of this month.
3: The driver's side of your truck was up against the bank, and the path was no wider than your truck, and it was a 300-yard drop-off straight down.
4: That's what they said.
3: So, yeah, we were doing that at 3 o'clock in the morning, with never seeing the road before.
2: As swimmers head for Nebraska lakes to cool off this summer, health officials warn to make sure the spot you choose is safe. Health alerts were issued last week for Maple Creek Recreation Area Lake in Colfax County, Mascanthine Reservoir in Stanton County, and Rockford Lake in Gage County. Officials with the Nebraska Department of Water, Energy, and Environment say water has a distinctive look when it's affected by algal blooms.
5: What we're looking for is a scum-like, almost as somebody were to spill paint on the surface of the lake. It would have the oily sheen to it. We describe it as John Deere green in color.
2: For more news, head to newschannelnebraska.com. With this KWBE News Update, I'm Tim Hackett.
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Jet would be referring to Paul McCartney's dog. It's Paul McCartney and Wings on KWBE's Traffic Jam. Well, this Friday night, join us at the Beatrice Speedway. It's not only fair night, but it's also KWBE Night of the Races. You have a chance to win some cool prizes as hot laps start at 7 p.m. and race begins at 7:30.

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0: ZZ Top on KWBE. We'll get ready to win with a KWBE jackpot drop coming up this Friday. We'll be at Brown Shoe Fit in Beatrice from 11 a.m. until 1, and then it's on to the Gage County Fair and Expo from 4 until 6 p.m. as we've teamed up with Sheer Quality Furniture, the Mechanical Room, and the U-Stop on the east side of Beatrice, and we'll be giving away $1,000 in cash and prizes throughout the summer. 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
0: The traffic jam forecast for tonight calls for mostly clear skies, with low getting down in the mid-60s. For tomorrow, we have a 40% chance of showers and thunderstorms, partly sunny, high near 80. Then tomorrow night, 60% chance of showers and storms, low getting down to around 61. On Thursday, showers, possibly a thunderstorm mixed in, with a high near 78. New rainfall amount between a half and three-quarters of an inch. And then showers likely on Thursday night. Additional rainfall amounts, a half and three-quarters of an inch possible, low getting down to around 63.

0: Dire Straits' Money for Nothing on KWBE. Coming up, I have Steve Winwood and also some Keith Richards. But right now, you're the Pretenders.
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2: You know, they've got all sorts of things going on. 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
2: 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Even have some need here on our first shift, Monday through Thursday, working 4-10s, but a few spots on our second shift, Monday through Thursday on second shift, 4-10s, and on our weekend shift, working 3 12-hour days, Friday, Saturday, Sunday. 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
1: And to learn more about these different shifts and the opportunities that are available there at Landmark Snacks, how can we go about finding out more?
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1: With the construction of the new facility, yeah, are you getting a lot of folks asking you how things are going along, how it's progressing along?
2: It's coming along great. Everything's in motion. As I mentioned, the foundations, concrete foundations going into the ground, a lot of site work is in motion. Should have materials starting to show up in the next few weeks, so moving along really well. Pleased with that.
1: It's got to be exciting for you and Courtney and the rest of the folks at Landmark Snacks. I know you've been here for a number of years, have been basically dedicated to this community, and it's kind of neat to see this expansion, isn't it?
2: It is. It is. It's exciting to see our growth, and kind of makes me think, you know, where we've come from and what we've had to do to get here. It's been quite a journey, and thankful for the community and everything going on. And thinking of community, looking forward to the Gage County Fair this weekend.
1: We've been visiting with Chad Lottman from Landmark Snacks here in Beatrice.
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4: Everything about Democrat Dan Osborne is fake.
5: Osborne says he's independent, but he's endorsed by the Democrat machine. Osborne admitted he'd give Democrats control of the Senate.
4: Dan Osborne said he'd have been the deciding vote to tax our tips, overtime, and Social Security,
5: taking thousands out of our pockets. Then he'd turn around and give that money and citizenship to illegal immigrants. Just listen.
6: A clear path and a streamline to citizenship. Just give him a damn Social Security card already.
4: Dan Osborne claims he's for the working man, but Osborne and his wife paid themselves hundreds of thousands of dollars through shady Wyoming companies they control, skirting election laws.
5: Osborne and his family have pocketed nearly $500,000 already.
4: And you know, some of that money was raised with a man who allegedly trafficked young girls for Jeffrey Epstein.
5: Gross. Don't be fooled by fake Dan Osborne.
4: Paid for by Pete Ricketts for Senate.
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Steve Winwood on KWBE. Well, this next song is off Keith Richards' first solo album released in 1988. It's Take It So Hard on KWBE.

0: 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Let's roll.
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0: I'm Michelle Franzen. The U.S. war with Iran ramping up, with the U.S. targeting Iranian defense systems along the Strait of Hormuz, blocked again to ships. Now Iran-backed Houthis rebels are threatening to cut off ship traffic in the Red Sea, leading President Trump to issue a warning to Iran and its proxies.
1: We've had no problem with the Houthis. They've had no problem with us for a long period of time, including during this conflict. I think that if there is something like that, we'll just have to take care of business.
0: In Greece, two Greek-American tourists were stabbed earlier today at the Acropolis in Athens. Police say both are recovering at a hospital. They say the suspect brandished a knife on the sidewalk. He's now in custody. Tropical storm Bertha gaining strength off Florida's Gulf Coast. And residents in New Orleans spent the day filling sandbags and are preparing for the storm to make landfall in the coming days. Storms are sweeping across the Northeast, including the threat of tornadoes and flooding. This is ABC News. It was just a matter of time before robots made it to the front of the class.
2: Salamanca City Central School District has announced it spent nearly $60,000 on Sally, a humanoid robot that's designed to serve as a teaching assistant. Superintendent Dr. Mark Beeler says the robot will be part of an AI and robotics course designed by Apple co-founder Steve Wozniak.
3: We're starting extremely small with juniors and seniors, and Sally will act in many ways sort of as a tutor.
2: The district says robots will never replace teachers, staff members, or meaningful human interaction. Mike DeBusky, ABC News.
0: There's a new way to get medicine for your pet. CVS is rolling out a new pet prescriptions feature for your fur babies for all of its 9,000 locations across the U.S., and it works pretty much the same way that us humans get our medicine. The vet can give you a paper prescription and you can bring to a store. Michelle Franzen, ABC News.
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7: 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It is the third time in the last 4 years that Nebraska has been honored by the NABC. Huskers were one of Big Ten programs honored by the NABC on Wednesday. In other sporting news, LeBron James has said he will not be making his decision tonight. So another day passes in the LeBron sweepstakes. Finally, in some Major League Baseball scores, Dodgers versus Phillies is in delay. 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
9: Line drive serve is in. Pass by Harper, set middle. Rebecca for the match. She got it! Call the grandkid! Nebraska wins another in five over Creighton. The Big Red remains perfect. 9-0 in 2025.
10: Britt Prince down the floor, right in the middle of
9: Prince
10: the
9: lane. Britt Prince scores! Are you kidding me? She's got 22. Timeout, Virginia. That seal was better than super glue.
11: One ball, one strike on the Husker center fielder and leadoff hitter. This pitch is crushed to right. Sutherland to the track, to the wall. Mac Moyer just hit it off the scoreboard. A two-run bomb to right, and Nebraska has another two spot on the two-run shot from Moyer. It's 4-0 Nebraska.
8: Now, here are your hosts, Jessica Cootey and Kyle Crooks, on the Huskers Radio Network.
12: And welcome in. Happy Tuesday to you. We've got the hustle and bustle up here at the stadium today. We've got soccer media days.
13: I had no idea.
12: If you're watching on the stream, you very well could probably see some TikToks being filmed behind us.
13: Yeah,
12: Kyle's about to jump in on that action.
13: I was going to have CSD and CSD and Canada in the house film some TikToks just to compete. Because that's a huge part of media day nowadays with this new generation. In case those that don't know, I'm young and hip, so I understand. We got a nice little dog here. That's not a lab, right? That's like a mix of some sort. So, what we got dogs all there's dogs all over the place today. But excited to see. It's just always good to see people up here because they're wearing the game uniforms, so it makes it feel more and more like it's start of a new athletic year coming up here soon. So.
12: It's here, and that's the thing is when you start seeing this. We talked about it last week with the football guys in their uniform. And, you know, seeing them kind of around, it feels like they're here. I think they got some new uniforms on, certainly new goalie uniforms, and they're hot pink, and I was digging them.
13: Well, usually there's about three or four alternate goalkeeper uniforms that they could choose. Usually the goalkeeper will choose the uniforms on that day that
12: the
13: team will wear.
12: I know, I'm not supposed to call them goalie. I forgot. I learned that last year. My bad.
13: Keeper?
12: Yeah, keeper or goalkeeper, not goalie.
13: I think what I learned when I did soccer is we tend to think too much about those things, like calling the field the pitch. People in America don't call it that. So, you know, we tend to overthink the game a little bit.
12: I like the keeper uniforms, though. The hot pink ones.
13: Hot
12: I know
13: pink
12: there's
13: ones.
12: Multiple, but the ones that they've got on today are hot pink. They didn't have those last year.
13: Usually all of them are highlighter colored uniforms.
12: Yeah, I know they didn't have. I don't think they had hot pink. Not all hot pink like that. And hot pink socks and shoes, so I thought they were sharp looking, and I like the uniforms that the players had on. But we'll have to preview soccer here coming up pretty soon because last year when you got here, boy, all three teams got off to a hot start.
13: It was a tremendous start.
12: It's like an undefeated September.
13: I want to say this. We have to circle a match on the calendar that one of our guys can go out there and report live.
12: Yes, we have to.
13: While we're on the air. Camden did it last year.
12: Yeah.
13: Perhaps one of the other guys can. CSD is a huge. CSD might be actually broadcasting the game.
12: Might have to like do a dual purpose, like where we can do live check-ins or
13: have
12: something.
13: Have the AirLink next to him while he's doing the Big Ten Plus.
12: Yeah,
13: but we have to have somebody live on location, at least one match.
12: Yeah, you were making Camden like call highlights on the air.
14: August 20th
13: against
14: Notre Dame. 7:05.
13: Is that the match that we're

0: is really good at the high school level here at Nebraska.
1: I had no idea that they were that good at the high school level here. Yeah, so you look at it, the season starts on the 16th. Always, soccer's always the first to kick off a new athletic year. That's the start. That's the true start of the new athletic year. So you start on a Sunday on August 16th, and then you have home matches, a lot of home matches right away. I'm looking at the
0: 10 Nebraska kids on this year's roster.
1: I'm looking at the schedule, Camden. That can't be correct, right? Because every single match, am I looking at the right year? Because they're all played here in Lincoln. I'm sure they have to go on the road at some point. you're seeing the same thing I'm seeing, right?
0: I was looking at the roster. No,
2: that is true.
0: It's at Colorado State, at Louisville.
1: Okay,
2: then the rest are all Lincoln.
1: Oh, okay. Never mind. I had it on the home selection. Yeah. I don't know why it did that automatically. I didn't have all games. So let me amend that. It's August 5th. Colorado State is their first match of the year. Their first home match is August 16th against South Dakota. But they'll start the year at Colorado State and then at Louisville. So they'll have, I mean, they're spanning Colorado all the way to Kentucky the first week of the year. So they'll be on the road. But then they'll have a nice little stretch at home against Notre Dame, who I feel is pretty good. I know Alabama's really good. That's a fun match here at home to have Alabama come to Lincoln on August 23rd. That'll be a Sunday.
0: John Walker, another one of the legendary coaches here in Lincoln that has just been a staple of that program. So we'll definitely do some soccer previews coming up too, because we talk about the overall performance of the athletic department, and this is a program that was in the Elite Eight, what, 2-3 years ago, and competing for a Big Ten title, and I know they want to get back to that. So we'll have to preview that as, man, we are how many days away from, I think it's like 50 days from football.
1: So if I'm seeing this correctly, the first day of fall camp for football is the same day as the opener for soccer.
0: Yes.
1: Season opener.
0: Oh yeah, Wednesday, Colorado
1: August
0: State.
1: 5th. Yeah. So that'll be a fun day. That is the official start of a new athletic year. I know we get fired up for football, but actual
0: it's,
1: games.
0: The first competition is like, okay, it's here. Okay, so one of the things they kind of wanted to pick your brain about, see if people had any input on this.
1: Uh-oh.
0: So the Protect College Sports Act, right, continues to be a huge conversation with Congress trying to get something passed that could somewhat regulate the rules, and it's kind of just gotten out of control, right? And so everybody pushing for something to take place on a bigger, large national scale, that it's federal law, and that instead of anytime something happens, you can just go to court and sue the NCAA, right? Well, the SEC and the Big Ten have pushed back on several issues of this act and want some changes to be done. One of those being the expansion part of it. They want to limit the expansion, obviously, and I don't think the SEC and the Big Ten want to be tied to that. But one of the things that's been circling around the last couple of days is that they're going to allow for them to expand, but cap it at what, 19 or 20? So I saw 19, and now I'm reading an article that says 20. So
1: you're talking about individual leagues,
0: individual conferences. So you have either 19 or 20. Well, the Big Ten has
1: 18.
0: So if it was 19, for example, who would be your one team that you would want to go after to add to the Big Ten?
1: Yeah, because it's funny. I don't think we're done either. Adding a school to the SEC has 16, Big Ten has 18. The two major ones that stand out right away are FSU and Clemson. I could see the SEC at some point grabbing one of those. I know Florida State, it feels like they've been in that conversation with the SEC forever. Makes sense geographically. Clemson makes sense geographically. Both of those don't necessarily make sense geographically with the Big Ten, although
0: what does, though?
1: That was thrown out the window, right, when Washington, Oregon, UCLA, USC all joined the Big Ten. So I would probably say I'd have to do a cursory Google search to see if I'm missing, but I'd probably go Florida State off the top of my head.
0: Does a BYU interest you?
1: I think that makes a whole lot of sense.
0: Mm-hmm.
1: It makes a lot of sense to add them to the Big Ten, just considered, one, their standing in athletics, especially football.
0: Yeah.
1: Financially, they're very well off, BYU.

0: Well, of course, they're very good. They're just very, they're very good in a lot of sports. So I would venture to guess that that probably could be a top priority for a Big Ten.
1: And this is giving other opportunities to programs to maybe level up or whatnot. And with BYU being in the Big 12, and there's some stipulations that are going to come along with it. If you're got to be an independent, who knows? Who knows? But if we're sitting here talking about potentially the addition of a team, it's like if you had your, I know a lot of people would probably point to Notre Dame.
0: Yeah, I was just going to say that would be the dream, but that's never going to happen.
1: Yeah. Talk about making sense to fit, but
0: because you think of it from an individual media rights standpoint, they have NBC all by themselves. They have a media deal with NBC all by themselves for football. They are in tens of millions of living rooms every Saturday for every home game that they play. I mean, their media deal is unlike anything in the country. So Notre Dame's not going to give that up. They're going to stay independent with football.
1: Would you consider like an old foe, like a Kansas or a Kansas State?
0: I think a lot of people want this to eventually go back to the Big 12 or the Big 8. Like, I've seen so many models on Twitter of fans putting together the old geographic leagues of, hey, let's go back to playing Iowa State, Kansas State, Kansas, Missouri. Like, Missouri in the SEC has never been a fit. It never will be a fit. But they're more of a fit, I think, for a Big Ten than they would be for an SEC. I would love the fact to play, especially in, you know, basketball, have a chance to play the Kansases and the Missouris and the Kansas States, but especially football, because there's so much history there.
1: I don't know. I mean, I know that there was a big thing when it, you know, was first kind of the conference realignment was starting to happen, and for a while they wanted OU and OSU to stay together in the state of Oklahoma. And some of the Texas schools is a little bit of the case, but I kind of think, I don't know if Kansas and Kansas State would split, though.
0: No, and like I would want, if we were going to do something like that.
1: We're talking about potentially only getting one, right? So,
0: yeah.
1: But yeah, I just was kind of thinking about maybe one of the old Big 12 foes you could bring back that's a little bit regional that maybe makes sense.
0: I mean,
1: Missouri, obviously.
0: Kansas or Missouri would make Iowa State. Make a lot of sense. In terms of my interest meter, I would say Kansas or Missouri, probably between those two. If we had to keep it regional in that discussion, those two, especially Kansas with basketball, Missouri's pretty good in all sports. Would they ever leave the SEC? Probably not. I don't know if it would make sense for them to ever leave the SEC, but and Kansas has gotten much better in terms of football. So either one of those two, Kansas or Missouri, would make a lot of sense.
1: Children of the Corn on the chat throws in the Utah into the conversation.
0: Yeah, and I've seen that those conversations too.
1: Yeah, which kind of makes a little bit more sense with the BYU conversation too, that Utah's been pretty solid.
0: Pretty darn good with football.
1: A couple other sports and regional a little bit, and would make sense. So I was kind of thinking about that. Man, you only get one option if you're the Big Ten, if they do cap it at 19. Just one opportunity to bring in another one, you probably be pretty selective, right?
0: Yeah, and one sticking point that will remain is something we've talked about. The pooling of media rights is something that the Big Ten and the SEC will not go for.
1: Right.
0: Because they don't want to be on equal footing as the Big 12 and the ACC when they necessarily haven't earned the attention that those other two leagues have had. And those media behemoth contracts that they have created with the interest in their league. So that will never happen.
1: Yes, which makes it all the more maybe intriguing or appetizing for a program like one of these schools that we're throwing out there to leave the situation that they're in. Because, look, there's more money if you come to a Big Ten as opposed to Big 12, as long as the Big Ten and the SEC are going to get their way of keeping things as it is and not sharing any of that revenue.
0: Yeah, I think the dream situation, to answer your question, the dream is Notre Dame.
1: Yeah.
0: Will that ever happen? Probably not. The Big Ten will always leave the door open for Notre Dame to potentially be a part of their league, and that would be the absolute dream money-making scenario that Notre Dame, I don't know if it fiscally makes sense for them.
1: Well, what do you guys think? 402-413-2400 is that number.
0: Such a pro.
1: Two.
0: Yeah, a little transition.
1: Call in, text in, let us know. Who would you like to see added to the Big Ten? Because that's kind of, I guess, where some of the sticking points are in this the Protect College Sports Act. But we got to get to a break. Coming up next, I think the last. It is the last of our Hall of Fame inductee series of conversations we've been able to have over the course of the summer.
0: Well, I think Camden's actually going in the Hall of Fame, so we're going to interview him.
1: Oh, okay, okay.
0: He's going into his high school's Hall of Fame.
1: Really?
0: Oh, yeah. Yep.
1: Is that true, Camden?
0: He doesn't know it yet. We're surprising him.
2: I'll say, I have no idea. Maybe Kyle knows something I don't.
0: Where'd you go to high school, Camden?
2: Lincoln East.
0: Okay. So, it was in the newspaper the other day.
1: We missed
0: Camden
1: it.
0: Cone.
1: We missed it. 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
1: 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Well, we've been having a series of conversations with some of the Husker greats over the course of the last couple of months that will be inducted into the Nebraska Athletics Hall of Fame coming up this fall. Our final conversation is with one of the GOATs of Husker softball, Taylor Edwards. I had a chance to catch up with her and talk about the honor. Taylor Edwards, great to chat with you again. Congratulations on the Hall of Fame nod. How was that, getting that call?
12: Thank you. It was definitely emotional. I was absolutely crying, but I'm very, very honored and very thankful for that. Yeah.
1: Why were you so emotional?
12: I think because I just pride myself on being humble, putting your head down and getting to work and just letting your actions speak louder than words. And so, I mean, I'm getting emotional now, but just like getting the recognition back. And then, I mean, I retired last year, so now it's my first time ever just like kind of accepting the actions and journey that I've been on. And so getting, like, I've gotten accolades before, but this is like the top accolade you could probably ever get in the world. So just getting that call and just hearing that, I mean, it made me emotional and just like super proud of myself and just for the whole entire journey I've been on. And yeah, I'm just really proud of myself.
1: It's a pretty stellar class. I mean, Coach Cook, it's loaded with talent. How cool is that for you to be going in with this group of folks?
12: It's incredible. I'm like, wait, me? I'm in the same class as Coach Cook. Are you sure? But it's incredible. It's incredible. I'm so honored and I'm so thankful to be with this class. And I can't wait to meet them all. I've heard so much about them all. And I mean, it's just, I can't believe it. Sometimes I get speechless. I'm like, oh my gosh, are we sure? I need to like pinch myself.
1: That's awesome. Well, so the last time we chatted was before the actual ceremony where your number 12 went up on the press box there at Bullen Stadium. Now Rhonda Revell Field. You came back this year. Did you take it in? Did you look up at your number out there at the stadium?
12: I did. And I took a cute little selfie just with me and then my jersey in the background. And I've gone back twice now. And every time I have, I've just kind of like took it in, soaked it up. And I'm like, I'm up there with Coach Sipple. Like, what? I was like, I was talking to her when I was a freshman, sophomore in college. And then now I'm up there, quote unquote, and like equivalent to her. I'm like, that's just incredible. But yeah, I'm just, it's so cool to see it up there.
1: How about Coach Sipple retiring? Man, it's hard to imagine this staff without her, but what a legend. Yeah. You know, everything she's done as a player and a coach. She's basically done it all. Were you surprised that she decided to hang it up after this year?
12: I don't know. I mean, those three, I think of Nebraska softball and I think of those three. Mm-hmm. So it's definitely going to be weird without her there, but I mean, everybody knows when it's their time and it was her time. And she has always preached, leave the game better than you found it. And I think she definitely did that. And it was just her time to go. And I'm just so happy and thankful that she was a part of my journey. I was a part of her journey. And I'm just so excited to see what retirement brings for her.
1: Absolutely. I do want to talk about you and your journey. But obviously recently with the Women's College World Series appearance, the first since your team made it in 2013. What was that like for you to get to kind of be there and experience it? Seems like the alumni took over at the Super Regionals, but just to see this team get back to Oklahoma City, how much pride did you take in that?
12: Oh my gosh, it was so much pride. And I was like, thank goodness, about time. Like this, I was like, if any of the special groups that have come through, this one absolutely deserved to go. And I'm just so incredibly like just proud of them. I feel like a proud aunt. And we were alone. All of us alums were up in the stands and before the game and after the game. And it was just so cool to see the girls, the transfers come back home and just how much they have lifted Nebraska softball and just to call Nebraska a softball state. Because we all know it's been a volleyball state for how long? And so just that we can get that impact, the fans in the stadium, it's just incredible. The noise and the atmosphere, it just gives me chills talking about it because I'm like, about time. We've always been knocking on the door and this special group absolutely busted it open. So I'm really, really happy for them and I'm really just so proud of them.
1: So one of the cool storylines, though, is the Kamenzins and Lauren and Hannah, and they looked up to you and Tatum. So how was that to just, you know, they went to camps, and I think they had a picture, I don't know how young they were, with you guys when you were playing here. What was that like, kind of coming full circle with getting to kind of support them and this journey this year?
12: Yeah, it was definitely full circle. It definitely made me feel old, but I'm like, man, I just feel like a proud aunt. And I remember them coming to camps. I remember them coming to the games. And we always were like, oh my gosh, they're twins too, like twin A and B. And it's just like, and then for them to come back and transfer and then finish strong at Nebraska. And I'm like, what a full circle moment. And they're just incredible. They're amazing humans. I still keep in touch with them. Their parents are awesome. Their whole family's great. And I'm just so proud of them. And they just freaking twin power, baby.
1: Twin power. I love it. You're the best catcher, voted best catcher in the country your senior year. Been one of the best catchers in the game. How much would you have enjoyed catching Jordy and Alexis this season?
12: Oh my gosh, I would have loved it. I loved it. Just to be in a bullpen, not even in the game, but just in a bullpen with them and just talking nitty gritty stuff and tunneling pitches. Both of their off speeds are incredible in the way they sell it. And it's just, I would want to pick their brain and understand how they work and know their little tendencies. And I would have geeked out, definitely.
1: It's also got to be good for the program. You talked about, you know, the Nebraska kids, and then, you know, one of the generational talents, Jordy Fromm, staying on staff. And, you know, with Coach Sipple moving on, it's pretty good replacement, right, for Coach Sipple?
12: Yeah, definitely is. And I'm just so excited to see what she can do, what she can bring. I mean, she has all the accolades in the world that you would ever want. I mean, Sipple's a legend, right? And so just, I'm so excited for her to jump right in, see what she can bring, see what she can do, and just Coach Revell taking her under the wing and just taking off. I'm really excited for her.
1: So, obviously, I just love getting your perspective on all of that, but now let's talk about you and your journey. You know, again, coming from California, some people might know your story, some people might be hearing it for the first time, but, you know, I guess let's start from the beginning with you and Tatum, the battery, I guess, if you will. How did you guys get into it? Why did you fall in love with the sport of softball?
12: We fell in love with softball. Well, I have a twin sister, Tatum. She was a pitcher. I was a catcher. And so we started playing softball when we were about 4 or 5 years old. Softball was always involved in our family. My dad played competitive slow pitch in the majors. And so just always being around the field, I can remember smelling the dirt and smelling the grass when I was like 4 years old. We fell in love with it. We tried a couple other sports, but it was always softball that we were just like, yeah, this, we were built for this. And so when we started high school and then our freshman year, and then back then recruiting rules weren't until junior year that you could talk to coaches. But we would get our first letter we got was our sophomore year, and we got it from Coach Rell. And I actually think I'm butchering that. I want to say she might have sent it to us as an eighth grader, which getting letters that early was not common. And Coach Rell had handwritten us letters. Hmm. And I still have it somewhere, and I should probably frame it. But that absolutely stood out to us, just the amount of, you know, just time and effort that she put into that and handwriting it to us. And I think ever since then, we were like, okay, wait, where's Nebraska on the map, first of all? And then since then, we just built a relationship with her, with Coach Sipple, Coach Miller. We would call them on Tuesday nights when we were in the car on the way to Tatum's pitching lessons. We call Coach Revell, then the next week we call Coach Sipple, next week we'll call Coach Miller. Started building relationship, and Tatum and I just looked at each other one night, and we were going through our pros and cons list between the other schools that we were looking at, and we're just like, it just feels right in our hearts. We want to go to Nebraska. And so ever since, I think our sophomore year of high school, we were like, we want to go there. We poured everything into it. And I mean, since then, the rest is kind of history. We got to Nebraska our freshman year, and we just got to work. We had the same three coaches, Coach Miller, Sipple, and Coach Revelle, our whole entire careers. And we're very lucky that that happened because that's not often anymore. And I mean, ever since 2014, when our collegiate years finished, I've continued to play pro. And those three coaches still kept showing up for me. And I just am so, so thankful. Yeah, they're incredible.
1: When you talk about like the recruiting process and, you know, sometimes you're getting sold something you just want to hear. Those three are the epitome of it's genuine, it's real, and they're not going to tell you anything that's not true, that they're not going to back up.
12: Yeah, they are face value. What you see, what you hear is what you get. No matter what day it is, time it is, that is them through and through. And I just couldn't ask for a more incredible and special collegiate career. Pro year, they were there the entire time, the whole 12 years. And they're there for me just as a grown woman. I mean, they'll sometimes text me and just be like, how are you doing? You know, we'll talk personal things. And it's just such a special relationship. And I'm so, so thankful. I keep them so close to my heart. I'll text them three late at night and just, you know, ask them a random question. Or they all three came to my wedding. And it's just, they are a piece of me and I'm a piece of them. And I just love them so much.
1: No, I love to hear that. So you went from where's Nebraska on the map to what'd you think when you got here, when you guys moved in and you got settled in here in Lincoln?
12: Mm-hmm. We were like, man, it is very quiet compared to Southern California. Uh-huh. The pace of life is much slower. And we were like, okay, we are actually digging this because even though there's no beach, I don't know what this humidity is. It was incredible and it totally fit just the character and humans that we were deep down. And Nebraska just made us the women that we are. And I mean, for me personally, I was very, very nervous about school. The school side of college wasn't the best grades, didn't have the best attention, or I didn't, you know, stuff like that. And the effort and support that Nebraska had and still has and gave me, it's just tenfold. I mean, I seriously wouldn't be here without the help. And I'm just so thankful. Every little thing that I could possibly have needed, I got. I mean, yes, I had to ask for it. And I had people checking in on me, especially being so far away from home. It's just a once in a lifetime experience. And I'm so, so thankful and honored that it was mine.
1: So you guys get here as freshmen immediately, make a huge impact. What was it about, you know, again, your approach about what this team needed? Why did it just immediately start to click and work for you in your college career?
12: Yeah, I think it clicked and started working because Tatum and I, when we were going through the recruiting process, her and I had a goal and we were like, we want to change a program. We had opportunities to go to colleges that were for the softball side more of established, or they had national championships, or they had more World Series or postseason exposure. But we were like, at the end of the day, during that time, there was no pro season or there was no pro softball after. So we were like, yes, we want a great degree, but how can we just make a bigger impact than, you know, winning national championships? Because the softball accolades and stuff will be pluses, but how can we make a bigger impact? And we were like, yeah, we want to create something bigger and, you know, get Nebraska on the map and, you know, have the California kids know where Nebraska is instead of being like, oh, what? Nebraska's a state, you know? And it sounds so dumb saying that, but it's so true. And just getting more exposure and understanding that, like, yeah, Nebraska is here and you can come here and this is the standard. And I think when we came in as freshmen, we had that standard and we elevated the upperclassmen with that standard and that thinking. And I mean, since whenever we set foot, we were like, no, this is the standard that we want. And I mean, we were just little 18-year-olds getting to campus. And I'm just so grateful that the upperclassmen, you know, bought in and went directly with us and just went forward.
1: Now you look at the roster, it's like basically Nebraska and Californians. I mean, it's like, or in Arizona, but it is. I mean, it just has kind of become a pipeline. If you're not from Nebraska, it seems like you're from the West Coast.
12: Yeah, definitely.
1: So you know, throughout the course of your 4-year career, again, you when you left, you were all over the record books. And again, one of the best catchers in program history. In fact, you were the first catcher in program history to become a first-team All-American. When you talk about being a great catcher, what were some of the things that you felt like you did that elevated you in that position from other players playing that position?
12: I would say I took my bullpens with the pitchers very, very seriously. And Coach Sipple definitely helped me understand, you know, you take time in the bullpens to work through the nitty gritty details to understand your pitcher. Coach Rivella talked more about the pitch calling. And I think one thing that I do talk about is Tatum did go through the yips. So for me as a catcher, I had to kind of work in a different form and a different mentality because it wasn't something physical that she was going through. It was something more mental. And so for me, I had to throw like, hey, your body posture's here versus here. This is what I see. And it's more of like, I had to kind of get out of my own thinking and kind of be a little bit more creative to try and work through that. And yes, it physically helped me become a better blocker. It helped me become a better pitch caller because there was a point of time where her changeup was the only strike she could get. Everything that was fast was either going at my shins, going over my head. I literally had no idea where it was going. So that also helped me with pitch calling because I was like, okay, everybody knows that this is the only strike that they're going to get, but how can I, you know, put it into a sequence or kind of like work backwards to try and get them out? Or how can I, you know, get this pitch, first pitch, second pitch, third pitch, they know it's coming, but how can I get them to get out on it or swing and miss or still take it because they still think it's going to be a hard pitch coming at them?
1: Wow. So how much like those kinds of skills and the bullpen stuff that you learned and the pitch, how much did that help you kind of have such the long pro career and even, you know, being a part of Team USA, how much did that carry over into that?
12: Honestly, everything carried in and I just continued to grow. Sipple always would talk about like working simple or just like she had a drill called the kitchen sink where, you know, there's a baseball, a tennis ball, a softball, a 15-inch softball, a heavy ball, or a small, tiny golf ball. And just, you know, throwing everything at you. So no matter what, you're prepared for anything. But also we would go into bullpens where you need to hit the target 5 times for your catcher, for Taylor to be able to come and catch you. And so remembering those things and just remembering that like this game should be simple, even though it's so hard and complicated. Sometimes we make it that complicated versus just getting the basic job done and being so simple and being able to execute. I think I definitely carried that piece on with me, especially working with Monica and just being able to hit your target and hit a dime size piece target every single pitch or working it off the plate, working it up and down. And also pitching and executing a pitch with imagination. For example, you have like the slapper working through the box coming at you at the pitcher and being able to see that mid wind up as a pitcher and wind up as a mid catcher, being able to envision that window and adjusting on the fly within that 43 feet that the pitcher's throwing it.
1: How did you manage? Because you came in, you had a great freshman year, and then again, you were a great hitter too. So we're just talking about your catching so far, but how did you manage, you know, again, setting the bar so high? So then there's expectations and pressure, I'm sure. And then also you're doing a lot on, you know, both defensively and offensively. How were you able to balance all of that throughout your college career?
12: Yeah, I think once, whenever I was able to like take the gear off, I think the physical action of that helped me like, okay, whew, like now I can get into hitting mode where it was more like, I have a weapon in my hand. I want to hit this yellow thing as hard as I can. Don't care where it goes. I just want to just annihilate this ball, hit it as hard as I can, and kind of tap into a different mentality versus catching mentality. And sometimes I would get caught in the middle. And I think during my sophomore year, I definitely was caught in the middle and going through some other things. But thinking about the game too much versus I put my helmet on. I have the bat in my hands. It's time to just go to work, save the ball, hit the ball as hard as I can, see good pitches, and just kind of think a little bit more simple versus catching mentality. I was always like, okay, what would I want to do in this one-on-one count, this situation, or okay, my last at bat, I did this, or they threw me this for the first pitch. Like, will I get it my second AB? And so I think the physical action of taking the gear off let me kind of separate and then get into hitting mode. And I mean, I was very good at separating my emotions and not letting it carry into the next situation or next moment that I was in.
1: What a great conversation to get Taylor Edwards, one of the greats from Husker softball. We got to get to a break. More coming up right after this. 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
1: 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Final quick segments left for us here of hour number one of Sports Nightly. Taylor Edwards is one of the nicest human beings on the planet.
0: Yeah, I think I've told this story. I called one of her games when she was with Team USA. They were traveling in the year. This was before the 2020 Olympics. Of course, that got canceled. They didn't play until the following summer. But she was on that team. I think she was an alternate on that team. So she wasn't on the actual roster. As if somebody got hurt or whatever, she would be the first one to step in. But one of the program's all-time greats, and another one of those people will get to celebrate on October 2nd for the ceremony.
1: Still very much involved in the game of softball, and just you could hear how much of an impact this coaching staff has made on her and have been there every step of the way. And I thought it was pretty telling the amount of alumni that were there for the ride and were so supportive of this team throughout this past spring. It was pretty special. They all got to be there. It was just cool in the super regionals that they were all able to be there and celebrate. And yeah, it was pretty cool hearing her talk about the pitching staff too, and maybe catching Alexis or Jordy. But yeah, one of the all time greats, and it's what a great class, and they've great human beings once again that we've been able to talk to. That full conversation will be out tomorrow on our Huskers Radio Network podcast platforms and our YouTube channel as well. Got to get to break. We're back to wrap up the hour next.
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1: Welcome back. Final few minutes left here of hour number one of Sports Nightly with Kyle Crooks and Jessica Cootie. We had some people chime in. We were talking earlier about the Protect College Sports Act and that there might be a cap on how many teams you can have in conferences. And so that was one of the things about expansion. Both the SEC and Big Ten still want to have the option to do that. One of the potential compromises is to cap it at 19. I saw 19 or 20. So for the Big Ten at 18, they'd only have the ability to add one. It was funny. A couple people chimed in and said, absolutely not Colorado.
0: Mm-hmm. I could see that. There's not a lot of love for the Buffs.
1: In fact, Shane said he'd rather have South Dakota State than Colorado. Children of the Corn also threw out Oklahoma State. Thoughts on that?
0: Doesn't really do it for me.
1: Does it?
0: No.
1: No?
0: I mean, unless you have Oklahoma back in the league and get that rivalry, but it doesn't really do a whole lot for me.
1: All right. We also had a couple more texts roll in here. On the text line. Let me pull it up. So Mark said they should have added Stanford and Cal when they added the other West Coast teams. They fit academically, and then they could split up the coast, East and West 10-10. You don't like that? You don't like Stanford and Cal?
0: What are we talking about? I think we've officially jumped the shark on this conversation. I respect the opinion, but I'm good. The only ones that would really do it for me, I would love Kansas basketball to have them in the league. That's a realistic team. Stanford and Cal. I mean, if I want like engineers and what else do they do in Stanford? Lawyer. I want a lawyer. I mean, there's
1: lawyer.
0: That's how you say it. There's a lawyer. There's a lot of great athletics at Stanford and Cal. Don't get me wrong, but they're not. I just don't think they're a fit for the Big Ten.
1: Andrew from Norfolk chimes in as well, and he said Iowa State or Kansas State, and then said Nutcracker University football team to join the Big Ten.
0: Nutcracker University?
1: Yeah. I don't know. Maybe is that an inside joke I'm missing out on?
0: I have no idea.
1: But he did say Iowa State and Kansas State, which we both threw out there.
0: Yeah, Iowa State, that would fall flat, I'm sure, for a lot of people. Kansas State, I think, would be good. For me, Kansas or Missouri. Kansas or Missouri. If I could really reach, if I'm reaching, I would say Florida State. I don't like this is
1: Florida State over Clemson?
0: I think so. Florida State, could you steal a Miami out of the, that'd be really out of the way. We'd truly be going.
1: I wouldn't mind Miami.
0: You'd have Washington, Oregon, UCLA, USC, Rutgers, Maryland,
1: might as well add San Diego.
0: And Miami. You'd just be spreading the entire...
1: Add San Diego at the bottom.
0: Yeah. You'd be covering it all.
1: I still wouldn't mind BYU. I mean, I think that's
0: a decent fit.
1: BYU,
0: Utah?
1: Listen, I think we all would agree that Notre Dame would probably be the top of most people's list, but... If you can't get that, then to me, I feel like BYU's not super out of the way. Kind of fits a little bit. Also, with the athletic programs, I would love to see a game up there, wouldn't you?
0: Yeah,
1: a night game up there.
0: That's especially Utah and BYU are electric night game environments. I think that'd be cool. If you were to cap it at 20, get both of those in the Big Ten, geographic at BYU, Utah. Pretty darn cool.
1: All right, well, that's going to do it for hour number one of Sports Nightly. Coming up, hour number two, we're going to bring you a couple more of those football conversations Kyle was able to grab last week. Carter Nelson and Rex Guthrie coming up next here on Sports Nightly.
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